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0: morning, Ann Arbor, Michigan. Happy Tuesday, everybody. It is Tuesday, June 23rd, 2026. This is the Michigan Insider. 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Yesterday was quite a day. Have to admit, yesterday was quite a day. So we had a couple of guests on the show late in the show yesterday. Scott Bell at around 8:45 and Sam Jane at around 9:10. And like half or over half of what we talked about with each of those guys was pretty much outdated by the time we got to about 10:15. Just after we signed off the show yesterday, the news broke that Dusty May is leaving Michigan to become the new head coach of the Dallas Mavericks. I guess nothing's official yet on any front, so all this is reportedly, but it is happening. So Dusty May is leaving to go to the NBA. It was a kick to the you-know-whats yesterday and kind of felt that way all day long. And we're going to be talking about it all morning here on the Michigan Insider on the Big 1050 WTKA online at thebig1050.com. So let's get a little business taken care of first.
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0: And we inch closer to the start of the Michigan football season. And excited for football now. More than basketball for the first time in a minute. Obviously coming off of the men's basketball national championship. But after the gut punch yesterday, looking forward to Michigan football coming up in 74 days. Not that I wasn't. Just obviously still celebrating basketball, and I'm going to try to get back to celebrating the basketball. It's just a little harder after the news from yesterday. All right, countdown of the Michigan football season. You just heard that brought to you by our friends at Lewis Jewelers, your watch store. All right, so we are 74 days away until the Michigan Wolverines host Western Michigan on September the 5th at Michigan Stadium for a 7:30 kickoff. Prime time on NBC, big Saturday night football, plus, of course, right here on the Big 1050 WTK. 74 Kirk Lewis days away until the start of the Michigan football season. Kirk Lewis, an offensive lineman out of Garden City, Michigan, played for the Wolverines from 1973 through 1976. He was, again, offensive line, about 6'3", about 220 pounds. He was an academic All-American in 1974, first-team academic All-American in 1974, and the write-up on MGo Blue said, Kirk Lewis was one of 50 students picked out of a pool of 600 for U of M's competitive pre-med school program, Interflex. The two-time academic All-Big Ten selection was a three-year letter winner on the offensive line, co-captain in the 1975 squad, and was a tri-captain for the 1976 team. Lewis won the National Football Foundation and Hall of Fame's Scholar Athlete Award, as well as U of M's Frederick Mathien Dr. Arthur D. Robinson Scholarship Awards for academic excellence. He received his MD from Michigan and completed his orthopedic surgery residency and fellowship in sports medicine at UCLA. Lewis also had additional training in orthopedic trauma in Switzerland and in pediatric orthopedics at University of California, San Francisco. He joined colleague and friend Dr. George Wade at the Idaho Sports Medicine Institute in 1985. Lewis took a leave of there from 07 to 2011, where he was the associate professor at the University of California, Davis. He has also been involved in education with orthopedic residents and their sports medicine fellowship program. He had been the team physician for the Sacramento Kings and the Sacramento Monarchs. He served as the Idaho Youth Sports Commission, or served on the Idaho Youth Sports Commission board. And he still is a professor. And at last check, he had been the team physician for Boise State football. So he's had a lot of hats in the medical field after a terrific football and academic career at the University of Michigan. We are 74 Kirk Lewis days away until the start of the Michigan football season. And on the roster, there's one number 74. His name is Avery Gatch. Avery is a sophomore from Franklin, Michigan, with the Groves High School. He is 6'5", about 308 pounds. Last year, he played in five games for the Wolverines. He played against Central. He played against Purdue, Maryland, and Ohio State in the regular season, and then he played in the bowl game against Texas. And mainly playing on special teams, actually exclusively last year, playing on special teams in those five appearances last year. The Former composite four-star prospect is part of that conversation of the next wave of the offensive line, because obviously we've talked a lot of offensive line lately because of where we are in the countdown. So Blake Frazier, Nathan Afobe, Jake Guarnera, Brady Norton, Andrew Sprague. Sounds like they're the first ones up along the first front line, but behind them, guys like Andrew Babalola, Evan Link, Marky Walbridge, Houston Cahayana Torres, Luke Hamilton, and then the next wave after that, including we just talked about Manuel Bagel and other guys like Brooks Barr, Ace Hamilton, Dan Terriboy, and Avery Gatch. Avery, again, just in his second year on campus, there's a lot of talented, experienced guys ahead of him, but we expect him to march his way up those depth charts, be a very valuable special teams contributor this year, and work his way up the depth chart a little bit, and eventually, of course, maybe next season, work his way into earning some playing time for the Wolverines. But right now, still working his way up the depth chart with the at number 74, Avery Gatch, and we will continue the countdown tomorrow. We are 74 Avery Gatch, 74 Kirk Lewis days away until the start of the Michigan football season. The countdown of the Michigan football season is brought to you by our friends at Lewis Jewelers, your watch store, proud partner of Michigan Athletics, and the Big 1050 WTKA. So, yeah, let's get that out of the way. Also from yesterday, Tigers won. They beat the Yankees. Another victory. Kyle Whittingham threw out the first pitch before the game. Had a... a really nice game from Framber Valdez, who went out there, and he's been really good in the last four starts. He's been pretty solid in the month of June. Tigers had the best record in the American League in the month of June, and they got the win yesterday. 5-3 was the final score. And Magana going 2-for-5 with a couple of RBIs. Riley Green, Spencer Torkelson, and Cole Keith also had RBIs. Riley Green's was on a solo home run. He also had a couple of walks in the game. And then the bullpen, well, Anderson wasn't all that good. He gave up 2 runs in an inning, a third, but Summers and Vest combined for an inning and 2/3, and they got the job done. And on the flip side, they chased Garrett Cole, the Yankees ace, just after 4 1/3 inning last night. So Tigers get another win. And as I said, it was a fourth straight win, best record in the American League in June. And they had Kyle Whittingham throwing out the first pitch for the game yesterday. They'll be back in action tonight. Now, we also, of course, have the first round of the NBA draft tonight, but most of our attention tonight is going to, or today and this morning and throughout the course of the show, is on the news that broke shortly after we went off the air yesterday, that I'm sure, like most of you, my head was all over the place yesterday when it came to this. My initial question just is, why can't we have nice things? Why can't we enjoy our nice things? Because we have some nice things. We won a national championship in basketball at the beginning of April. It's been a couple of months and we're still celebrating. But why can't we truly enjoy these nice things? Because next thing you know, we're losing our head coach a couple of months later. But no signs pointed to this happening other than, I guess, a conversation that he had with Matt Norlander at CBS Sports, which I'll get to in a moment, back in April. But that didn't actually manifest itself to any public comment. We didn't hear from Norlander. He showed us the comments yesterday because they were obviously very relevant. But no signs, public signs, pointed to this happening. He had rebuilt his staff and roster, although I guess nothing official on Modi Maiora yet, but he... I think that was official, but he had planned a Europe trip for the team in August. He was on that booster trip that Sam kept talking about in May when the initial NBA rumors circulated, and he was adamant. He was the one. He was on a booster trip in May, and he was coming back. He held that practice in Boca at his old facility. He had more recently just golfed up north with the Champion Circle event on Thursday night of last week. He was at Event on Main, sitting at the same table as the athletic director, the head football coach, and a few others. He had just done a bunch, I was going to say a few, but actually probably more a bunch of national interviews around the country. In those interviews, he had talked about the future of the team. He had talked about the roster coming up. He had talked about LJ Kaysen's potential 5-for-5 plan if the eligibility rules were changed by the NCAA. These were all active conversations that had all happened within the last like week. Michigan was scheduled for his first team practice yesterday. So pretty much everybody was blindsided about this. We knew he'd likely end up in the NBA, but not yesterday, not in June of 2026, not on the eve of the NBA draft when he was expected to be kind of Mr. Big Shot in the green room. He had three guys. It was going to be an infomercial tonight for Michigan men's basketball. That's what we talked about on the show yesterday with our guests. It was going to be an infomercial essentially for Michigan men's basketball tonight in the green room. And just minutes, essentially, it feels like, after those conversations yesterday, that all changed. People stunned, near and far, except for maybe Matt Norlander. And then as comments started coming out yesterday, I hate it. I hate the timing of it. I also get it. Based on what I'm going to get to in a minute, you kind of felt like we had a little bit more time. Kind of felt like we were going to have at least another year or 2 years or 3 years, and then he was going to make his move. He was talking all those comments about having, you know, the Final Four being in Detroit. He had spoken up in Mackinac with Izzo and Jalen and Greg Kelser about the Final Four in Detroit coming up and all these different things. Every sign pointed to this not being even on the radar anymore. It had been on the radar back in late April, and it was kind of squashed. His extension was announced. He had talked about that he was in agreement with an extension. The fact is, NBA head coach has a much better lifestyle than college head coach now. Even at an elite institution where you have all the great facilities and you have access to private planes and all that kind of stuff, the lifestyle of an NBA head coach, it's different, but it's still better. Sure, you have week-long road trips. Sure, there are a lot more travel during the course of the season because you're playing a lot more road games and a lot more games in general. But it's still a better lifestyle, especially when you think about the end of your season. Even if your season was the Knicks or the Spurs, so it ends a week and change ago, whenever that last game was, a little week and change ago. And you have very built-in vacation time. Yeah, you have to get ready for the draft. Yes, you have summer league. But then you have a lot of time between summer league and the beginning of your season. Now, don't get me wrong. They spent a lot of time preparing for the season. But there are distinct windows of time off. You are not recruiting your roster 365 days a year. And in Matt Norlander, a bunch of different quotes, but the first one that jumped out to me, I spoke to a source close to Dusty May. It is the college environment that is pushing him to this decision. Enough is enough, essentially, is what he had. And he went through a situation this year. It was Juke Harris. It was that situation where he had a commitment. He had a confirmation of the commitment, and then he didn't have a commitment anymore. And he was just... I can only imagine how fed up you get and how tired you get of dealing with this nonsense. Morton Orlander from CBS Sports, from a conversation that he had with Dusty in April, he was in St. Louis. He was receiving the IBA, one of the Coach of the Year awards. And Norlander asked him, do you think you'll be coaching Michigan in 3 or 4 years? And Dusty's response was, no, I can't see myself doing this for too much longer. The no is to constant roster instability. The no is to recruiting booster dollars every day of the year, pretty much, where you're always working, where you're always on the clock. Even when you try to take vacation, you're kind of on the clock. I guarantee you that if Dusty went up north for a long weekend and just to get away for a long weekend with his family, with his wife or his whole family, whatever it was, he just gets away for a weekend and the phone rings and says, hey, so-and-so donor's right down the street from you and they could really use a talking to and, I really could use a conversation and, to help nurture the relationship and get a little bit more money. He's going to do it because that's what the job is now. The job is constant roster. It is building and retention, and you're re-recruiting your own roster every single year. You have to coach your roster in a way where a guy that essentially is on a one-year deal, whether he should be or shouldn't be on a one-year deal, he is, and you have to manage that roster to a point where that if you play him or don't play that player in a certain way, he may want to leave. Like, it's just such a different lifestyle to be in the NBA. Now, had this conversation many years ago. John Beilein told the story shortly before, I guess the year before, the season before he took the Cleveland Cavaliers job. We might have talked about this after the fact, but it was the year before. I think he said it was the season that led up to him taking the Cleveland Cavaliers job, and he got a call one night from Brad Stevens. And Brad Stevens, I think, is a really interesting parallel for Dusty May and that we can get to. But John Beilein said that he got a call one night after a Celtics game from Brad Stevens. And he's basically like, what's up? And Stevens like, well, I have a little time just driving home. Just figured I'd give you a call and say hi. right? You know, friends call friends kind of a thing. You know, maybe they pick their brains about basketball or whatever. But he was driving home from a basketball game from the arena, and he called John Beilein. And Beilein's point of telling this story was that what would John Beilein have been doing on his drive home from an arena? First of all, he probably would have still been, it was close to right after a game, he probably would have been back in his office breaking down game film, or back in his office, because it's right there at the PDC, you know, the office is attached to Chrysler. He'd either be back in his office breaking down film, getting ready for the next game or getting ready for the next practice right after the game, or he might be on the phone with a recruit. Like, yeah, just got off the floor, but man, I just really want to talk to you. Like, you were constantly working. There was no downtime, even after a game. Now, the responsibilities on game day are a little different in the NBA, where you have pregame media availabilities and stuff like that, and you probably do more interviews and more media avails at the NBA level than you do at the college level. But, and practices are obviously going to be different at the pro level than they are at the college level, but you get to just be a coach. You get to be a coach. So I get it. Like, I totally get it. So Field of 68 was doing their reporting on it yesterday. And they said one source very close to Dusty Mann, the main reasons he left Michigan for the NBA, one, the state of college basketball and not knowing what it's going to look like tomorrow, in a month, or in 5 years. That instability where we don't have rules in place, where it is, and the rules are constantly changing. And then when rules get changed and rules get put in place, a lot of them get sued out of existence, or they get sued into a holding pattern. We are in a really bad state right now in college athletics, and it's not just the fact that we're losing good coaches because of it. Just in general, this not having stability is really making it's not difficult to be a fan of the kids that are playing sports, college sports. It makes it very difficult to follow along with what's going on. And if you want to know how things are going to look in 5 years, the answer is you don't. You have no idea what it's going to look like in 5 years. You can predict. We can guess. We've had predictions. 5 years from now, when we're going to be getting towards the end of some of these conference rights of media rights, and those deals will start coming up. Yeah, things are going to look a lot different. Now, the second reason why that source said that Dusty left, the second reason that he left for the NBA was the organization and the chance to coach Cooper Flagg. And so there was apparently John Shire from Duke was also interested, and we knew that they were interested in both of those coaches, but didn't think they were going to stick at the college level. I remember when the reports first came out, and I definitely dismissed it. They named two college coaches, and they were John Shire and Dusty May, and then it was a long list of NBA guys that they were going to talk to, and I kind of dismissed it because both of those coaches, the college coaches, were very entrenched at their schools, and they had just recently had opportunities to rebuff the NBA, and they already did. But, quote, now he can go back to doing what he loves to do, just coach. Nobody signed up for all this bull bleep in college, but we don't have a choice now. That was from the Field of 68 as well. And that is where, when you read through the articles from Norlander on CBS and on The Athletic and in other places, and you read through yesterday as we're going through the night, the Duke Harris saga essentially ended the Dusty May era in Ann Arbor. And the thing is, again, every sign pointed to him coming back. Every sign pointed to it. He was in the process. Sam was talking about it in the recruiting roundup yesterday. He was like all these things that became so dated so quickly. He was recruiting the international kid. The European kid. He had been on like all the signs, everything he had been doing, all of his actions, all of his activities had pointed to him coming back and being locked and loaded and ready to go for the 2026-2027 Michigan men's basketball season. If he had had a really good season, whether it led to a national championship or not, whether it led to a Final Four trip or not, if he'd had a pretty good season next year, yeah, I expected the conversations to start picking up about him going to the NBA. And with all of the instability in college sports, I expected that to become maybe more of a conversation. But I was not expecting that to happen yesterday on June 22nd. On the day that they were supposed to have their first practice of the summer, they had the practice-ish scenario down in Boca. Stunning. We're going to continue to talk about it here as we roll along throughout the entirety of the morning here on the Michigan Insider on the Big 1050 WTKA online at the Big 1050.com.
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0: 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So, of course, we're going to be spending most of the morning, not the remainder of the morning, discussing the news from yesterday, which is that Dusty May is heading to the NBA. He has taken the head coaching position of with the Dallas Mavericks. I did like some of the conspiracy theories yesterday. My favorite one was about the essentially saying that Mark Cuban pulled a George Steinbrenner. Because you remember George Steinbrenner as the owner of the New York Yankees and a huge Ohio State fan. He had lost to his Buckeyes had lost to Drew Henson, and he had the rights to Drew Henson. And so he threw a bunch of money at Drew Henson and took him out of college football so that Drew Henson could not beat Ohio State again. So the conspiracy theory, the one, the wild speculation from yesterday is that Mark Cuban stepped in and said, we got to get this guy away. He should be coaching at Indiana, but he is not. And since he is not, we shouldn't be having him coach in college at all. So let's make him an offer he can't refuse and we'll bring him to the NBA. I love a good conspiracy theory, to laugh at a little bit. Love some good fun in this kind of context. But last time I checked, Mark Cuban had the majority and controlling interest of the Dallas Mavericks, and he tried to have some sort of like a takeover and repurchase his stock, his shares this spring, I believe, and he failed. So I don't think that the Adelsons and the current ownership group that is making the decisions for the Mavericks necessarily love Mark Cuban at the moment. I mean, he might have something to do with this. I feel like I don't think they love him all that much at the moment because his takeover failed. But he did try to take the team back. So Dusty May heading off to the NBA. He's the new head coach of the Dallas Mavericks. And needless to say, that's going to be a big talking point tonight during the NBA draft because there will be three Michigan guys being taken in the first round. Maybe one of them will go number 9 to the Dallas Mavericks. If Dallas knows they need one thing that, I don't know their whole roster, but I'm guessing that they're looking down the road in San Antonio and seeing a 7'3" guy and thinking we got to have a defensive guy to go against that. But we keep saying that about a guy. We'll see where he ends up. And we'll see where all the Michigan guys end up. We know where Dusty May is, and that is with the Dallas Mavericks. I know there's a lot of finger pointing going around. I'd like to kind of remind everybody that Dusty had a principal contract agreement with Michigan in place. It was very public. He had discussed it about being wanted and everything. Ward had put everything that Dusty was looking for was in a contract offer, and Dusty didn't sign it. Every sign was pointed to Dusty's signature being a formality as he was working to get to next season. It was just a formality. But Michigan is such a divided fan base that whatever your thoughts were yesterday at 9:50 or 9:55 a.m., they're going to be fueled by the news after 10. And so if you were one to make criticisms about the athletic director, you're going to ramp those up. If you were one to say that, look at this and say that, what else is he supposed to do? He had a contract in front of him. You can't force a guy to sign a contract. You're going to say the same thing after. So you're just going to fuel wherever you were at that point in time. The fact is, even every media person that has had chats with Dusty recently, including Tracy Wolfson, who talked to him, she tweeted yesterday that she talked to him fairly recently. Every person that has talked to Dusty and talked about those conversations that they had had with Dusty in the last couple of weeks, they were all about Dusty and the plans for the upcoming season. Again, he had all the appearances of a guy who was on to the next season for Michigan basketball, and I think that might be part of the issue. And he had talked about this, too. He had never really had a chance to truly enjoy, and we talked about this on the air, when he had said he hadn't really had a time to truly enjoy the championship because while they were cutting down the nets and one shining moment and all that stuff, the portal opens up. I think that, we're the ones that were celebrating and enjoying the championship, and I think you could see that this is what happens as the current status, the current nature of college basketball is chasing really good coaches away. All these people that have talked to Dusty, he

0: actual gaming profession is sustainable, but it's just a low quality of life for most of the people involved because of the uncertainty and lack of overall structure. So he was saying all the right things. We just weren't reading it. And because we had gone through the Orlando Magic one already back when he was in, back in May when he was on the booster trip. And he refuted any rumors at the time. And that was, again, like a month ago. And so we were living off of that, those him refuting things then and what he had been doing since then. And the roster construction and the assistant coaching staff and all that stuff. We had talked about those. We had talked a lot about that. But whatever your opinions were, and that includes outside the fan base, right? So Sparty and Purdue are chiming in. Got a lot of, from those fan bases, a lot of he's running so he won't get punished nonsense because they claim that there was some tampering going on, and we all know there was absolutely no no tampering going on. Those fan bases just can't take their L's because remember, from those fan bases' perspective, Michigan can only beat them when Michigan is cheating. Like, there's no other way that possible, just not possible at all, that Michigan just could just be better at them and maybe by a decent amount like they were last year in basketball. And Michigan just can't do all that without cheating. So that's where Sparty and Purdue are chiming in from yesterday, which is actually pretty funny. And then people talk about, well, you know, with the buyout, whatever. Well, Dusty May's Michigan contract, the school's going to get $5 million as part of his buyout. So there is a buyout. He's going to get paid. Dusty was offered a new contract. He didn't sign it. He did change agents. He went from Andy Miller to CAA. But Dusty has talked about handshakes and agreements and all that stuff. So, again, we all were kind of led to, you know, feeling pretty comfortable that all that stuff was put behind us. All those rumors, even the one where that was come a couple weeks ago where it said the Dallas Mavericks were looking at and they named like 10 different people, or maybe it was more than 10 people. And most of them were NBA types, but they had two college coaches in there, John Shire and Dusty May. And we definitely dismissed it then. And that's unfortunate, and that's our mistake. That's my mistake. Shouldn't dismiss it then. But what else are we supposed to do when we have a coach talking about joining us next year at the Softball Academy and being in the Home Run Derby because he can't wait to get back in it, and talking about other events that are happening over the course of the summer here and in our in Ann Arbor and beyond? For think about the things that had been reported and have happened. The European trip that he planned to take his team overseas, or working towards playing maybe this is why the contract hasn't been signed yet, but working towards playing a basketball game at the baseball stadium of his friend down in Florida. Like, everything, every action that had been public in this, that we had seen from Dusty Mace, was looking like he was coming back. He just golfed up north with the Champion Circle golf outing with their up north, I forget the name of the event, but he was just up there with Kyle Whittingham and a bunch of boosters and players and fans, and let's go down the list. He played in that event. It literally, I just saw a post Sunday, I think it was, or Saturday, it was over the weekend, saying that they were reminiscing about playing golf up north with the coaches, and it was a picture of Kyle Whittingham and Dusty May on the golf course. Remarkable turn of events. It was like a kick to the you know what, gut punch, whatever analogy you want to use. It stung. And obviously, if it stings for us, think about what it does, you know, for the players involved, the players that committed to come here and have maybe been on campus for like a week, or maybe the guys that have been here for a year. But regardless, imagine what they're thinking. And we are the ones that feel like we got, you know, kicked in the you-know-whats. I can only imagine their reaction from yesterday. Well, we do know some of their reaction from yesterday. So we're going to get to that and what's next for Michigan coming up next year on the Michigan Insider on the Big 1050 WTK, online at thebig1050.com.
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0: 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Coming up at around 8:30 this morning, Tim McCormick is going to join Sam for a live edition of the Michigan Basketball Insider Podcast, talking about, well, of course, what's going on with the Michigan men's basketball program. Dusty May heading off to the NBA. So what's next? In the short term, nothing reported, nothing official yet, but reportedly Mike Boynton Jr. is going to get promoted to interim head coach. And it is just that, is interim head coach. It is not permanent head coach. It is interim head coach. I know a lot of people jump right to the saying that this is like the Sharon Moore getting promoted thing, but it's not in multiple situations. And one of those is that Mike Boynton Jr. actually has been a head coach in college basketball at a high level. He was Kate Cunningham's head coach at Oklahoma State. Now, he didn't have a ton of success, and there are different extenuating circumstances and reasons as to why. But he comes heavily, highly endorsed by Dusty May and things that he has said about him. So in the short term, at least, if not longer, but in the short term, Mike Boynton Jr. reportedly is going to be the interim head coach, for Michigan men's basketball and for the upcoming season. Now, what does it mean moving forward? That we wait for the announcement. And so then the announcement of a coach is what triggers the next part of this. So, because the portal. I mean, obviously, that's, you know, the next thing that everybody started talking about yesterday. Immediately, once this news broke, and I was first asked, you know, what's next? Who's next? Who's going to be the coach? And sure, a couple of names you can throw out if Michigan was going to hire a coach right now. But it's, you're going to have a lot of coaches. Some of the coaches, or maybe all the coaches that you'd be interested in hiring, if you're going to hire a college coach, most of them are going to say no right now, because most of them are not leaving a program in June. It's just not happening. Like, we've had this conversation when we went through this with John Beilein, and it was May. It's very difficult to get college coaches to leave. They're very entrenched where they are. They have all their stuff lined up. They've made a lot of promises and commitments, and a lot of people don't want to go back on that. It's one thing as soon as your season ends to leave for a new job. It's another thing to be 2 months into your offseason and take another college job. It's bad enough when we watch our coach take an NBA job at this time of year, and you know where it puts us. But most college coaches, not all, but I think most of the college coaches that that we'd be interested in talking to, that Michigan would be interested in having as their next head coach, I should say the next coaches that we think would have the right qualities as a person would be the next head coach, and probably what Michigan is looking for, probably would not be leaving their job as a college coach in mid to late June. Because Josh Schertz's name came up a lot. He's the coach at St. Lawrence University. He's Dusty May's buddy. He runs a lot of similar stuff. He gets a lot of great grades and reports from around the country. People were saying a lot of great things about him when Michigan was set to play him in the NCAA tournament, and Dusty led the charge with that. But I don't think he's a guy. I do think he's a guy that would leave St. Louis for Michigan, but I don't think that necessarily he would leave St. Louis for Michigan on June 22nd, 23rd, 24th. I just don't think that necessarily is realistic. If you wanted a real, a potential name of a coach that you could hire right now that's available that would fit your list, and that's Billy Donovan, who is no longer the coach of in the NBA. But at the same time, I think he wants to stay in the NBA. Most coaches want to coach that are at that level. Once they've gotten to that level, they want to stay in the NBA. And what we're learning is most coaches that get close to that level, like being the head coach at Michigan and winning a national championship, most of them, not all, because we haven't seen Hurley leave UConn yet, but most of them are going to leave to go to the NBA unless we get more stability in college sports. And the next 5 years, there's going to be so much upheaval and craziness that I imagine you're losing more coaches. Because right, you know, just a couple of months ago when things were happening, if Danny Hurley spoke, if Dusty May spoke, these are coaches that people would listen to. And now you're going to start losing some of those voices off to the NBA because they don't want to deal with this nonsense, like Brad Stevens, like John Beilein. Now, Brad Stevens had great success, much better success in the NBA, and I think he's a better example because I think Dusty May could be on that track. Go coach in the NBA for a few years, have a lot of success, and then move into the front office. When basketball savants want to move up and move along, they do other things. And there are other opportunities for them to keep being, you know, doing things basketball wise. But so, you know, the future path for Dusty May not necessarily our concern. The future path for Michigan men's basketball most definitely is. So in the short term, Mike Boynton Jr. is going to be reportedly the interim head coach. Not for the upcoming season. And so how does that impact the portal? What happens with the players that are on the roster? So first and foremost, per the NCAA's transfer portal policy, which changed last year, when a head coach When a head coaching change occurs, players that will have a 15-day period to enter the transfer portal. That 15-day period, that 2 weeks and a day period to enter the transfer portal opens 5 days after the new head coach is hired or publicly announced. So if Michigan, say, makes an announcement today on the 23rd, in 5 days from now, on the 28th, the 15-day transfer portal window will open. Now, will guys go into the portal? We don't know. I know at least one player that will not, but the portal opens in 5 days after an announcement is made. Or if Michigan doesn't make a hire in that window of time, they're going to. But just for argument's sake, this happens to a program and they don't hire a coach for 30 days. Cannot imagine that that would happen anywhere ever. But if that happens in 30 days, then the 5 day period starts and then the 15 day window opens up. So that could be a month from now, but really is probably going to, that 5 day window is going to probably start either today or tomorrow. I have to imagine that that announcement's going to happen fairly quickly, for the Michigan men's basketball team. They were supposed to have practice yesterday. Mike Boynton Jr. instead met with all the players, from the team yesterday. And they are kind of go from there. And there's going to be some coaches that are going to be leaving. Kyle Church, it sounds like, is going to be going with Dusty. I think there's another one. I didn't even write that down. There's so much going on in my head yesterday. In the midst of helping try to coach and be at a 12U softball game last night, following along with this Dusty May stuff. It was just all day. Needless to say, and if you were reading articles and watching social media, things were just flying by, news after news after news. But maybe the most important piece of news came from Angelique Chingalis. She was up at the U of M Club of Flint's golf outing up in Flint, Michigan, which is where Trey McKinney was. And Trey McKinney told Detroit News yesterday, "I would say I'm just shocked. I don't want to have too many comments on it, but I'm just really excited with the group of guys we have now, and hopefully we can retain everybody. We have a really great staff, excluding Dusty, so I think we'll be fine if everybody just settles down and believes in what we have in our facility." And so he tweeted, then last night, that was him yesterday at the U of M Club of Flint golf outing. Then last night, he tweeted, quote, "Victors always stay, hashtag hail, hashtag go blue." So we know that Trey McKinney is going to be the guy that's going to help lead the way to, you know, keep this thing together. And I'd have to imagine a lot of guys are going to want to stay because a lot of guys are going to want to play with Trey McKinney. And so that's going to be helpful in this. We, you know, we talked about this when the everything happened in football in December and Kyle Whittingham gets hired and the dust settles and everything. You look back and see, sure, they lost a decent amount of guys, but you look at keeping a core of players together and how a guy like Blake Frazier, who is a Michigan guy through and through, right? He is a next generation Michigan guy and all that kind of stuff. To have somebody like that on your roster to help usher in the transition, to usher in a new coach, is really beneficial. Now, if Mike Boynton gets promoted, there's not a, and when it gets becomes official that Mike Boynton's going to be promoted to interim head coach, then stability should be fairly easy, you would think, to maintain. But here's the thing. There will be a transfer portal window for these guys. And if anybody out there in America, that, you know, a big time program in particular, if they have a roster spot available and they're looking for, well, something that one of our players can fit as far as, you know, on their roster, there's going to be tampering. We know that's going to happen. So, you know, when you have all the Sparties and the Buckeyes, but a bunch of Sparties and Buckeyes come out on social media talking about Dusty running because he's going to get in trouble for tampering. And we know that's all nonsense. This is where the tampering stuff actually comes into play. There's definitely an opportunity and a possibility for tampering in this circumstance. So for argument's sake, Michigan makes an announcement today. Then by June 28th, when the 15-day window opens, I guarantee you that there will have been players that will have had them directly from an agent or from an AAU coach or somebody. There will be an intermediary will reach out to just about every player on the Michigan roster. Even Trey McKinney, even if they're rebuffed and he doesn't answer his calls, they're going to try. Every single player on the Michigan roster, if you have a roster spot, you're going to try to add a player. Why not? So Michigan is circling the wagons. Mike Boynton Jr. did that yesterday with his guys, with the players on the team, to talk to them. And instead of holding a practice yesterday, hopefully they just get back after it and start holding practices just to have some sense of normalcy for the players. But, yeah, it's It's still somewhat at times kind of hard. We were talking about this obviously yesterday all day, no matter where I was. I showed up to pick Gracie up at camp and someone's like, hey, anything happened today? Or, you know, go to the game last night and talking to the other dads and coaches on the team. And you're just kind of like, but you kind of shrug your shoulders. You know, from my perspective, you shrug your shoulders like, what are you going to do? Like, we gave up on being worried. And maybe that was our problem. We let our guard down. I guess that was it. We let our guard down. And then by us letting our guard down, we allowed you allowed us to articulate our guard being down to all of you. So I guess we should apologize for that. But why wouldn't our guard be down? Why wouldn't we expect everything to just be moving forward and getting ready for the next season? Because every sign pointed to that. Every interview Dusty May did, every conversation that he had publicly pointed to that. Every move that he has made, hiring an assistant coach, hitting the transfer portal, scheduling games, all the things that have been that has happened in the last couple of months since Michigan won the national championship, led to us to allow us to let our guard down. Because even, and maybe I think most specifically, was that what happened in May when the Orlando Magic job opened up. After the Pistons had knocked the Magic out of the postseason, and you had a bunch of people, you know, going on saying that the Orlando Magic had interest in Dusty May, and Sam went out and did his reporting, and he came back and said, source very close to Dusty May, hint, the source was Dusty May. Source very close to Dusty May said that he was on a booster trip, and then that booster trip was going to culminate back in Ann Arbor at the Chad Tuff Gala, which is exactly what happened that week. If you remember, he had the huge event down in Boca with a bunch of boosters down there. They had the football activities outside, the basketball practice indoors. But Dusty May, as he has said to, as he told Matt Norlander, I guess last month when he said, yeah, I just don't see myself doing this for that much longer. I can get it. If you have an opportunity, if you are an elite coach, if you are a basketball savant, which is what Dusty May is, he is a basketball savant, and you have the opportunity. Maybe he did rebuff all the NBA offers, and then they came back with another one from Dallas, and he's going to make more money. He's going to have a better offseason. He is going to travel more during the season, but he's still going to have a better lifestyle overall. Just your grind is different in the NBA. It's absolutely totally different. You're not spending all your offseason or so your off time trying to recruit, re-recruit, and maintain your roster. Or if you don't have to do that, then you know what you're doing? You're recruiting dollars every day. You are recruiting something. You are either recruiting players, recruiting coaches, or recruiting dollars every single day. I don't think there's an off season from that. Even when you go on vacation. And I can imagine that gets very tiresome, especially when you look bigger picture in college athletics and you see how crazy it is and how different things might look in 6 months, a year, or 5 years from now. And he has an opportunity that he really likes, coaching Cooper Flagg at the next level with the 9th pick in the NBA draft plus 2 second round picks. He's going to really like where he is. And I get it. I hate it. I absolutely hate it. Loved having him as our coach. Did not expect that to happen yesterday. It was like definitely like feeling like getting kicked in the you know what's. I've had that happen. And I had yesterday happen. And they did feel similar because I was keeling over just in like, I can't believe this is going on. Disappointing. But I get it. I hate it, but I get it. I hate it, but I get it. More of the Michigan Insider talking about Dusty May leaving for the NBA on the other side of the break as we continue here on the Michigan Insider on the Big 1050 WTKA online at thebig1050.com.
1: Cook and Mike Heating and Cooling Newsroom. I'm Renee Vitale. President Trump has made his voice heard in the race to be the next governor of Michigan. He announced that he was endorsing U.S. Representative John James in advance of the August 4th primary. The endorsement also comes just 3 days before the absentee voting window opens in the state. James is a West Point graduate who served as a combat pilot in Iraq. A former corrections officer at the Huron Valley Correctional Facility has been sentenced to 18 months to 15 years in prison for sexually assaulting inmates. Prosecutors say 22-year-old Joshua Lee of Wyandotte had engaged in multiple acts with several of the prisoners at the all-women prison. Male officers are not employed in the residential units, but still have contact with prisoners in other areas of the facility. The prison has come under intense scrutiny in connection with its living conditions and the recent deaths of 3 inmates. And finally, the music world is mourning legendary record executive Clive Davis, who has died at the age of 94. Davis helped shape the careers of stars, including Whitney Houston, and worked closely with Motown artists, helping bring Detroit's sound to audiences around the world. His family says that he died peacefully at his home in New York, though a specific cause of death has not been released. Davis spent more than six decades influencing popular music and is remembered as one of the industry's most powerful and successful talent scouts. That's the latest from the Cook and White newsroom. 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
0: I'm Ira Weintraub with the Santa Arbor Sports Update. Dusty May is leaving Michigan to become the new head coach of the Dallas Mavericks. Mike Boynton Jr. reportedly will be promoted to interim head coach. May spent two seasons in Ann Arbor, winning 64 games against 13 losses, and including the 2025 Big Ten tournament title, the 2026 Big Ten regular season title, and the 2026 national championship. Boynton previously served as head coach at Oklahoma State from 2017 through 2024. Including one season as head coach of now Pistons star Cade Cunningham during the 2020-2021 season. The NBA draft is tonight and tomorrow night at the Barclays Center in Brooklyn, New York. Round one is tonight, starting just after 8 p.m. with the Washington Wizards making the first overall selection. The Pistons had the 21st pick in the first round. National champions Jaxel Lendeborg, Adai Mara, and Merez Johnson Jr. are all expected to be first-round picks tonight and will be in the green room in Brooklyn. Round two is tomorrow night. Yesterday in the World Cup, Argentina beat Austria 2-0 in Group J in Arlington, Texas. France beat Iraq 3-0 in Group I in Philadelphia. Norway beat Senegal 3-2 in Group I in East Rutherford, New Jersey. Algeria beat Jordan 2-1 in Group J in Santa Clara, California. 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
3: In the midst of a wild bunch of storylines from the NBA, it's draft night, and I think that A.J. DeBonta will be a member of the Utah Jazz. Either Danny Ainge and the Jazz will trade up to the number one overall pick, or the Washington Wizards will shock much of the basketball world by taking Kansas Darren Peterson with that first pick, leaving DeBonta at two. I'm Drake Toll.
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0: 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So a couple of years ago, I remember coming on the air and they were, or Ward Manuel was going through the evaluation process with Juwan. And I remember saying at that time, look, well, if you're going to move on from Juwan Howard, this was before the, I think this was before the meeting that sealed the deal that he was going to make a change. So there's one guy, Dusty May. He's the one to make the move to go and steward Michigan into the future. Went through his connections to the area, his coaching acumen, and you know, I read some things that people said he wasn't a sure thing. I thought he was a sure thing hire. I mean, it's plain as day to be Iris. Excuse me, good morning. I'm just jumping right in because I'm processing emotions still.
1: We all are, Sam. I learned yesterday that I have to spend my entire life now walking around wearing a protective cup so I don't get kicked again.
0: Yeah, man. He was a sure thing for me. I didn't know it would be this quick. Everything happened quicker than I expected it to, including him leaving. Didn't see it coming. Asked some of the players and their families, didn't see it coming. It was just, you never heard me say he'd be here forever. And talking about, he's like, hey, he could be Michigan's Jay Wright. It's like, you know, the NBA, though, is going to come calling. And it was about positioning yourself to try to have the best chance to keep him for the longest. For the longest. Because his success came way earlier in his tenure compared to Jay Wright's. And there was a reason why. You remember like 3 months ago? It's like, hey, listen, you got to get in front of him. The NBA is coming. Now, the NBA hadn't come yet, right? I really hadn't heard any NBA rumors or anything like that. But we were doing shows where it was broken record radio. I said, hey, the NBA is the competition. The NBA is the competition. The NBA is the competition. Now, you know, Michigan didn't, they didn't do what I said to do, nor did they do it on the timeline I said to do it, but they did it, and they got in front of the NBA. So, you know, after fending off Carolina, they were able to fend off Orlando. And that was, as I've talked about, I think I was on Jamie's show yesterday, when I was talking about how he was, you know, tell him Dusty is going to be, you know, fundraising and he's going to be at Chad Tough and he'll be back on Sunday and basically dismissing. That was Dusty who said, I can say that. Now that was Dusty. It's like, hey, man, he was so dismissive of it. It would just be like, man, not ever, but not right now was how I took it. Right? I'm never going to look, but just not right now was how I internalized that. It could be, in retrospect, it could be that Orlando just didn't push as hard as Dallas. My understanding is Dallas is just super persistent. Like it could be one of those things where maybe with Orlando, they kind of feel you out and you're like, I'm not really looking.
1: Dallas has Cooper Flag.
0: Yeah, they do. But and Dusty's, the way he looks at things is it's because they are farther away than Orlando. Because I mean, Orlando, they're a playoff team, man. And were it not for the injuries during the season, they could have very well been more of a contender. You got Paolo, you got Franz who got hurt in the series. Right, you got pieces there. Bane, like you got dudes. He just stiff-armed the hell out of that. And it maybe that was the turnoff to Orlando, or maybe Orlando got one of the hot young NBA guys. It could be that. Maybe he was their guy more than I don't know. But I just know that was like, sorry, fellas, this ain't happening right now. The Dallas thing, man, you know, you got the Cooper Flag factor, and you got, as I talked to one of his friends yesterday, because my only interaction with Dusty, admittedly, and this is, I don't think he would mind me sharing, I just said, man, I'm going to miss you, which is the truth. That's my emotion. I know, you know, you got the range of emotions from other people. You know, you're always going to have, it's not like friends leave and they stop being your friends. They just aren't going to be around. I'm sad for us. I'm sad for Michigan. Because I think he was the freaking best, Ira. I think he was the freaking best. That's the other sucky part. Like, you had a chance to be at the top of college basketball. I'm not saying anything that anyone else isn't thinking already. At the top of college basketball for at least the next few years. And that's how I process it. You never heard me say, I can't speak for another man. I can't tell you, like, you know, 4 or 5 years down the line that this won't be a thing. But not right now. And so it felt like they had at least gotten to the point where they would get another couple of years out of the best coach, in my opinion, when you consider all the factors, being able to navigate these waters of NIL and the transfer portal, best coach in college basketball, in my opinion. But just because you're good at it, this is another thing I said yesterday, just because you're good at doing it doesn't mean you want to. Doesn't mean if you had your choice, you wouldn't choose to have, you know, a bit easier time as far as work-life balance. Because the first thing he said, remember the first week he was on the job, maybe his first press conference, he said, 40% of my time is going to be spent fundraising. And, oh, by the way, he has to negotiate contracts. Oh, by the way, he has roster retention. Oh, by the way, he has schedule. Like, he has to do all of these things that, and when you compare it now, the line between coaching in college and coaching in the pros is much more blurred, because that's what one of his friends said to me yesterday. He said, man, if I'm going to coach pros, why not coach the best pros without all the headaches?
1: Sam, one job. Now, there is in the NBA, there's more travel, all that stuff, but the schedule is so much more defined. In college now, or at least right now, and we don't know in 6 months, a year, in 5 years, all this stuff keeps changing. That's part of the upheaval. That's part of the reason that coaches like Dusty are going to leave. But literally 365 days a year, he has to be recruiting, whether it's people or money. Mm-hmm. If he and his wife go on a long weekend up north, and then he gets a call from someone saying, hey, so-and-so is down the street from you. Can you give him can you have a chat with him? He's got to go. He's got to leave the lake house porch, right, that he's hanging out on the dock or whatever, and he's got to go have that conversation. You are recruiting dollars or people every day of the year as a college head coach at a major institution.
0: 100%. Hey, man, one of the donors texted me last night. He said, man, I was just playing cornhole and smoking cigars with him last week.
1: Sam, last week he was up north. And Witt, who threw out the first pitch of the Tigers game yesterday, they were up north at the golf outing. And then Dusty was at Event on Main last week. He was at he was sitting at Ward at a table with Ward and Whittingham, I believe, at Event on Main on Thursday night.
0: Like, yeah, this is the way it broke down. They said he sat down with them on Friday in a lengthy sort of. They made their, you know, they went to the mattresses on Friday, I like to say. And he spent all day Saturday thinking about it. Sunday, he came to the decision that it was what he was going to do. So, yeah, the other thought that I have, and this was one of the transitions I just had to make personally a long time ago, but it's much more the case now, that you just can't look. Attachments in college sports, you can't have them like you used to. And even in the past, I mean, college sports, the nature of them is there. It's a transient business. Like, you know, players are here 3 to 4 years, or used to be here 3 to 4 years, and they're gone. Coaches, if you're lucky, you you get with a head coach that's going to be around for a while, but the assistants tend to be on the move quite a bit. So, you know, the idea that you get like super attached to any people in the sport, you know, learn that lesson quickly. But now, look, it's a year-to-year thing. Didn't used to be year-to-year. It used to be every few years, right? Year-to-year thing now. That is my overall, like, the ties that used to bind fans to college sports just aren't what they were. It's a different world. That definitely is a feeling coming out of this as far as Dusty is concerned. And make no mistake, I get it. You know, it is, as much as the timing sucks, like, I don't think that he was out hunting. I don't think Dusty was out looking. You know, I don't think he was like, I got to get out of, Michigan, got to get out of college basketball. But the opportunity that he couldn't pass up to do it at a higher level, do it in a bigger way, with more compensation and less stress.
1: More stability.
0: Yeah.
1: And I'm not talking about job stability. I'm talking about industry stability, right?
0: Yeah. So I get it. That doesn't make it easier to swallow. It's tough as hell to swallow.
1: Sam, you can hate it and get it. That's where I am right now. I hate it, but I get it.
0: Yeah, that's exactly where I am too. And gonna miss the hell out of them. Gonna miss the hell out of them. Got to get to a break. Back on the other side here on the Michigan Insider on the Big 1050 WTK online at big1050.com.
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0: 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Sam Webb, Mr. Ira Weintraub on the other side, talking about processing out loud the departure of Dusty May. It is, I don't know that anything has ever hit me as any departure for whatever reason has hit me like this one.
1: I've had people ask me to compare, and I guess an hour earlier would have been a much more fair comparison because it would have been during the show, not right after the show, which is when the news broke yesterday. But I had people asking me the instant reaction to the news when Beeline to the Cavs and Dusty to the Mavs. And they're subtly different because we weren't like in a break. Like we were in commercial break when the Beeline thing happened. And I go into your ear and I go, break's over. go check the Woj bomb. We weren't in that position to do that. It was a little bit later than that. So what was like, can you compare, like this is even more?
0: Yeah, I just, yes. I think that there are layers to it. The personal connection, the brevity of his, I mean, it's just, Ira, this is 2 years. It's like, at least with every other guy, there was time. Like, there was time. They, you could say, okay, they run their course. You can at least say that. This just feels like unfinished, but he did something that those guys, with the exception of Jim, hadn't done. He won a championship, but he just did it way sooner than Jim. So you gotta factor that into the equation of feeling like mission accomplished. But the layer of complexity that those guys didn't factor in with those guys early in their tenures, and maybe did factor in late in their tenures, Ira, is ultimately the factor that I think pushed Dusty to be more open to the persistence of Dallas. And that is, listen, the environment in college athletics right now is that it's a frenzied, frenetic rat race all the time, never ending, never stopping. ABC, from Glengarry Glen Ross, always be closing. Like you always in some manner, have to be closing.
1: You're always recruiting people or money every day as a major football or basketball head coach in college. You're recruiting people or money every day.
0: And I think that's, I think that was the impetus for John B. Other than having the opportunity to be able to coach his John Beilein. Jim was looking at the pro. And I don't think that Jim would have avoided it, but you had a Godfather offer. Come on, man.
1: No, and he's a guy that came from the pros to go back to the pros. These are two college guys that are going to the, Beilein was a college guy. Dusty's a college guy going to the pros.
0: Right. And you have the layer of, man, NIL. I mean, I remember, just talking about Bryce Underwood, who there was some articles on him. His initial, they were recruiting the heck out of Bryce's initial conversation money wise with Bryce. Like, hey, we don't do NIL with freshmen. It's like, right? And that's it. Michigan fell out with Bryce, right? And so it was like, that's one of those things. Like, I don't want to deal with that.
1: Sam, of all the quotes between Norlander, Field of 68, The Athletic, wherever else, all the quotes that I read yesterday, and the stuff that obviously you've been putting out there, the quote that stood out to me the most, I can't read all, I have to bleep one of the words, but this was, I think it was from an anonymous coach, but it was to Matt Norlander on CBS. Now he can go back to, this was to Field of 68. Now he can go back to doing what he loves to do, just coach. Okay. Nobody signed up for all this bull bleep in college, but we don't have a choice now.
0: Yeah, and that gets back to my quote. Just because you're good at it, good at doing it, doesn't mean you want to. Right. If you got your choice to do it, to do it with less stress and to focus on more of what you like about the job. Well, and that's this. I'll repeat what one of his guys said to me. He said, if I got to coach pros anyway, why wouldn't I coach the best pros without the headaches?
1: Yeah, a funny thing is that's even more. In it, I'm leaving out the first part about, because I guess maybe it's just understood that they're the best players in the world, but it's close to pro ball and we're getting closer, but what we don't, as far as this, it's not about the money, right? It's purely about how unstable it is, right? And in 6 months or a year it could be different. And in 5 years, it could be different again. Like, you don't know. A rule could be put in place that Dusty start to follow, and then 3 months from now, it gets sued out of existence. Like, it's so unstable right now that if you have the opportunity, which not many coaches do, which is why most coaches can't do this. That's why. But I hate it, but I get it.
0: Yeah, that's been a comment. And who loses coaches to the pros like Michigan? How many teams have the pros wanting their coaches? Like Michigan. This one, I just...
1: Yeah, I saw a ridiculous one where it said something about that, and of course it's putting it on the AD, that Ward has turned Michigan into a stepping stone job. I'm like, to the pros? Like, what college coach has left Michigan, like a major program at Michigan, to go to another college program? Like, the head coaches are leaving to the pros.
0: Yeah, the only one was Eric Backich.
1: And that was leaving a mid-major conference to a major conference, because that's what baseball is. Like, it's not an apples-to-apples comparison here. I mean, you can have that argument, and you're going to lose it, and I'll have you lose that argument because I'll beat you at that argument. But that's, yeah, Michigan's, and that really, in football, in like the coaches, the Borsteth left to go to back to what Green Bay or whatever when he was the women's basketball coach. But like, again, that's apples to oranges in a totally different time. Yeah. And no, Michigan is not a stepping stone job to some other job. Dusty didn't leave to go to Carolina.
0: Right. Or Indiana.
1: Exactly. The pros is different. Oh, by the way, wait till you see how much he's going to make. And then somebody else said, how can Michigan not just offer him that much more? And I don't know if people understand exactly how much money the Adelsons have, but they have an infinite amount of money. Athletic departments have a finite, it may be a lot, but athletic departments have a finite amount of money. No matter how much it is, it's still finite. The rich people that own NBA teams, they can spend whatever they want. They don't answer to anybody. They answer to themselves. They're the owner.
0: Yeah. their budget is what they want it to be. They don't worry about how it affects the institutional bottom line. They don't worry about how it affects the pay scale.
1: They are the bottom line. It's their bottom line. And they're like, fine, I'll take a million out of my thing. They don't care.
0: And so listen, that all explains it from Dusty's side of things, right? And I admit here fully, I'm just, from an emotional standpoint, shook. Shook and disappointed that, you know, Michigan couldn't just ride this wave for a couple more years. But as we said before we went to the break, I get it. And one of the things that we talked about here, that I guess he talked about in an Orlando article, I mean, we had a commitment, and then what the hell? That was Juke Harris, Ira. That was Juke Harris. And so you remember me talking about Juke Harris? And I said, hey, what would you say? I was talking about just some recruit, and I said, what would you say if a dude came to you and he was like, I want, okay, it is after he's quit, I got to get double what Yaxel Lindeborg got. And so what it tells you is that every year is going to cost more. Every year you're going to have to raise.
1: They're going up like, it's not even going up like 20, 30%. It's going up 100%, 200%, 300% from year over year.
0: So I'm not saying, look, as unreasonable as I think that is, you think that is, probably Dusty thought that was. I mean, that's the market, right? You know, today's market isn't yesterday's market.

0: your subordinate, so to speak. Like the GM is a high level guy, you know, out there doing it. Is that, you know, him building the roster with your input is the way that structure works, as opposed to you driving and determining the whole thing. So it leaves Michigan in a position where, man, you had the best coach in college basketball, in my opinion, and the timing of him leaving couldn't be much worse, because the opportunity to conduct a full-throated search that would weigh all the possibilities and, you know, leave you nimble enough to react if there were roster turnover, you know, that's just gone. I don't think it was malicious. I know it wasn't malicious by Dusty, but, you know, it doesn't change the situation that Michigan is in, which brings us to Mike Boynton, who was, I mean, it was the no-brainer option from an interim standpoint. And some people are saying that that is a ridiculous notion. I am more hardened to college basketball being a year-to-year thing, college sports being a year-to-year thing than ever before. You have an opportunity to compete for a championship this year if you can keep the roster together and evaluate the coach at the same time. And if you don't think that he's the guy in the year, you know, the people that you want are probably, I mean, they're in jobs right now that they're going to be in a year. So there's a lot of Josh Schertz talk, right? I get it. Josh Schertz, I think, is really good coach. Dusty parallels, Dusty's friends. Dusty would tell you he knows all my stuff. Josh Schertz just turned down Syracuse a couple months ago. Like, Syracuse was all over him, basically handed him the job. He said no to stay at St. Louis. That dude's going to be there. I didn't say that to say that Michigan can't get him either. I'm saying he's going to be at St. Louis.
1: You have a better chance of him saying yes in April of 2027 than in June of 2026. And Sam, I'll be honest, most coaches that I would like that are college coaches, use him as your example, they have too much integrity to leave their current job in a lurch like this. They would not leave in June. Like, it's just, it's a bad look. And it's a great job. So like, people are going to be like, I understand you're going to Michigan, but a lot of people, they care about where they are. Like, you want someone that cares about where they are and then care about where they're going. And you don't show a whole lot of care of where you are if you're a college coach leaving in June. And so most of your desirable guys, to your kind of your point, most of the guys you want, most of them might say no right now, but they might say yes next year. We had this conversation in May of whatever the year was when Beeline left. They might say no in May or June, but they will likely probably most, you know, have a better chance of saying yes in March or April. So it does make sense to go through the interim. And if you happen to have a great year next year, then you have an additional candidate that is on your board.
0: Yeah, man. And so you get a chance to, you get your best chance to keeping a roster together. And then you get an evaluation mechanism that if you're Mike, this is the kind of opportunity or the kind of job. So there's a difference between the job and the opportunity. I'm going to make that distinction here now. This is the kind of job. I just had this conversation with Mike Ira, I want to say like 2-3 weeks ago, where we were talking about, hey, Mike, what would it take for you to leave? Because obviously Justin is a head coach, right? And Mike was like, listen, it's got to be a great pro job. I mean, excuse me, a great college head coaching job. You know, the discernment that a black coach has to have, maybe I shouldn't broad brush it, but certainly black coaches in big time programs, that achieve championship level success, their discernment doesn't have to necessarily be what it was before. Whereas, hey, they come with you, whatever job comes your way, you got to take. And that's been Mike's sort of approach to this. And so when people say,

0: oh, well, you're going after this guy and no one wanted him. And that's why, you know, you're just taking the option no one wanted. That's not true.
1: No, he rebuffed a lot of overtures. Sam, I think that Mike is in a really unique position. And you've talked to him. I have not talked to him, but he's in a really unique position because we've talked a lot about coaches leaving and taking other jobs. He has been at two power schools, and he has seen how different it can be between a school that has all the facilities and all the investment and people supporting you and a program like Oklahoma State where you don't have all the facilities and you don't have a lot of people supporting you, and a lot of roadblocks can be in your way because all the support in that school may be going to football. And that's a power job. So in generic, that's a power school job. But Mike knows to look beneath the surface of just it's a power job. Because he had a power job and he saw how hard it is to win at Oklahoma State because of it's Oklahoma State.
0: And it's crazy because the power dynamic as far as money shifted for Oklahoma State like overnight. They were the T-Boone Pickens. Like, you know, he's the funder of the athletic department initiative. And then the world and college athletics changes, so T-Boone Pickens is around. But
1: well, that's the point. If T-Boone Pickens was still alive, things might be different, but he's not around to change where his money's going.
0: Yeah.
1: And they don't have the next T-Boone Pickens, doesn't sound like. And so we always talked about it in the context of Michigan assistants looking at like mid-major jobs or some of the low, high-major jobs. And like, is it better to be an assistant coach, whether it's a coordinator in football or the top assistants in basketball at a Michigan or a Carolina, or to go to that other job? And it used to be go to that other job, and it was a no-brainer answer. You took the Western Michigan job, you took the whatever job. Now, to Mike's point, you're very critical of every opportunity. It's got to be the right one. And that doesn't mean it's a power job, because he's had that. And I think that his experience at Oklahoma State taught him, and then coming here to show him what it's like somewhere else.
0: Yeah,
1: you would not just take any power job at this point. So to your point, this is the opportunity, a school that has resources and facilities, et cetera, that he would definitely be looking at anyway.
0: Yeah. So he wasn't going to take a lesser job than Oklahoma State. But he said, man, he's looking for
1: I don't think
0: that.
1: He would even take an Oklahoma State level job at this point.
0: You're probably right. We didn't say specific, but he said, look, I am looking for a great college job.
1: Yeah, language, him saying that to you is him saying Oklahoma State was not a great situation. And he knows to look deeper than, and that was a different, obviously he was promoted from within the whole deal, but he knows to look deeper now when he looks at other jobs. And I know he had opportunities this offseason.
0: Right. And to be clear, we weren't having a conversation about Oklahoma State. It was whoever came his way. It was like that. He's filtering what's coming his way. Like it's got to be something on this level. I've been at Michigan. I see what it takes. It's got to be on this level. So this is the kind of job. But the opportunity, man, you take it because it's Michigan. But this is far from you're the interim coach. It's going to be harder from a staff retention standpoint than it is a roster retention. And roster retention, I think, from the guys that he's established, the Trey McKinney's of the world, like who you know he's super, super tight with, and that family, like the roster, the current roster, like he does have the support of their desires and wishes as far as he's concerned. That's been made. Now, is there some work to ensure, to assure with the transfers? I would assume that's the case because those relationships aren't as hardened as the ones he has on the roster. But to me, the harder part, and this is what one of the things that Dusty has done that's so brilliant. Dusty came in with the reputation of he's this offensive genius. He stocked his staff with Mike Boynton, who is a defensive, thought of as a defensive guru. Justin Joyner, the same thing. Like he went out and got coaches that could really compliment. If you've been to practice, like we have, when they go to the defensive part of practice, what happens? Dusty would step back. Mike would step to the fore, right? And they would start doing all of their defensive strategy and practice stuff, right? It's harder. It's going to be harder for Mike to do that. Because even if you talk about Akeem, because I think personally, this is my opinion. I'm giving my opinion. I'm not speaking for anyone. I'm qualifying it that way. I think Kyle Tripp is going to go. I think Dusty's going to take Kyle Church with him. I think, and again, this is my opinion, so don't take it as a report. I think Mahdi Maor, who hadn't even really gotten here for the most part yet, I think Dust is going to take him with him. Akeem is the interesting test case, because let's say, for the sake of argument, that Dusty wants to take Akeem. It's probably in a role similar to the one he has. Obviously, I know how much Mike respects Akeem. Like, I know the reverence he has for the job that Akeem did, especially with Elliot Cadeau, right? I could see Mike wanting to telling Akeem, hey, man, you'll be my number one assistant. Like, you'll have a higher role than you had under Dusty. And I don't think, matter of fact, that's not a slam dunk for Akeem. It's not a slam dunk for Akeem to stay. Not because he doesn't love Michigan, love the opportunity, but you're an interim coach. You're basically a one-year try-it deal.
1: Everybody's coaching for a job.
0: Dusty just got he's whatever it's going to be, 5-6 year deal. He said, I mean, you got security over there. So, you know, it's a gamble. It's a risk that you take. You got to, you know, you're betting on yourself. You're betting on Mike. You're betting on this team that, hey, we're going to get it done to the level that, hey, it's got to be a run for people around here to not like, you're talking about deep run. It can't be Big Ten championship, because you've already seen the Brian Ellerbe comparisons. Brian Ellerbe won a Big Ten championship, got the job. It can't just be the Big Ten championship. It can't just be that. So that's the bar. And you got to have a great staff in order to do that, right? So I'm not saying that it's impossible. I'm not saying that Mike can't do it. I'm saying that if you're looking to evaluate him, if he achieves deep run success, given those circumstances, you got your guy. Because it's not like, oh, this is a gift wrap thing. This is going to be a hard thing. Very hard thing. We got to get to a break. Be back on the other side here on the Michigan Insider on the Big 1050 WTK, online at big1050.com.
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27: A colleague of mine went to a meeting of the primetime seniors the other week. There are programs like this all over the country for people in their 60s, 70s, 80s, and beyond to stay active. It's not just something to keep older folks busy. It helps to keep their bodies in shape and their brains sharp. Showing up with a good attitude is a must, and research shows that having the right mindset actually does lead to better physical aging. So if you need some suggestions to boost your positivity, experts we talked to recommended focusing on goals, which can boost your confidence. Practice gratitude, they said. One of the seniors my colleague met told her that just waking up in the morning is, quote, better than the alternative. That's true. Focus on the things you can control. Diet and exercise, and very importantly, surround yourself with positive people, because that can be contagious. I'm Dr. Sanjay Gupta, helping you live a better life.
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0: 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Normally we talk recruiting here, but I think you can understand why we are not. Right now, I told the people over on the Michigan Insider yesterday, I was like, hey, you know, we got all this studio content. You know, we have like 7-8 guys from Victor's Weekend come to the studio to talk about their experiences. They didn't put up any of it yesterday, Ira, because this hit like...
1: Sam, think about yesterday in the show. Think about our show yesterday between the content that you had on the recruiting roundup, at least half of your conversation with Scott Bell, and at least half of your conversation with Sam Jain. They were all in good faith. And then by 10:15, they were all like outdated. Like those parts of those conversations. It's remarkable. Like that, the only time you and I have ever really had conversations on the air that they've been outdated that quickly is when we're previewing a game that we know is about to happen. But you know the content's going to be outdated at that point because you're previewing a game that's about to happen. Mm-hmm. Yeah, this is a little different.
0: It's a lot different. I'm sad for Michigan, and I'm really just personally sad as well. Because as I told him, I said, man, I'm just going to miss you, bro. I'm really, really. Because, you know, the teams that we've watched win, and not even just the ones that won championships, but, man, when Michigan football won the championship, like, those are my, like, man, J.J. and Will and Mason, like these are, I are my guys. Like dudes that I had known them and their families for like ever. When Michigan made the run in 13 with Trey and Mitch and B.A. and Val, like guys. And so it's those ones where you feel more connected. And you're always going to feel connected to Michigan. But there are some teams that you get closer to, some coaches, some players you get closer to than others. It's impossible to be as close with every coach or every team that you are some others. And it just so happens that in this particular case, you know, this is the head coach that I knew the longest heading into the job. And so it sucks, man. it sucks from the standpoint of, damn, that made it hit even that much harder, his success. You know, you felt it that much more.
1: Well, you know what they say about when you feel the success that much more on the peak, that on the flip side, because people said, oh, when you get to that job, you're not going to feel. And I have found a way to enjoy the peaks without feeling the valleys quite as much until maybe yesterday. Yeah. And then. Yeah, yesterday. I think it's because when it comes to wins and losses in games, a lot of times now, because of it, the kind of to your point, you get to know all these guys. They're the ones that are winning and losing the games, and we're watching them winning and losing the games. But this is the relationship is leaving town. It's different. It hit pretty hard yesterday. Gracie summed it up really well for everybody when I picked her up at camp yesterday, and I'm like, "Did Mom tell you the news right before camp?" And she said she looked at me, so I knew the way she looked at me that. She did not hear the news, and I said, Dusty's going to the NBA. And she goes, he's leaving? Bruh. Sums it up for all of us, I think.
0: Right, yeah, and that's why kids say that all the time. Like, nothing more galling, but it fits.
1: Great. It fit. Like, she hit it, and I looked at it, and I go, that's not what I said, but that's how I felt too, kid.
0: Yeah, come on. It's almost like, come on, Dusty, make the sacrifice. For me, Dusty, make the sacrifice. Right, but, you know, we were talking in the break, and we got to get to this break. I remember talking to Akeem a couple of weeks, who, by the way, I'm giving you my opinion, I don't think he knows what he's going to do. You know, let's say those opportunities, both opportunities appear before him. I don't think that he's figured out what he's going to do. That's my opinion on the matter. But I remember talking to him a couple of weeks after they won it. You know, just catching up. It's like, man, how you doing? He's like, man, I feel like we did. It's almost like we didn't win it. Like, I haven't, you know, other than being in the locker room, you wouldn't know. We just won a championship. That's college basketball or college athletics right now. Like, there is no, the cycle never ends. If you got the opportunity to do something better in terms of that, a lot of coaches are, at least the ones who have the opportunity, are choosing to make that leap. I said yesterday on Jamie's show, I wish it was the Lakers that came after Dusty. Because see, when the Lakers come after you, it's like, we're the Lakers. Right? The Lakers, remember they made overtures at Juwan? If you were saying, that's when the Dusty sort of dalliance started. When the Lakers sort of, you know, made a pass at Juwan and made it sound like, yeah, you could be the guy. And Juwan did, you know, he stiff-armed that. That's when the whole Dusty, looking at Dusty started. But the Lakers don't come at you the way the other teams do. They come at you with a pretense, like,
1: we're
0: doing you a favor.
1: Yeah, we're the Lakers. Yeah. Now, keep in mind, as you make that comparison, there's one thing that the Mavs have that the Lakers do not have. No income tax in the state of Texas. So all those home games, not taxed.
0: Yeah. There is that. But, you know, you look at Danny Hurley from the overtures at Juwan to Danny Hurley. I mean, I'm telling you, part of me just feels like the persistence was just different. And that's what, as I haven't talked to Dusty about this to know, I believe that's the difference between Orlando and Dallas. I think that Dallas was like, listen, you are the alpha and the omega, the beginning and the end. You are it for us. And we are gonna put an offer in front of you so good that we're going to make you a Jim Harbaugh offer.
1: We've talked about Godfather offers, right? If someone makes you an offer, you can't refuse. You know what usually happens? You don't refuse the offer because it's too much. Like, I get it. I hate it, but I get it. And again, half his salary is not going to be taxed.
0: Yeah. We need to get to a break. 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
2: From the Cook & Mite Heating and Cooling Newsroom, I'm Renee Vitale. U.S. and Iranian negotiators are reporting early progress after opening a new round of high-level nuclear talks in Switzerland, where officials from Pakistan and Qatar are also mediating. The delegations agreed to a 60-day roadmap, creating a new oversight committee and opening a direct line meant to prevent miscommunication around the Strait of Hormuz. But major disputes remain. The U.S. wants to lock in limits on Iran's nuclear program, while Iran insists it will not abandon uranium enrichment and wants talks to prioritize the conflict in Lebanon. The negotiations come as Iran again claimed that it closed the Strait of Hormuz, though shipping trackers showed near normal traffic. A 23-year-old Saline man is dead after being struck by a vehicle while crossing a road. Police say the crash happened around 10:30 Saturday night at South Maple and Travis Point Roads, where a northbound driver hit the pedestrian in the roadway. The victim, identified as John Frick, died at the scene. Authorities say the driver remained on scene, and early indications medications show alcohol and speed were not factors. The investigation by the Pittsfield Township Police Department is ongoing. And Michigan drivers are getting some relief at the pump. The statewide average for regular unleaded gas has fallen to about $4.15 a gallon, the lowest price seen since April. That's down roughly 23 cents from a week ago and more than 60 cents lower than a month ago as declining oil prices and improved global supply conditions continue to ease pressure on fuel markets. That's the latest from the Cook and White Newsroom. 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
1: I'm Ira Weintraub with the St. Arbor Sports Update. Dusty May is leaving Michigan to become the new head coach of the Dallas Mavericks. Mike Boynton Jr. reportedly will be promoted to interim head coach. May spent two seasons in Ann Arbor, winning 64 games against 13 losses, and including the 2025 Big Ten tournament title, the 2026 Big Ten regular season title, and the 2026 national championship. Boynton previously served as head coach at Oklahoma State from 2017 through 2024, including one season coaching now Pistons star Cade Cunningham during the 2020-2021 season. The Tigers beat the New York Yankees 5-3 yesterday, opening their three-game series at Comerica Park and extending Detroit's winning streak to four games. Framber Valdez gave up one run on four hits and two walks with eight strikeouts and six innings of work. Kevin McGonigal went 2-for-5 with two RBIs. Riley Green, Spencer Torkelson, and Cole Keith each had an RBI as well. New Michigan football head coach Kyle Whittingham threw out the first pitch before the game. This series continues tonight at 6:40 at Comerica Park. Tonight's pitching matchup features Detroit's Casey Mize and New York's Carlos Rodon. Coverage starts at 6:15 on the Big 1050 WTKA. The NBA draft is tonight and tomorrow night at the Barclays Center in Brooklyn, New York. Round one is tonight, starting just after 8 p.m. with the Washington Wizards making the first overall selection. The Pistons had the 21st pick in the first round. National champions Jaxel Lendeborg, Adai Mara, and Merez Johnson Jr. are all expected to be selected in the first round, and they will all be in the green room tonight in Brooklyn. Round two is tomorrow night. 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
4: Dusty May, the national champion, is headed to the NBA. The Dallas Mavericks have officially named the Michigan head coach as their head coach. May is regarded as a tactical mastermind, and 3 years ago was the coach at Florida Atlantic University. 3 years removed at FAU, he's now the coach of Cooper Flagg and the Dallas Mavericks. I'm Drake Toll.
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0: 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Sam Webb, Ira Weintraub on the other side processing the news of the day yesterday. Jolting is an understatement. Still on the floor, Dusty May heading to the Dallas Mavericks. It was apparently a Friday meeting with the Mavs where they laid it down and made their go to the mattresses pitch. He took all day Saturday to think about a decision on Sunday. Obviously, he got out on Monday. And on top of the world, 1 minute, I was scrambling the next. That was my immediate sentiment after the fact. And so that's where Michigan sort of stands right now, scrambling to try to retain the roster.
1: So, Sam, on that note, I just want to lay out to the fans like what the rules are in place. And then you could talk about how much tampering is probably going to happen.
0: Don't say going.
1: Oh, fine. Dusty is leaving. From whenever Michigan makes an announcement on their next coach, interim head coach, whatever it is, and Michigan has not made an announcement yet, from that day of that announcement, 5-day window for Michigan to do whatever it is they can to try to retain their players, essentially, and have conversations and talk to guys. And then after 5 days, a 15-day portal window will open for Michigan's roster. So for argument's sake, Michigan announces today. On the 28th, a 15-day portal window would open that Michigan players could leave.
0: Right.
1: And they would have that window. But that's the portal window, and obviously that's the only portal window.
0: Right, and see, you can't. So here's what you can't do. You can't feel secure because of that. Because, they can't officially enter the portal right now. What you need to be the case.
1: You need to assume that people have already started tampering as soon as that announcement happened yesterday. You have to assume tampering started at 10:30 yesterday morning.
0: And what you need to be the case, especially with your stars, is that they're not telling one another that I'm going to enter the portal. Right? Because if you're Trey McKinney, I'll use him as a for instance, if Trey McKinney were to tell the guys on the team, I'm entering the portal, it doesn't matter that they can't officially enter the portal in a couple of weeks. Everything the agents are doing to support their clients, it moves in the hyperspeed.
1: Essentially, it would be legal tampering because there aren't a lot of rules in place. So it would be legal tampering that's happening.
0: So someone had said yesterday, I kept getting messages saying that Trey's entering the portal or entered the portal. That's not true. He couldn't officially enter the portal. He hasn't said.
1: Right. And in fact,
0: the most important thing, he hasn't said that he's going to. As a matter of fact, he's saying the exact opposite.
1: Right. So yesterday he was
0: publicly.
1: Yeah, he was up in your hometown yesterday, Sam. In his hometown, because it was the U of M Club of Flint's golf outing. And he was there for the golf outing. And he told the Detroit News, I would say I'm just shocked. I don't want to have too many comments on it, but I'm just really excited with the group of guys we have now, and hopefully we can retain everybody. We have a really great staff, excluding Dusty, so I think we'll be fine if everybody just settles down and believes in what we have in our facility. And then later on in the day last night, he tweeted, Victors always stay, hashtag Hail, hashtag Go Blues. Like, so I made the analogy that Trey McKinney is going to be for this team like Blake Frazier was for the football team when the transition happened. You have to have that linchpin, a guy that loves and bleeds blue, right? That loves Michigan and it's in his DNA. So he's inclined to stay before he's inclined to leave when something happens. And obviously you get a very definitive statement from Trey yesterday, and a guy that's going to be one of the leaders of your team, one of a potential All-American. So it's a guy that the other guys can rally around. You need somebody like that, and Michigan and Trey being that quick about it is critical.
0: Well, and his preference for Mike Boynton was made very clear. And so I think by extension, presumably because, obviously I heard it more definitively from that side of things, but Elliot Cadeau Like, you got to lock those guys up. Those guys help you retain everyone else because they are the team leaders. And so, you know, we were at trade day up in Flint. And Mike, Dusty would have been there. So it's not like they, you know, Mike went instead of Dusty. Dusty was otherwise occupied, but what it showed when Mike got up to speak and he gave this tearful tribute to Trey, what it revealed is just how close he is with that family. He's like, his first task upon getting the job was to recruit Trey McKinney. And while now, in retrospect, you see, hometown guy, hey, man, Flint, unfortunately, has become affiliated with Michigan State, right? And so there was a lot of that pressure. And you also had very strong relationships with Georgetown, a desirable location in USC. Like, it wasn't a slam dunk. And Dusty and, of course, Mike, they did a great job of locking up a guy who, from a freshman standpoint, boy, did he live up to expectations. And now he is one of the team leaders. And so I'll go back to what we talked about before. It is not ideal to have an interim coach. And if you're the coach, it's not ideal to accept an interim tag. But it is what it is. From Michigan's perspective, this gives you your best chance of retaining this roster. And really, you're having your cake and eat it, too, from this standpoint. You give yourself a best shot to compete at a high level, at a championship level, by retaining the roster, which there is, I don't want to make it sound like it's, there isn't work to do to make sure to assure that you, for especially with the transfers, that you keep all of those guys locked in. But it gives you your best chance of doing that. And then from a long-term standpoint, if you really want to evaluate the acumen, the aptitude, the readiness for Mike Boynton's next job, if he's able to succeed in these circumstances, then you got, because this is not an ideal circumstance. Far from it. Yes, if he inherits this roster intact and keeps it intact, he has one of the best rosters in college basketball. And yet, staff-wise, and Ira and I were talking about this, that is arguably going to be tougher for him than roster retention. And tougher for him than roster retention because of the interim tag. Now, I'm not saying that to say that Michigan should do it different. Like, you get why. Like, you want to be able to really have a search. You can't really have a search right now. But if you decide in a year that you want to have a search, you know, all the candidates that you would look at now, you could look at in a year. There's been a lot of Josh Schertz talk, as we mentioned in the last hour, from St. Louis. Both for his coaching acumen and his connection to Dusty. A really good friend of his and knowing all his stuff. And we know all the stories from the tournament, right? But what I can tell you is Josh Schertz turned down Syracuse. That doesn't mean he would turn down Michigan. I'm saying that to say the dude is going to be at St. Louis. He's going to be at St. Louis, going to have a chance to, if this doesn't work on the level that you want it to work, and getting a real chance to evaluate him in adverse circumstances, him being Dusty May, Mike Boynton, then at that point you can make a run for him. And not for that matter, he wouldn't be the only one that you're looking at over the course of the next year. You can look at the field the way that you looked at Dusty when the Lakers came at Juwan. That's when the Dusty Dalliance started. The Dusty Dalliance didn't start when he fired Juwan. It started when he was the new hotness, right? And the Lakers are like, hey, We're the Lakers. We're interested in you. No, aren't we great? That's the Lakers pitch. They're doing you a favor when they look at you, right? So, which would have been great if the Lakers had been the team coming at Dusty. Would have been awesome. If he's able to achieve a deep run against those odds, then, man, you have really gotten your guy. And that's the bar. That's why it's not ideal. But the opportunity is just too good to pass up. If you're Mike Boynton, Mr. Weintraub, ideal or not, like, you just don't get a chance to coach a great roster at a school like Michigan. Even if it's just for, like, you got to take your shot. You got to shoot your shot. So, and you see how it goes. And from Michigan's perspective, you evaluate him and the field at the same time. You know, ideally, you would like to have a real search, but the circumstances limit that. Because you made a great point before, Ira. You got a coach to leave his team, another college coach to leave his team in June. I just feel like how you get him is how you lose him, Ira. Like you marry the mistress, or you marry the male equivalent of a mistress, Ira? What do you call that? I don't know, but you marry that person. Don't you always have to be fearful of them doing the same thing to you that you did to get them? It's kind of how I look at that. So I don't think that this is as, just saying, just do a search, especially when you got a guy with head coaching experience with such deep connections to the current roster. That's why I don't think the analogies that I've heard really hold up. The Kirk Campbell analogy, the Sharon analogy, the Brian Ellerbe analogy. None of those candidates. I think what Ellerbe had been at Maryland Eastern Shore or something like that. He had been at like Oklahoma State coaching Cade Cunningham. While it obviously wasn't a successful tenure, it wasn't it wasn't one of those things where it's like, oh my God, he'll never get another head coaching job. Right? It wasn't like that. And if you compare those experiences with the experiences over the last couple of years, put them together and achieve success, then you got your guy. But that's the success. What is it? And Ira, I think it's like a deep run. I think it's like Final Four, which is a really tall bar, really high bar, and that's what makes it not the most ideal circumstance.
1: You win enough times against your rivals, you can move that bar a little bit. You beat Tom Izzo twice or three times in a season, you can move that bar a little bit.
0: Okay. I like the sound of that.
1: Not a lot, but a little bit.
0: Yeah, I like the sound of beating Tom Izzo because they're crowing. Yeah, they're crowing. Purdue's crowing. Only took one call. Teams that didn't win championships or Michigan State's, basically.
1: Yeah, but Sam, remember, the only reason Michigan can beat these teams is when they cheat. So that's,
0: We got to get to a break because coming up on the other side, Michigan Basketball Insider with Tim McCormick. Stay tuned for that here on the Michigan Insider on the Big 1050 WTKA online at big1050.com.
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17: A better life with Dr. Sanjay Gupta.
18: By age 35, two-thirds of American men will experience some degree of noticeable hair loss. And by age 50, about 85% of men will have significantly thinning hair. That's according to the American Hair Loss Association. Now, one dermatologist explained that hair loss can either be genetic or it can be triggered by stress, illness, surgery, medications, major life events. No matter the cause, a lot of men, understandably, are frustrated by hair loss because it seems like a loss of control. 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I'm Dr. Sanjay Gupta, helping you live a better life.
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0: And we are back, folks, here on the Michigan Insider on the Big 1050 WTKA, online at big1050.com, and of course, the Michigan Basketball Insider. I think you got to know, I love Tim McCormick. Love him. I think he's outstanding. He's an outstanding dude, friend, Michigan man. But I hate that we're talking under these circumstances, Tim. I really do. I'm still on the floor from the news that we're going to discuss right now, and that is that Dusty May is on his way to the NBA. First of all, for folks who don't know, Tim McCormick was an All-American out of Clarkston, Michigan, one of the best players in the country, heading to the University of Michigan, became a first-round draft pick back in 1984, 10 years in the NBA, after which he's become one of the best basketball commentators in the land and still wears Michigan on his sleeve. He has a great podcast that we're going to tell you about as well. Timmy Mac, love you, brother. Hate that we're talking under these circumstances. Good morning.
1: Hey, Sam. I wish I could be there. You need a hug, don't you? June 22nd was not a good day for anybody that loves Michigan. We lost the best coach in Michigan basketball history. He taught us about teamwork and leadership and defense and unselfishness. He taught us how to build a culture. He was all about basketball excellence. And I'm not surprised. I'm not shocked. I thought he would have taken the Magic job. The conversations that I've had with him, he is obsessed with growth and he loves the game of basketball. And every time I spoke to him, I walked away saying he cannot wait to get to the NBA and try to just do pure basketball. He doesn't have to worry about recruiting. He doesn't have to worry about academics. It's all basketball. And Sam, it kind of reminds me when I was young, I started dating this girl and she was awesome. And I thought it was going to last for a long, long time. And that all of a sudden I got dumped and it hurt and you felt bad about it. And that's the way it is for Michigan fans. We got dumped for a prettier girl, and the NBA is so appealing. Dallas is a premier job. Cooper Flagg is amazing. They've got all kinds of draft capital. They've got a new front office. There's no state income tax. It's a really good job, and I don't blame Dusty May at all. As a matter of fact, in many ways, I'm filled with gratitude at what we had a chance to experience the last 2 years, but specifically this last season was the most enjoyable basketball that I've ever experienced. Mm-hmm. I just loved the way he coached. He made me a lot smarter because I would listen to his press conferences after every game and I would feverishly take notes and write them down because I was learning so much about basketball. So I thank Dusty for what he did. I'm going to be a Mavs fan moving forward. I want him to succeed. It's a bitter pill to swallow, but it was a really exciting 2 years.
0: Yeah. So yeah, Tim, I do need a hug. There's no doubt about it.
1: Let Ira do it. He's there.
0: I am shocked by the timing. And this is coming from someone who didn't expect Dusty to be here forever. I did not. But you mentioned, to go back, reflect for a moment on what you said about the NBA and the looming specter of his departure, because he's such a basketball, he has

0: And so I texted Dusty. I said, Dusty, I mean, people are restless, man. I'm like, hey, I can say this now because it's after the fact. Like, hey, man, people are nervous. And he's like, look, just tell them Dusty's fundraising. Tell them Dusty's going to be back in Ann Arbor this weekend at Chad Tough. Like, as if to say, don't listen to all of that. Dusty's about to be here. Not forever, Tim, but at least for right now. And I looked at that Orlando job. You're taking over a playoff team. I think that Cooper Flagg is more of a prospect than Paolo, but you got Paolo, you got Franz. I mean, if Franz doesn't get hurt, do they win that series against the Pistons? You can make a case that they would have, right? So he stiff-armed that. And that's where I allowed myself to get comfortable. Was it just not the as appealing an opportunity, or was it that they just didn't come at him as hard as Dallas? I don't know. Maybe it's a combination of the two. But I never thought it would be forever. I just didn't think it would be right now.
1: That Dallas job's been looming for a while. And I tried to convince myself that he wasn't going to get it, especially because with Monty Mayor from Europe and Asia, wherever he's been coaching, he that's a great hire. And I wonder if in the back of Dusty's mind, if he knew he was going to be leaving and thought that would be a great NBA addition. Last week, rather than preparing for practice, he was forced to go up north and play golf with potential donors to the program. You know, he didn't like that. That's not what he wants to do. He's been boosting up our schedule for next year. That made me think, why would he be playing against Duke in Miami Marlins Stadium if he was leaving? Like, I kept trying to justify to myself that he wasn't going anywhere. But all of the factors pointed toward when he got a really good job, he was going to go. And I believed that for a long time.
0: Yeah, it's funny. I'm laughing because one of the donors texted me. He said, I was just with Dusty last week playing cornhole, drinking beer, having cigars, and playing cornhole with Dusty.
1: And that's not what Dusty's about. Like, he'll do it. But think about all the things that he was exceptional at. Like not just exceptional, but the best in the business. He was great at the transfer portal. He's an outstanding recruiter. He can raise money. He's got an eye for talent. This guy studies the Euro League and the G League. And when he's going to a high school tournament to recruit, he's watching the game, trying to pick up pointers. Like, this guy is obsessed with being a great coach. And I'm going to miss him so much, but I also like a really good story, and there's all kinds of intrigue on what happens now, what happens to our roster, what happens to our coaching staff, how does Mike Boynton find the same caliber of coach that Dusty May did? Dusty May has a great eye for talent on the court, but he also understands great coaching.
0: Yeah, that's a great point, Tim, and to put a bow on the Dusty side of things, I talked to one of his friends. My only message really with Dusty, look, I wasn't probing because, you know, I'm sad for Michigan. In doing this job for as long as we have, I feel the highs and I feel the lows with Michigan, but because it's a job too, it doesn't always go as deep as it does for the general fan, high or low. But when you have the really deep personal connections with teams or coaches, you feel it deeper. And it's like that with Dusty. I feel like just a regular fan with him. And I'm going to miss you. I miss you too. But he's, you know, just from a Michigan perspective. But Tim, when you look at how this played out, I mean, you know, Michigan had a contract in front of him, maybe not necessarily on the timeline that I would have, but still, it was before the NBA. And I just don't know what you could have done to keep him, because as I talked to one of his friends yesterday about it, he said, man, if I could coach pros, why not coach the best pros without all the headaches, without spending 40% of my time fundraising, without the cost of

0: roster going up every season, and I got to figure out how to build, how to make up that gap, right? And Juke Harris is a perfect example, Tim. They, I can talk about this now, like they thought they had Juke Harris. And then it's, you know, then someone I hear came in and is like, hey, he's got to get paid double what Yaxel Lindeborg got. It's like, what? We had this done, right? And, you know, you're dealing with that. You know, any problems that come up with the roster, you deal with it. You can go to the NBA and you don't have any of that. And at the end of the day, Tim, I think it's that. It's that. Like, just because you're good at it doesn't mean you want to do it. You're just doing, you're doing what you're good at and you can do it, right? But if you can have your choice, wouldn't you do it another way? And answer for Dusty was yeah.
1: Yeah, I think it must be really unsettling to walk in to a recruit's house and to give him generational wealth when he's not really proven yet. And you're sitting there with a family and the son is making, you know, 50 times more than the head of the household does. There's a lot of uncertainty in college basketball, and I don't like where it's going. I do think that there needs to be some type of a salary cap. I'm thrilled that players are getting paid, but I think that $3-4 million seems a lot to me, especially when there are other sports that need help. And it's just an arms race. And I guess as long as Michigan has the backing of donors that they can go out and pay top dollar, that they're always going to be in the upper echelon of the Big Ten. But I'm not sure that the perfect storm that we experienced over the last year is something that is sustainable.
0: Yeah, and so we're talking to Tim McCormick here on the Michigan Insider and the Michigan Basketball Insider on the Big Ten 50 WTK online at Big1050.com, all of the streams, YouTube, Facebook, Twitter. Tim, you mentioned Mike Boynton. It was made very clear in the aftermath of the shock for the players. You had some expressing behind the scenes very clearly a preference for Mike. Trey McKinney obviously has come out publicly. And I think the strength of his public declaration of his love for Michigan is a direct reflection of his support of Mike Boynton. They went to Trey's ceremony in Flint where he got the key to the city. Mike Boynton gave this tearful tribute where you could really see he's close with that family. So I think the thought is that you got your best shot at holding the roster together by giving Mike the interim tag. But the interim tag comes with a set of challenges. While it's an opportunity to coach Michigan, it's not an ideal circumstance. So it's going to be a tough task, and I think you nailed it. I think the toughest task, Tim, is going to be assembling a staff.
1: Yeah. Justin Joyner, what a great hire by Dusty May. You know, he gets gobbled up by Oregon State. I think that KT Harrell and Drew Williamson would be key. Akeem Misk-Dean is probably the key guy. He seems like a big timer that would be that first lieutenant. And I think that's huge. But here's what's really huge is that there are four players that must come back: Elliott, Trey, Chum, and Estrella. Mm-hmm. If you get those four back, then there's plenty of other help. You can find a small forward. I think that Ricky Liebert is going to be a star player for Michigan. And I don't know the landscape well enough to understand if anybody has any roster spots and anybody has any you know, bags of $3-4 million laying around that they could give to a player. But that's going to be so important. Those four players have to come back.
0: Mm-hmm. And I think that, like I said, I think that Trey's public declaration is part of the sort of helping maintain the continuity and the solidarity. It's like, hey, I'm here. And, you know, if I'm going to do my part to try to help keep others here as well. And I think it'll go a long way.
1: I need 12 public
0: declarations.
1: Yeah. Coming back. I need all 12.
0: Yeah, I think that Mike, I think that his relationships on this roster, and I actually said this to him, and this was a conversation weeks ago, that not seeing this on the horizon at all. It was a conversation about what would it take for you to leave and where he is as a coach, because he's been a head coach. And while it wasn't a successful run in that he got let go, you did have a couple good years in there. You did have him recruiting Cade Cunningham, learned a lot there. But he said, what I learned here is about roster construction, not just being about the talent that you put together, but how they fit culturally together, the buy-in, when a roster retention standpoint, it's not always the best thing to keep all the guys. Like, he was going through this list of things, and he said, it's why for me to leave here, because this was kind of the question I put, what would it take for you to leave, Mike? And he was like, listen, man, I'm only leaving for a great job. I'm not leaving for like the first job that's offered to me. So this notion, and I saw people mention this notion, Tim, that he didn't have opportunities. That's not true. He was just being very discerning when it came to the type of opportunities he would consider.
1: Yeah, he's a special coach. The players love him. He's not a rah-rah guy. He's just really solid, somebody you can trust. When he was coaching at Oklahoma State, I had an opportunity to broadcast his game against Baylor on ESPN. And so I always feel like that's a privilege to be able to step inside of a program, to attend practice, to sit in the locker room and watch film with the coaches. Those are all really good opportunities. And a couple of things that jumped out to me about Mike Boynton is he's loaded with character. It's a guy that is never going to be involved in a scandal. He connects with his players. You can see why recruits love him. And also, I think that Dusty had everybody on his staff involved in the defense. But I really think that Mike Boynton is the guy that Dusty trusted the most and was the main architect on the way that team played defense. And really, you can point to a lot of strengths of this team. Their defense is really what won them a national championship.
0: Yeah, I mean, you've been in a lot of practices, Tim, more than me, but when it came time for defense, Dusty would, like, Mike would step to the front, and he's running the thing, right? So, his imprint was all over it. But the other part that I got from him is the chemistry that we saw on the court, and talking about from Mike, the chemistry that we saw on the court, Tim, mirrored the chemistry that they have as a staff. And I've just, one of the things that I've done over the years and getting to know coaches is trying to get an idea of what are the elements of success that are consistent across sports, across teams. And one of them is putting together a staff, not just of complementary talents, but complementary personalities. Like, staff chemistry is an amazing thing. You got to have guys who know their stuff, but are willing to sacrifice. It's about we, not me. Dusty was able to do that. He was able to do that because here's a perfect example, Tim, what we just talked about. Dusty came in with the reputation of being this offensive genius. And what does he do? He goes and hires two guys who have extreme defensive acumen in Mike Boynton and Justin Joyner. And when they're in practice, he lets that come to the fore. Like, it's a textbook example of how to put together a staff. But like I said, with Mike, and this is going to be one of the reasons why if he's successful this season, you will have your guy. It's going to be harder for him to put together a staff like that.
1: Yeah, I'm really intrigued by where he gets his staff. And I believe that when you look at, the recruiting opportunities, when you go to the top 100 camp or when you go to the Peach Jam or wherever, these coaches are all networking all day long. And so Mike Boynton has a Rolodex with 100 very qualified coaches that would love to come to Michigan. I know they probably already have apartments or places to live. Their families are entrenched in the community, but the opportunity to coach a national championship team as an assistant coach, there's going to be some really good talent that Mike Boynton has access to. And Sam, I was also thinking about when Dusty first reached out to Mike Boynton to say, hey, do you want to be on my staff? I bet that they had a conversation and Dusty said, if all things go according to plan, I want to be in the NBA someday. So come help me build this Michigan program. Someday this job can be yours. I would be really surprised if something like that wasn't said between them.
0: Yeah, I would be surprised too. This was a great opportunity coming off a bad end and split in Oklahoma State. And, you know, I talked to him about, he said, Dusty said, hey, okay, you know, what role do you see yourself playing? Because I have my idea. And how much do you want to make? And, you know, Dusty had identified, this is a guy who has the elements that I want. We'll figure out how to make it fit, right? Kind of like he did with his roster. Like, there's some attributes here that I really like, but we'll fit it together. He was brilliant in that way. So I say that to say, you know, the lessons that he took from this tenure under Dusty combined with the experience of Oklahoma State make him not the same coach he was as the head coach of Oklahoma State. Nor is he the guy. He's not Brian Ellerbe. Brian Ellerbe had coached Maryland Eastern Shore before Michigan.
1: Yep.
0: I mean, he's not Kirk Campbell or Sherrone Moore, who hadn't been head coaches before, nor is it. And when you talk about Sherrone and him making an internal hire, you made the Rolodex comparison. Like Sherrone, that was one of the concerns. He didn't have the Rolodex. When you look at how to sort of round out a staff, it's one of the reasons why the initial offensive staff, especially, was so deficient. Mike has that Rolodex. So while it will be difficult for him to put together the kind of staff that Dusty did, it's not impossible because he's been in the game. He's been a head coach. He's been through the rigors. I think it's a great point by you, Tim.
1: Well, the other thing that's very important to discuss is what is Ward Manuel's vision for this position? Are you going to give it to Mike 1 year interim, or is there a little bit more distance where he'd have 2 or 3 years to prove himself with a, you know, a favorable buyout? I'm not sure about that, but I will say this: the era of college basketball that we're in, you can survive a situation like this much better than you could have 5 years ago, where you're relying on freshmen to come in, then as sophomores they start to contribute, and then they're really good as juniors and seniors. None of that matters at all anymore. What you need is a strong bank to go in and afford players in the portal. You can rebuild your roster very, very fast. And the key is that Michigan has to get through this short-term problem of roster retention. If they do, things are going to go really well down the road. And I can see Mike Boynton being a really good coach for a long time at Michigan.
0: Yeah, and this is for those who say, you got to do a national search. I don't think Michigan is limiting that as an option. They're just kicking that can down the road a bit. In deference to trying to retain the opportunity to really compete this season, which the roster, if it's retained, like I think it will be with Mike, you give yourself the best chance of doing that. And if it doesn't work to the level of success, whatever your bar is, if he doesn't meet that bar, then this national search that you are clamoring for can be had in a much more informed and inclusive way. There's a lot of Josh Schertz talk And I've been saying, Tim, you know, Josh Schertz, I think, is a really good coach. I think Josh Schertz would bring you familiarity in that he knows all of Dusty's stuff. He knows Dusty very well. He's a great friend, as we've seen depicted. But Tim, he just turned down Syracuse not too long ago.
1: Mm-hmm.
0: Right. I mean, that doesn't say that Michigan wouldn't be able to get him. That just says he's not leaving St. Louis right now. He's going to be there in a year. If you figure out in a year that you want to pursue him, but it also gives you an opportunity to evaluate other coaches in college basketball as well. So you can evaluate Josh Schertz. You can evaluate other candidates. You can evaluate Mike Boynton. And now you're ready to make a decision that will be impactful for the foreseeable future after you've seen what can happen with this roster.
1: You're right, Sam. And it was the only decision for Ward Manuel to make. I would imagine that moving forward, there will be conversations with the agents and representatives for Jay Wright and Billy Donovan and TJ Otzelberger at Iowa State and Ben McCollum at Iowa and Josh Schertz and whoever else kind of shows themselves as maybe the next Dusty May. You know, I don't think you want an old retread. You want somebody with fresh ideas that can compete in this new era of college basketball. There's probably a lot of changes coming in terms of the unlimited transfer portal. Do we really want players that leave every year and seek greener pastures? I'd like to see a one-time transfer allowance, and that's it. Salary caps on NIL money. There's a lot of things that are coming, but Ward Manuel has set himself up with a lot of freedom that he can take a step back, hope that the team plays great, compete at the top of the Big Ten for a title, get to the Sweet 16 and beyond. Those are all measurables that are now the expectation for Michigan basketball.
0: Yeah, so I want to address this. So one of our followers or viewers on YouTube says, Boynton as the interim for a year is dumb. Go get the best coach. Take the L the first season and build from there. No reason to waste a year. Boynton, I cannot disagree with that more, because what this illustrates more than anything is college athletics, at least in the environment that they exist right now, is a year-to-year thing. It's a year-to-year thing. You have an opportunity to compete at a championship level right now if you can retain this roster. You don't throw away that opportunity. Now, if you told me your field of candidates is going to be lessened by going this route, I think you would have an argument. I don't know that it would be compelling enough for me to go in a different direction, but you would have an argument. I don't think the pool of candidates, Tim, is going to be any less in a year than it is right now. As a matter of fact, I think it'll be greater in a year, and you will have had an opportunity to evaluate your internal candidate without a long-term commitment, right? And if he can achieve in these against these odds, it'll tell you you have your guy. And if he can't, then guess what? You've had a year to really look at your other options as you get ready to get into that national search.
1: Yeah, we're all sad by this. We're all disappointed. But here's the number one thing that was weighing on my mind when I first heard about it. And I heard about the coaching change transfer portal rules where they've got 15 days, the players do, to be able to look at other options. What happens if Michigan hires Billy Donovan and the players don't really connect with him? They've never met him. They don't know about his history as a national champ at Florida. What happens if 8 or 9 of the players leave? What do you do then? Does that mean you forfeit all of your games next year? Are you going down to the IM and the CCRB trying to find some kids that can make a free throw? Like, I don't even know what that scenario would look like, but that's decimation. That would be horrific. And I think that when you protect the downside, it was very smart to put Mike Boynton in this leadership position.
0: Yeah. So as we get ready to close out, Tim, when you look at Mike Boynton's strengths, can you hone in on those? And then as he rounds out his staff from a skill set standpoint, how do you think he needs, like, what does he need to identify as complementary traits in the staff members that he that he hires.
1: I think in today's game, it's all about connection. And one thing that Dusty did, which I believe was really smart, was each coach had three players that they were responsible for their shooting workouts. And, you know, for instance, I remember before the LaSalle game, I got there really early, like 4 hours before the game, and Mike Boynton was on the court in Chrysler Arena rebounding with Trey McKinney. It was just the two of them. And they were talking and they were, you know, just, it wasn't high level work. It was just, I'm getting ready for the game. I'm getting my mental right. And that's, you know, the fact that Trey McKinney comes out and says, I want Mike Boynton as my coach, that goes back to those workouts, the sweat equity that they shared. And so I would find guys, everybody knows how to, you know, how to run a swing offense, or they all know how to play a shell drill. And that stuff, it's not rocket science, but what they need are the best people that are invested in the players. And that was a real strength for last year's team.
0: Yeah. Tim, tell the folks about your great podcast.
1: It's called the Go Blue Hoops podcast, and it's been a lot of fun. We've had 37 straight weeks of outstanding guests. And if you go on YouTube right now, you can download it. And we talked to Roddy Gale, and he shared all about his experience as a national champion. We talked about being a Buckeye and then all of a sudden being a Wolverine. It was really interesting of his answers. And I'm going to make a prediction. I think that Dallas out of nowhere drafts Adai Mara in the number 9 slot. And I told Roddy, I said, I think it's almost a lock that somehow you're going to get signed by the Dallas Mavericks as a free agent. And in 2 weeks, you'll be in the summer league in Las Vegas. So Roddy, really good guy. Fantastic interview.
0: The Go Blue Hoops podcast. Be sure to check it out. Tim, you used a phrase that I'm going to borrow, protect the downside. I think that's a great sort of line and commentary. Last one for you is to address the question. So what would be the downside of the starting anew right now? I think you sort of talked about potential decimate, but even if you said you were going to keep a couple of the guys and you weren't going to have a roster decimation, what would be the downside of making the change right now short of that?
1: That's a huge downside. Mm-hmm. And if you brought in somebody that none of the players knew, Michigan would lose half their roster. And you can't afford that. You can't go from a national champion to a 5-win season. And that's what happens if you lose your players.
0: Yeah. Tim McCormick, I love you, brother. This was a virtual hug, this conversation.
1: Yeah, you don't get a real hug, but I'll give you a virtual. Thanks for having me, Sam. Always good talking to you, my friend.
0: Always good talking to you too, Tim. The Go Blue Hoops podcast. Tim does an amazing job. Great guest. Great basketball insight. He's a terrific host, just like he is a basketball commentator. Just a great, great show to check out, the Go Blue Hoops podcast. We got to get to a break, though. That'll do it for the Michigan Basketball Insider. And, of course, that'll do it for us here this hour on the Michigan Insider. 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
3: The NBA has been turned upside down. At midnight last night, the Bucks agreed to trade two-time MVP Giannis Antetokounmpo and Bobby Portis to the Miami Heat. In return, Milwaukee secures a massive haul like Tyler Hero, Jaime Jaquez Jr., multiple first-round draft picks. The blockbuster move ends a years-long saga pairing Giannis with Bam Adebayo. 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
7: I'm Aaron Weintraub with the Ann Arbor Sports Update. Dusty May is leaving Michigan to become the new head coach of the Dallas Mavericks. Mike Boynton Jr. reportedly will be promoted to interim head coach. May spent two seasons in Ann Arbor, winning 64 games against 13 losses, and including the 2025 Big Ten tournament title, the 2026 Big Ten regular season title, and the 2026 national championship. Boynton previously served as head coach at Oklahoma State from 2017 through 2024, including one season as head coach of now Pistons star Cade Cunningham during the 2020-2021 season. The NBA draft is tonight and tomorrow night at the Barclays Center in Brooklyn, New York. Round one is tonight, starting just after 8 p.m. with the Washington Wizards making the first overall selection. The Pistons had the 21st pick in the first round. National champions Jaxa Lendeborg, Adai Mara, and Merez Johnson Jr. are all expected to be first-round picks tonight and will be in the green room in Brooklyn. Round two is tomorrow night. Yesterday in the World Cup, Argentina beat Austria 2-0 in Group J in Arlington, Texas. France beat Iraq 3-0 in Group I in Philadelphia. Norway beat Senegal 3-2 in Group I in East Rutherford, New Jersey. Algeria beat Jordan 2-1 in Group J in Santa Clara, California. 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

0: And we are back, folks, here on the Michigan Insider on the Big 1050 WTKA online at thebig1050.com. Joining us as he does every single Tuesday, top of the 9 o'clock hour to talk all things in the world of sports. And today, the big news is quite obvious. No, we're not talking World Cup. We're talking Dusty May with our good friend EA, Eric Adelson. EA, good morning. How are you, my friend?
1: Good morning, Sam. How are you?
0: I've been better, EA. you know, doing our best to bring perspective to Michigan fans, and at the same time, not really being able to remove ourselves as much in this instance as maybe we have been in others, because, man, Dusty, he achieved championship success, but he was our guy, man, like our guy, going back to even before Michigan, so it's even tougher to see him go.
1: Yeah, it was a gut punch. I was shocked to see it yesterday. I think it was even more shocking than Beeline leaving, at least to me. I see it from a few angles. I have to say, I'm surprised. I'm not surprised at the actual decision to go from college to the pros. More money, less work. That's the situation for all these coaches who leave. You don't have to re-recruit your players. You don't really have to do much of anything in terms of retention. And so it's an in-season job, which college is not. But man, I know I'm biased, but that feels like a downgrade to me, going from Ann Arbor to Dallas. The energy, the family, the feeling, the ownership, that doesn't happen in the NBA. And I know he loves basketball, and I know he wants to coach at the highest level, so I understand that. But it feels like he's giving up something that he might not be able to get back. And he had such a runway towards many, many years of doing what he's done, which is contending and winning championships with a group of players that he really loves. A little sad for him, actually, even though he's doing just great, and he will do just great, and a lot sad for Michigan. But this is really the world we're in now. I'm sure you've talked about it in the first couple hours on the show, that it's not even that much of a surprise anymore. It's almost kind of expected, the churn and burn of college sports. We saw with Beeline and then Harbaugh and now this, and it's just up to the athletic department to keep finding more Dusty Mays, as rare as they are.
0: Yeah, way easier said than done, man. But you said something earlier, you feel like it's a downgrade. I think all things being equal, EA, I think you're right. The issue is that all things aren't equal. As a matter of fact, the imbalance has become, there used to be such a clear dividing line between college and the pros, right? In terms of where, you know, what your focus was, is because, like, if you wanted to teach and it was just about basketball with some additional headaches, you know, that come with recruiting and the like, then you chose college. But now, and this is what one of Dusty's guys said to me yesterday, he said, now in college, you're coaching pros. You're dealing with agents. You're dealing with contract negotiations. All of the trappings that come with the professional ranks, except with more headaches than you have in the pros. So if you get more money with fewer headaches and actually be able to focus more on basketball than you could in college, then why wouldn't you do that? That was the sort of the premise laid out for me about why it would be more desirable to leave than stay. And this is understanding, EA, understanding that, he wasn't going to be here forever. I was not under any illusions, but I did, as I said to Tim McCormick before you came on, allow myself to get comfortable. And after sort of communicating with Dusty during the Orlando talk and him basically dismissing that, like, nah, tell folks, Dusty's going to be around, you know, kind of deal. So I just felt like, okay, not right now, not ever, but not right now. And that turned out not to be the case.
1: Yeah. It seems to me, Sam, and would love your perspective always, but It seemed that it was genuine, that he really wasn't planning on leaving. It seemed like this sort of came up out of the blue, and he had the opportunity to coach a young superstar for somebody who's going to be there for a long time and build around him, and then they have a high pick so he can get one of his guys from Ann Arbor. So he seems like he probably looked at it and, to your point, said, well, a lot of these guys are younger than the guys I was just coaching. They're going to be as impressionable or maybe more so than some of the guys I was just coaching. And I always wanted to do this, and this seems like an opportunity to do it. You probably don't want a rebuild, and you probably don't want a team full of established egos. This is kind of Dallas is kind of right in the middle. And it's so I don't know if this was in his mental equation, but I think a lot of it is also who you replace. And I don't think that there's anybody who's going to miss Jason Kidd there. So he's got he's got, I think, some emotional leverage in the sense that he's got respect. He's going to build some excitement. But man, I'm still the way he came in at the beginning and started recruiting the fraternities and recruiting the campus, recruiting the community. That just feels to me like a college coach. And I don't see that. I don't say that as any way dismissive. I think he'll be great. But I honestly have a feeling that he's going to miss that.
0: Yeah, I do think that he is stepping into one of the most fervent fan bases in the NBA. Like, Mavs fans are like, I mean, they are hardcore. I don't know how this crew keeps falling up the stairs. They trade away a generational talent and fall in the Cooper flag. They fire Jason Kidd and land on Dusty May when Dusty May is turned down his alma mater, Indiana, turned down North Carolina, fended off a playoff team with their own young superstar, Paolo Banchero. I mean, and they get him. It's like, how can God be damn EA? It's like, and I found myself saying, damn, Dusty, but I get it. To your point, I understand. And that's, you know, I didn't even probe EA when I texted Dusty. I was like, you know, I was just like, man, I'm gonna miss you. That's kind of been our exchange, because I'm lamenting what may have been, or what I think would have been the case for at least a few years. And that's how I condition myself. You know, you got a few years to really enjoy being at the top of the basketball world, and it just didn't work out like that. So the question is, how do you preserve the opportunity, the best opportunity in the short run, to realize the successful sort of platform that he left behind? I mean, can you do that, or do you think the best route is to just, hey, you know, go out, do a search right now, get the best coach you can get in the moment, and just start all over right now if you have to? Do you feel that would be a better route than the one they're choosing?
1: Well, just to add, I mean, the Mavs also had Jalen Brunson and Luka Doncic, so yeah. They've been falling up the stairs for a long time. I think you stay in house. They have a core of really good players that understand the Dusty May culture and they understand what it is to win. And I know that over the long term, the promoting the assistant has mixed results. I think of Butch Davis at Miami and Miami football and bringing in Larry Coker, and that worked for a short time. And then, Harbaugh's placement with Sharon Moore. I mean, that first team was a really good team, veteran leadership. And I understand that after that, it gets a little bit difficult to maintain, but I think at least for now, you stay with the interim. You put the trust in the people who are staying. Hopefully a lot of them or all of them are staying. I saw McKinney wants to stay. And then I think that, that after that you reevaluate, but I think for this year, my inclination is just to sort of stay the course and keep what he built rather than starting over with a new system.
0: I guess I feel like for folks who are clamoring for the, hey, go out and find the best coach possible. This, if you think that can't be Mike, if you've already made that determination based on his Oklahoma State tenure, then you can still have that national search, get the best guy opportunity in a year. Because if you're right, he won't be successful. And all the candidates that you would look at right now, you could look at in a year, because those same they're going to be in that place. You could be doing the back channel feelers and all of that kind of stuff over the course of the year. You could be doing all of that and really be, you know, doing the eval during the year and be ready to hit your stride when search season hits. So I just don't think this cuts you off from that option either if you go this route.
1: I completely agree. I know that Dusty May is a unicorn, and it's sort of it's beyond impressive to sort of step back and see he went from FAU to the Dallas Mavericks in 3 years, 4 years. That just does not happen very often. However, there are a lot of good up-and-coming coaches. There always are. The problem that's now facing Michigan in terms of the churn and burn and the conveyor belt is potentially helping you, as there's going to be guys who are looking for the next job and openings all the time. And even pro coaches that want to go back to college occasionally. So I think that there'll be options. It's still Michigan. Dusty has shown how dominant Michigan can be. Of course, a lot of that is him, but a lot of that is Michigan too. And there were many years where it was sort of considered that Michigan was not the blue blood. Michigan is a blue blood right now, and it's going to draw. I think it's going to draw more than ever because of the alumni, because of the brand, because of the boosters, because of the NIL, just because of the buzz of all these students from all over the world who want to come and be a part of this. So I agree with you. I think that you have a short-term solution, and then you will have options for longer term, including potentially the interim Boynton.
0: Yeah, and so a lot of great points. Talking to Eric Adelson this morning here on the Big 1050 WTKA online at the Big1050.com. And in some ways, EA, I feel like staff retention and staff building in this interim term is going to be tougher than roster retention and any maybe roster addition you try to make at this point. I just, you know, you're talking about trying to recruit coaches who obviously most of whom you would think are in jobs. And even talking about a Nakeem Miskdean, let's say Dusty wants to take him. You can offer him a higher role. You can say, hey, you're my number one assistant. And I could still see him saying, I don't know what I'm going to do because we're basically coaching for our jobs here in this year, whereas I can go with Dusty and you got security from the jump. So that makes it tough for Mike.
1: Yeah, it's true. I mean, we saw that with Harbaugh. Obviously, there was a lot of depletion of the brain power when he left. And I think you have to sort of expect some of that as well here. But there's also some institutional memory in the players. And I think you want to trust that, at least in the short term. And I think that you give those, obviously the players and the coaches, a chance to say, you know, we want to run it back. We love what we have here. There is money now. It's certainly not NBA money, but it's not like you're going all the way down, to nothing. So Michigan, I think, is in a good place, and it's happened before. I think that I remember when Beilein left, certainly a different era, but not too removed. And it sort of felt like, well, what now? And even though it didn't work out the way everyone expected with Juwan, Michigan is at the came all the way back to the top and then some. So I think you trust that, and I think you give this crew a chance. And I think that there's lots and lots of potential, even for growth, if you get the right coach.
0: Yeah, I think you brought up Jim Harbaugh, and I think the perfect analogy with Harbaugh isn't one that I really heard made, but you kind of highlight. And it's Jim in 2020. When, you know, he comes back in 21, everyone knows he's coaching for his job. And he completely revamps his staff. I mean, they're like 5-6 new coaches, right? So he had to go get a staff that knew coming in that this is it. We got to be successful now or it doesn't work. And he was able to find guys who could really thrive. They step up for a lot of them. Mike McDonald, you know, obviously Mike Hart, you know, you went and got a lot of, you know, 5 or 6 guys, it felt like at that time, who came in and really helped him turn the tide. And so I highlight that as that's the charge in this particular instance for Mike, the higher staff that helps him maintain the tide, EA. And so the difference with maybe him and some of the other coaches that we've heard, like there's some Sharon comparison, have a Rolodex. You know, whereas Mike has been a head coach, he has been in the depths and the rigors of the sport in a way that as a head coach that has helped him maybe have a deeper pool to kind of swim in and get talent from that should allow him to hopefully put together the kind of staff that gives him the best chance for success.
1: Yeah, that matters. He doesn't have to learn on the job the way Sharon did, or a lot of other coaches do. I think that's another feather in his cap. And he knows the system. I mean, I think that just from being around teams that are trying to repeat, I think that in that repeat year, a lot of the athletes themselves want to pick up the baton and want more ownership, more accountability. They have a sense that they know what they're doing. And I think that even if Dusty May stayed, I think that there will be a little bit more of that anyway. And so if I'm Boynton or Ward Manuel or whoever, I really verbally say, I trust the leadership on this team. And I want to see what they can do. And I think that might motivate them in a way that surprises a lot of people.
0: Yeah, it'll be interesting to see how it plays out in the short term here, because you know we laid out why this circumstance isn't ideal, and yet if you're Mike Boynton, like this is an opportunity too good to pass up. I mean, yeah, you know he's been very discerning with the opposites. It's not like Mike Boynton wasn't fielding head coach interest. He was just anything less than what he thought was a great job. He doesn't even consider. I actually had this conversation with him weeks ago. Like, hey, you know, Mike, you know, Justin leaves. What would it take for you to go in your head coach? He said, man, it's got to be. I've been a head coach, obviously. I know what it takes to win now. I'm looking for another great opportunity. It's got to be Michigan-like, right? And so he's not just taking low-level Power 4 opportunities. Like, he's looking for high-level Power 4 opportunity, which he has now. It just, unfortunately, isn't the most ideal of circumstances. And yet, like I just said, EA, too good to pass up. And if he shows he can be successful in this year, in this cycle, well, then it'll be a no-brainer for Michigan what the next move is.
1: Right, and it also improves his own portfolio, obviously, if he does well with this Michigan team. So that may be not what Michigan fans want to hear, but it does speak to what's already built. And I think that, and obviously, anything can happen. I mean, this was obviously the worry when Harbaugh left. Anything can happen in terms of attrition. But I just felt, and granted, I was from afar, so I didn't see any of this in person. But I just felt like that there was a new level of Michigan basketball that was certainly Dusty related, but not completely a Dusty May production, that a lot of eyes were on this program. A lot of energy was around this. And you see the schedule now. You see that they're going from Madison Square Garden to Marlins Stadium. I mean, that is blue blood territory. And I think that there will be the academics, the brand, just being in Ann Arbor. I think that there's so much there that will help with retention and further recruiting. It's hard in this moment, even with the coaching change, it's really hard to turn down Michigan. And there's not a ton of schools out there in that category.
0: Yeah. I wonder if Mike will be able to, in the very, very immediate future, tap into the donor base to, if he, not just roster retention, but roster addition, would he get that kind of support out the gate? That'll be an interesting thing to watch as well. I guess before we get to the break, we can close with this, because there is a very pronounced segment of the fan base that believes that now is the time for a national search. And if it costs you, having everything blowing up this year, then that's fine, because you will have the right guy that can rebuild it. What do you say to that? Is there a downside to Mike? What is the downside to Mike Boynton being the interim? Do you agree with him that there is one?
1: Well, I think the downside is, and I'm comparing with the name I heard right away, which is Billy Donovan. And I don't know if he's interested or available, but let's just put him there as a comparison, because if I would think that this fan base, this sector of the fan base you're talking about, it makes sense, wants a name, wants somebody who has a gravitational pull. And the downside with Boynton is that if it doesn't work out, and if there's sort of there's some chaos, or there's some rifts or friction on the team, and then the team kind of sinks, then some other program or coach can come in and take Michigan's recruits. That could happen. But I feel like, to your point, that you don't know how good Boynton can be. And there's also the risk that he goes elsewhere and he wins, and then the person you come in is not able to rally who's there. And whether that's Billy Donovan or whoever. And then you have that sort of transition, that gap, that doesn't easily get filled, and you might be waiting anyway for the engines to rev up again and the recruiting to rev up again. So yes, there's a downside if he's over his head, or if he's just not a great X's and O's coach. That could happen, but I feel like that there's equal or more downside, even if you bring in a brand name, because of the hiccups of transition that are sure to happen when you have a group of players who are used to one thing, and then they have to learn something else, even though they were happy with what they had.
0: Yeah, I guess I just look at it this way. Anybody that you, with the exception of maybe Billy Donovan, anybody that you would be interested in succeeding Dusty, they're going to be as available

0: putting feelers out to Josh Schertz to be working that angle and to be ready to pursue him, but not putting all your eggs in that basket and have other candidates that you're vetting over the course of the year as well. This buys you that time to have a really, really thorough and inclusive search. The one exception to that rule, who maybe might, you know, maybe wouldn't be available at that time, is potentially Billy Donovan. But he's the one guy that I've heard who I think Michigan is most uniquely positioned to feel out, because he's been a guy for them in past searches. Like they have connected with Billy Donovan before to, you know, to really gauge his interest and been rebuffed. And so, you know, if he is interested, they certainly would be able to find it out really, really quickly. Now, that doesn't mean that they would go that route, because Tim brought up the great argument. Like, you don't know, just because he has a name, that doesn't mean that these guys would want to stay. So if they're expressing their desire for Mike Boynton, there just doesn't really seem to be a downside to seeing if you can keep this together and see if they can compete this season and then make your decision on the future in a year.
1: Yeah, I love Billy Donovan. I think he's an outstanding, you know, really legendary coach. He's been successful pretty much everywhere. I know with the Bulls, it didn't really come together. I don't really blame him for that. I think he'd be fantastic. But I still go back to my concern from the prior question, which is he's going to coach his way. There's not going to be any, I'm going to borrow from Dusty or I'm going to keep this in place. It is going to be an overhaul. Because if you coach the NBA and if you've coached two NCAA titles, you're not going to go in there and sort of rest on the past. And I just think that that's risking a lot of turnover and turmoil. And we talk in this age about how you always have to re-recruit all the time, 24/7, 365. You don't want a situation where he's going to have to re-recruit during the season of players that are just not bought in. So I just think, to your point, maybe you lose an up-and-coming assistant who goes elsewhere. But also, I mean, how often do these guys stay? And again, even if somebody goes elsewhere for a year, Michigan is still Michigan. I just think for me, the path of least resistance is to stay in-house.
0: Great stuff, EA. We need to get to a break. 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We got to get to a break. More Eric Adelson on the other side here on the Michigan Insider on the Big 1050 WTK online, thebig1050.com.
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0: 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The entire show has been dedicated to the departure of Dusty May. Understandably so. There is the NBA draft. We haven't talked a lick of the NBA draft, which takes on a different look now with Dusty in Dallas. As we ponder the Pistons picks, might he now take a guy that the Pistons were targeting and hoping to slide down? Rejoining me to discuss, our good friend Eric Adelson. So yeah, there is the NBA draft. You know, you forget about that, but yeah, it, you know, looking at it from the Pistons perspective and the Michigan perspective, with three guys expected to go in the first round, if not the lottery, I'm curious how you think Dusty to Dallas affects that and what you think of what the Pistons are going to do.
1: Yeah, the Dusty chatter is keeping me from bragging about the Tigers getting back in the wildcard race, but maybe next week. I think that this has to be related to his desire to get one of his guys. At this point, I would be very surprised if Dusty May doesn't draft one of the Michigan players. So I think that potentially takes that off the board for the Pistons. But there are two others. And I think both of those guys would certainly help and play a role. The question is whether the Pistons want to trade up. And I think they do. We've sort of spoken about this before. I'm going to be watching this with a little bit more of a vested interest than usual, because I think that I think the Pistons realize how close they are, and they are now a step down in the East because of the Giannis trade. So they have to do a little bit more, I think, than they did before, because I think the Heat are now, I mean, the Magic pushed them to the brink. I think the Heat are now a contender. Boston's always going to be there. The Knicks, I mean, there's a lot of, there's a lot of belief in New York. So the East, which used to be a lot of doormats, is a little bit different now, and I think that that puts even more pressure on them to do something to protect the big three. I think they'll do it.
0: Okay, we still have. Okay, I didn't. It sort of froze there. Sorry about that, EA. We didn't talk Giannis to Miami either, but. I think that when you look at Dusty in Dallas and you try to decide which of the Michigan guys he would lean towards, I think it would be based largely upon who complements Cooper Flagg the best. And, you know, to me, the most ready guy, and to everyone, the most ready guy is Jax. But I think you can make a case for a Dye or Merez complimenting him more. And if you're in Dallas and you're hop skipping the jump from Wemby, I wonder if that gets you leaning a Dye.
1: Yeah, that's I personally, as a Pistons supporter, would like him. I would like a Dye Mara. I think that that's I love that option for the Pistons. Obviously, Yaxel's fantastic, and I love Merez Johns too. But I will be a little bit more keyed up if Dusty goes for Yaxel. But I think the best fit for him and for the Pistons is a Dye Mara, because it's somewhat similar. You have a star player. You need a little bit less heat on him, both ends of the floor. A shot disruptor, that's what he loves. It's harder to find somebody right away. You can't just go out and recruit that in the NBA. So in terms of a unicorn, I think a Dye Mara is more so. So I think he'll go that route. But if he does get Yaks, or really whoever he leaves out, I think it's worth a trade up. So there's options for the Pistons, even with Dusty May in the mix. But yeah, I think you have to I think you have to do something, especially now, because I'm not sold that this is a win for the Heat, but they're certainly better than they were a day ago.
0: Absolutely. Leaps and bounds. I like this from an overall picture. I think the worst thing that could have happened to the Pistons, to the East, the Knicks even, is if he had gone to Boston. I just think it would have been a nightmare scenario putting him with Jason Tatum. You know, him pairing with Bam is not ideal, but I like my chances against that much better than I do a true inside out tandem. So this to me was the best that it was going to be from a competitive standpoint for the other teams in the East. You know, it takes Tyler Hero off the board, you would think, as a potential option for the Pistons, as he was part of this deal. But, you know, I'm back to the draft, and I'm saying, you know, two things. Can you make a move that preserves this draft pick this season and still make a trade move too? That's the kind of direction I hope they're able to go in. A Kawhi deal, I think, gets them closer to competing, but I just don't know that it gets them over the hump, EA, and you have to give up your picks. That's why I'm still talking about Austin Reeves. Can you make an Austin Reeves move, keep this pick in this year's draft, maybe trade up and still come out with a Yax whose stock has seemingly been, you know, dipping a bit in recent weeks?
1: Oh, man, that would be the ultimate. That would make me very excited if you're able to sort of choose all of the above. I still like TM3. He's my favorite, but Austin Reeves would work great. And if you can keep the pick, shoot, that's best of all possible worlds. I would love to see that happen. I know they have Ron Holland as a chip. And so that could be an option there, to do both. I just expect, Langdon to do something. If it's just the pick, although your point with Hero, I don't know if that ship has sailed, because you know, we saw this in the NHL where he sort of saw a table setter pick, and then the guy moves again, and now if Milwaukee's a true rebuild, looks like they are with all those picks, maybe they want to shop Hero, so I don't know that's over. I didn't love the idea of getting Hero anyway, but you do need another shooter. And so I wouldn't close that door completely. It is possible that you could move, and maybe this is sort of where you were going, is you move Holland, you keep the pick, and then you get someone like Hero. That might be interesting and still possible.
0: Yeah. Great stuff, as always, EA. Appreciate your time, my friend. We'll talk to you next week.
1: All right. See you, Sam.
0: Yeah, and to the rest of you, we'll talk to you here tomorrow here on the Michigan Insider on the Big 1050 WTKA online, the Big 1050.
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0: Here's your host, Anthony Bellino. Rise and shine, folks. Welcome back here. Hour number two on this 23rd day of June, 2026. Great to have you riding along with us. That's Ryan Elke. I'm Anthony Bellino. 866-365-SPIN is the number. 866-365-7746. 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All right, what is going on in the sports world? We'll try to get you all caught up with all the happenings. We'll do so right now in the headlines. Big news.
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4: This is huge news.
0: Okay, so the biggest news of the day, obviously, we were talking about it there in hour number one. That is Michigan's Dusty May finalizing a deal to become the next head coach of the Dallas Mavericks. So he is on the move out of Ann Arbor and headed to Dallas to coach in the NBA. We'll talk more about that coming up in hour two here. And then in hour three next, Kyle Barlow, the coach, will join us. That ought to be an exciting conversation from the coach's perspective. The Tigers won their fourth consecutive game, a 5-3 winner over the New York Yankees last night. Framber Valdez, six innings, four hits, one earned run, two walks, and eight strikeouts, earns the victory, improves his record to 4-5. Congratulations, Riley Green, his ninth home run of the season. That was good for him. He was 1-for-2 with a couple of runs scored, the RBI, and two walks drawn as well. Kevin McGonigal at the top of the order, he was 2-for-5 with a couple of RBI as well. Spencer Torkelson, multi-hit game for him. He was 2-for-3 with an RBI as well. The team only struck out seven times and also drew three walks against those pesky Yankees. And Gerrit Cole, who's a Tiger killer, only lasted 4 1/3, giving up nine hits and five earned runs, walking one, striking out five, and giving up the home run as well. They'll be back in action tonight, 6:40 first pitch time. Carlos Rondon taking on Casey Mize. Casey Mize, 2-4, the 2.58 ERA and a 1.01 whip over 52 1/3 innings of work. And the matchup predictor, once again, leaning towards the New York Yankees, giving them a 53% chance to win tonight's contest. Brandon Ayuk making it clear what his preferred destination would be if he leaves the San Francisco 49ers, yelling out in his latest Instagram stories, "Go Commanders, raise hail, take command." I don't know. I don't know what's going on there with him. I don't know if he's getting some bad advice, bad advisement. I'm not really sure. But
5: no advisement.
0: No advisement. Yeah, he's acting erratic. And erratic actions always, you know, you can make fun of it at first, and then all of a sudden 10 years down the road, you're like, oh, that's what happened. Huh. So I like to at least be a little bit cautious when you start to see some of the stuff that doesn't add up, especially when they start going on online with stuff. It's like, yeah, it's this peculiar behavior. The Brooklyn Nets are acquiring three-time All-Star forward Julius Randle from the Minnesota Timberwolves as a part of a three-team deal that will send center Nick Claxton to the Chicago Bulls. The big news, not Io Desunmu, signing a five-year, $112 million deal to stay with the Minnesota Timberwolves, or Trae Young signing a four-year, $212 million deal to hang out with the Washington Wizards. That's all fun and games. The big news of the day was the fact that the Miami Heat have finally done it. They have got their deal done with Giannis Antetokounmpo. That's right. He is in a Heat uniform, and this is crazy. The Milwaukee Bucks are trading Giannis and Bobby Portis to the Heat for Tyler Hero, Khalil Ware, Jaime Jaquez Jr., and Kasparis Jakachonis, plus three firsts, including number 13 in the upcoming draft, one pick swap, and one second-round pick. Wow. Wow. This is nuts. Oh, by the way, round one is tonight. Did you know that?
5: Yeah, I figured it out this weekend that the NBA draft is this week and that the NHL draft is later this week.
0: Yeah, NHL draft on Friday. NBA draft tonight, 8 o'clock. Round two tomorrow, also 8 o'clock. 30 picks in each round. Yeah, we shall
5: see. The NBA does not need two nights.
0: No, they could do it all in one night. They just want to be the they just want to be the NFL.
5: They do. It's preposterous. It's just get it over with.
0: Isn't it amazing though when you're out of the lottery how detached you are from the draft?
5: Yeah.
0: Like, wow, pick 21.
5: So what happens when your teams get good? The draft no longer is appointment television.
0: Happened with the Lions too.
5: You've been saying it the last couple of years, like, this draft has no juice. It's like, it does, but not for us.
0: Yeah.
5: Like, well, you know, don't need a quarterback and you're not top 10. There is no juice to the draft if you're not one of those things.
0: What do we do? And I think that what's interesting about this is that, even last year's NFL draft, like it lacked some of the drama. So there better be some real role players that come out of here that end up in some guys that end up just popping. Guys like Blake Miller that just become all pro right tackles. The Golden Knights owner Bill Foley has officially launched his NBA Las Vegas bid. So congratulations to him. He's going to pursue the NBA's team in Las Vegas. That comes after the Board of Governors approved a vote in late March to explore bids and applicants for expansion franchises exclusively in Vegas and Seattle, which would then push one team, either New Orleans, Memphis, or potentially even Minnesota, to the Eastern Conference. And some people say, why Minnesota? Minnesota purely based on travel, because they're closest to Milwaukee, Chicago, Detroit. I know it sounds crazy, but when they stay in the West, they don't have anybody anywhere near them. A day after he learned his sons are going to be teammates in the NHL with the Florida Panthers, Keith Tkachuk was elected to the Hockey Hall of Fame yesterday. So congratulations to Pops. That's pretty fun. That's a really good weekend for the Tkachuk family. Keith, one of the premier forwards of his era, playing in the 90s and 2000s, one of the first great generations of American players, recorded 1,121 points over 1,290 games, kind of the playoffs with the Winnipeg Jets, with Phoenix, St. Louis, and Atlanta. Was a part of Team USA that won the 1996 World Cup of Hockey. Rod Brind'Amour, however, not a part of the Hockey Hall of Fame class, which is pretty interesting. The 55-year-old, part of both of the Carolina titles, having captained the Hurricanes to the Stanley Cup in 2006, finished with 1,184 points. So actually finished with more points than Keith Tkachuk and won the Stanley Cup. But this year's class includes Patrice Bergeron, Carey Price, Pekka Rinne. So somehow a women's player gets in over Rod Brind'Amour. Like, that's nuts. And the guy just won as a coach. He won the Selke twice, back-to-back seasons. Not in. Iowa State's going to offer alcohol sales at football and basketball games. Welcome to the 21st century. MLB Commissioner Rob Manfred said in a letter to the Senator Josh Hawley of Missouri, who I actually really like. I mean, that guy, he gets in front of the microphone, he will roast you. That the San Francisco Giants failed to properly explain to players that they were allowed to decline to wear the pride caps during the club's celebration earlier this month, where several players actually wrote stuff on the caps, which is a violation of league policy. They actually could have just not worn the cap. So that's, for future reference. And the Brewers' Brandon Woodruff got his 900K in his return from the IL. So congratulations to him. We shall step aside. Ellie De La Cruz, by the way, expected to return today. So that'll be great. We'll be back with more and our World Cup recap. That's coming at you next here, Spin on Sports.
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17: You know, summer is a great time to re-examine how much time your kids are spending on social media, along with what they are seeing and who they are engaging with. Ask them how the posts in their feed make them feel. These apps are built to be addictive, so kids, all of us in fact, will keep coming back for more, even when we are made to feel worse. It's bizarre. You might need to help your son or daughter reset their algorithm by unfollowing certain accounts and following or interacting with more positive ones. They might need suggestions of other healthier things to do, or to see you leading the way by example and putting your own phone away. In the run-up to bedtime, everyone's phone should go away, no questions asked. And if you need some help sort of, I guess, resetting expectations, try engaging parents of your kids' friends for a more coordinated effort. I'm Dr. Sanjay Gupta, helping you live a better life.
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1: Welcome back here to Spin on Sports, Great Voice and Network. Great to have you riding along with us. You hear that music? Time for our daily World Cup update. My favorite parts of the day, because I feel very island. I feel very tropical right now.
2: You want the tropical music?
1: I mean, this makes me feel very tropical. You know, I was like, hey, I'm going to go on vacation June 26th. You know what I didn't plan?
2: Where?
1: You know what I didn't plan?
2: where you were going?
1: Oh, I didn't plan a vacation. That's what happened. I got a remote the evening of June 26th now for the NHL draft. So we're gonna do that. You know, Lomas and I were laughing because we had thrown a dart at June 26th, and we'll be like, hey, we'll plan our vacation then, leading into the golf tournament. I'm like, okay, cool, great. You know what didn't happen? We didn't plan it. Then you know what he said last night? He said, well, next year. I said, next year? Dude, we said the same thing last year. It was just, I mean, so many events and stuff. I was like, dude, training camp's right around the corner. What are we going to do? Season's going to be here. Life's going to be over. Great. Good for us. We did it. Very tropical. So, yes. Cue the music from the tropics. Let's do it, shall we? The French beat the Iraqis and pick up their second win. Kylian Mbappe scoring twice to move into a tie for second in career World Cup goals. He scored the 14th and 54th minute for Kylian Mbappe, which is very fun. He's got 16 now.
2: That's Ronaldo important. Has to be number one now, right?
1: That's very important for something that I'm going to tell you about a little bit later. Now, the Norwegians, 3-2 over Senegal. Watch this one late. Thank God for Erling Haaland, the big Norwegian striker. A true Norseman. A real Viking. He scored not once, but twice. He has been sensational. He became an internet meme, too, the way that he chases people down. It's like, yeah, that's what it used to look like when the Vikings would, you know, land on your homeland and then just chase you around, and you know, whatever happens from there happens from there. But yeah, it's pretty funny when you see him. Haaland has 24 goals in his past 12 international games, scoring at least once in every match, and 53 goals in 58 international appearances. He is second right now in the Golden Boot race, one behind Lionel Messi and Kylian Mbappe. Haaland nearly got another in the first half stoppage time. Hit the post. A little pipe action there. Norway 2-0. Senegal 0-2. Not looking good. And Algeria beat Jordan because somebody had to win that 2-1. Couldn't tell you anything about either one of those teams. So
2: that's not true. Somebody does not have to win that. Not in this moment.
1: You're right. You're right. I stand corrected. Algeria beat Jordan 2-1 because there needed to be an outcome to that game. Win, lose, or draw. It all pays the same.
2: Say, Algeria, I think, scored pretty late to take the lead, 2-1.
1: 82nd minute.
2: Yeah.
1: Yeah, late night. But what was most important was that Lionel Messi and the Argentinians beat the Austrians. Argentina versus Austria. And Messi at the World Cup. Goals number 17 and 18 for the defending champions to advance into the knockout stage with a 2-0 victory over Austria. Had a golden opportunity to break the record in the ninth, but went wide on a penalty kick almost 30 minutes later. And I put one in and scored again in injury time to move ahead of the German striker, Miroslav Klose, and the Argentinian captain. Also moving ahead of Klose for all-time wins at the World Cup. Messi now has 18 individual victories on the world's biggest stage of football. So congratulations, Lionel Messi. He's just going to keep scoring. And if your wife was Antonella, you would do the same thing. I mean, if she was watching you in the crowd, I don't know how much you know about them. But anytime I bring this up, they were actually like basically the equivalent of like high school sweethearts. And then he went overseas to go play pro soccer. And then there was death in the family. So he came back. And when he came back, he was like, bringing you with me. And they've been ever since. You don't hear any bad stories about him. Look at her. You're not going to hear any bad stories. I'm just telling you. That right there, we ever get touched by aliens? Like, hey, hold on now. Hold on. Look at what we have. Take a look. Now, Messi doing great things on and off the field. His counterpart, PK Ronaldo here from Portugal. He's got a big one against Uzbekistan, and you know he's feeling the heat. Portugal's 0-1-0.
2: Listen, it's not PK Ronaldo. It's Pinaldo.
1: Pinaldo.
2: Get his name correctly.
1: Apologies. Pinaldo. Apologies. 1 o'clock on Fox, Pinaldo, penalty kick Ronaldo. Better put to tickle the twine here. Because everybody's wondering about, you know, hey, we all know Messi's the best player in the world, but there are some Ronaldo fanatics that are like, no, Ronaldo's the best. And it's like, nah, it's Messi. And Messi's out here. He's got a hat trick in one game and two goals in the next. He's got five in this tournament right now. What are you doing, Mr.
2: Some Penaldo? Are arguing even if playing in the MLS has helped Messi.
1: It's better than playing the Al-Shabaab League or wherever the hell Ronaldo's at.
2: Is it Messi's games per World Cup since joining the MLS has jumped? Because I believe he was in the MLS the last World Cup as well. Like, it's looking pretty good.
1: Yeah, I mean, it's a glorified exhibition for him. He can trot around. He's not moving a whole lot.
2: But he doesn't move a whole lot anyway.
1: Yeah, I mean, at his age, why would you? Hey, when I get the ball, then I'll move. Until then, I'm going to stand right here. And if I'm just going to slip behind defenders. Portugal and Uzbekistan, 1 o'clock, followed by England and Ghana at 4 o'clock, Panama and Croatia at 7, Colombia and the Republic of the Congo at 10 o'clock. Panama and Croatia is a big one. They're both 0-0-1. So that's a massive game for both of those clubs. Ghana and England both 1-0, big-time game for both of those clubs. And I'm telling you what, like, now, by the way, in case you didn't know, top two of each group make it out. And then because we got that odd number, because we expanded to 48, it is the eight best teams that don't automatically qualify as the top two in their group. So if you were trying to figure out how this whole thing works, that's how it works. How they do the top eight is going to be a hell of a tiebreaker if it has to go down to that. But basically, points, goals, all of that. All of it. So, now I just need the updated bracket so I can see. And Ryan had tweeted that out from our account, too, if you want to check it out on the British Broadcasting Channel. And you want to take a gander and see the live World Cup standings right now.
2: Now it has it slated U.S. versus Algeria.
1: Blowout.
2: As it stands.
1: Oh, blowout. I'll show you Algeria and send it back to 1940 all over again. The third place rankings, the Swedes are on top, followed up by Scotland, Algeria, Paraguay, Cape Verde, whatever, Belgium, Portugal, and the Czech Republic. On the outside looking in would be Ecuador, Bosnia-Herzegovina, Panama, and Senegal. That's why that Panama-Croatia game is massive today. Massive. Desperately needing one. And as for the Senegalese, yikes. So good luck to them. All right, we're going to step aside. When we return, what does a coach have to say about the Dusty May move? Well, our resident coach, the coach himself, Kyle Barlow, joins us next here at Spin on Sports.
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18: 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Ask them how the posts in their feed make them feel. These apps are built to be addictive, so kids, all of us in fact, will keep coming back for more, even when we are made to feel worse. It's bizarre. You might need to help your son or daughter reset their algorithm by unfollowing certain accounts and following or interacting with more positive ones. They might need suggestions of other healthier things to do, or to see you leading the way by example and putting your own phone away. In the run-up to bedtime, everyone's phone should go away, no questions asked. And if you need some help, sort of, I guess, resetting expectations, try engaging parents of your kids' friends for a more coordinated effort. I'm Dr. Sanjay Gupta, helping you live a better life.
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1: Welcome back here to Spin On Sports. Great voice and network. Great to have you ride along with us. That's Ryan and Anthony. Join us on the horn right now, as he typically does on a Tuesday morning. Did his GA years at the University of Michigan under the coach John Beilein, and not one but two sport athlete at Concordia. Now patrols the sidelines for the Ohio University Bobcats. He's the coach. Kyle Barlow. Find him on X at Kyle Barlow 4. Send your kids recruiting tapes there on the huddle or whatever they use. Coach Barlow, good morning to you, my friend. How are you today?
2: Doing fantastic. If only there was something to talk about in sports world these last maybe 24 hours. You got the Tigers actually showing a pulse, man, and for the program, of course. I had boots on the ground on Saturday and had to check out the team live for the program so we could talk about them. Then
1: do you save all your receipts for all these events, like in all your stuff, so that you can write this off for the program?
2: You didn't get my email?
1: Well, you don't have to write off to me. Write off for yourself. Don't send it to me. I'll write it off. Double write off.
2: Oh, well, no wonder I haven't gotten anything back.
1: Write it off to the write-off guy.
2: And then I'll do a little play on my intro. Not one, but two, the last three coaches to coach for the University of Michigan have gone to the NBA. And somewhat shockingly, question mark, I'm Ron Burgundy. I don't know how shocking it was. And then you got this morning the bomb that was dropped this morning. I'm sure you might have mentioned it yet. Have you gotten into it? The Giannis to the Heat in again, not so shocking move.
1: Yeah, Giannis to the Heat. Me, not so much. But Giannis, yes. So let's bingo. Let's talk about it. And what's interesting here is you said two of the last three coaches to the NBA, right?
2: Yeah,
1: or Michigan.
2: Two have coached Michigan. Yeah,
1: yeah.
2: Yep. Are you, and the last two, and those are the last two to even go to the NBA straight from college. And there had been a long, for a long time, there had been a long list of coaches who had not succeeded. And outside of probably Brad Stevens, I would say, and he had good success, but never reached the mountaintop.
1: It was he had good success, GM, but he did not have great success.
2: Yeah, sorry. Yeah. The in Miami, the Greeks, not the Italians. Maybe I don't know. I don't know what to tell you there, buddy. But then even if you look at Billy Donovan, like his name gets mentioned every time there's a college opening. Like he really has had two good seasons as a pro coach. I think he's been a pro coach for 10 years now. And I think if anybody was paying attention to how many times Dusty May was on behind the basket at the Pistons game, it's like he had season tickets. And it's like, maybe this guy is seeing a bigger picture. And that was all during the year, man. Like, we went as a team in January, and we talked about it. And he was behind the bench, not behind the bench, but behind the basket in that game, too. And they showed him on the big screen.
1: Yeah, it's interesting. And, so I'm trying to figure out, are you talking about Juwan Howard coaching with the Brooklyn Nets?
2: Oh, no. I was saying two of the last three head coaches have taken head coaching jobs.
1: Oh, okay. I was just trying to hit you with
2: the
1: big
2: NBA.
1: Sometimes you got to
2: go. I guess you go three for three, I guess. But, yeah, I was talking about head coaching job.
1: Yeah, and I saw Seth Davis had said, beware of the takes that declared Dusty May's decision as an indictment of the state of college sports. May was crushing it in college and genuinely enjoying himself. Had Michigan set up for long-term success. The only thing that proves that is that Dusty May wanted to coach the Dallas Mavericks. Doesn't have to be any

0: Like a great plan to me, instead of trying to tell a 17-year-old, look how great you are, here's $1 million, and trying to go to donor events in Mackinac Island. Like, it just, to me, the NBA seems like a much, much better place to be right now.
1: Yeah, so let's put it in perspective, too. There was at the national championship, which, again, boots on the ground, saved the receipts for the program. I was there. I had to check it out. I was with former Michigan staffers from when I worked there, and I had gone to bed because it was very early into the morning, and I had to drive back first day of the portal. But they stayed out. They actually got into the team hotel, and the assistants, they were talking to a couple of assistant coaches, and they were like, yeah, man. And we got a couple visits set up for tomorrow. And all they could talk about was building a roster for the next season. It's like, can you enjoy a national championship? Like, I guess you can. Even in the NBA, free agency doesn't start till what, July 6th? And so like you can celebrate the NBA finals, and you can take a couple weeks celebrate it and go wherever you want to go to celebrate it. But yeah, in basketball, the way it is right now, like, you can see what he's talking about now. Don't you think, as far as quality of life, but don't you think that, you know, that's kind of, I don't want to say excuse, but kind of misleading in the way that, wasn't he the best at navigating this madness? Didn't he build an absolute juggernaut in a year? Like, you talk about, if it weren't for the UConn teams a couple of years ago, this might have been the most dominant national championship we've seen in a long time. And coincidentally, they beat UConn in the national championship. But don't you think that he's done it better than anybody? So, you know, why would that be a huge gripe other than maybe just that quality of life that he was talking about?
0: Yeah, and I'll be real honest with you here. I'm going to be real honest with you. I'm going to pull back the curtain. Just because somebody says, hey, man, you do a great job, doesn't mean I want to keep doing this. You know what I mean? Like, in my current state of affairs, like this schedule is absolutely preposterous. Like, my buddy Wayne hit me. I was like, hey, man, come on. Like let's you know, come up, play Warwick Hills with me. I'm like, dude, I haven't played golf since the last time we were in a golf outing together. And that was the second week of May. Like, that's the last time I played golf. Like, I don't want to keep going like this. Like, you know what I mean? Like, just because you can do it doesn't mean you want to keep doing it at this pace. You know what I mean?
1: And it's like, good point.
0: You know, and it's like, yeah, like, you built the winner. Yeah, I did it. I did it well. We did, mission accomplished. Like, cool. Like, that's awesome. But I mean, how much you mean to tell me I got to do this every single year? No thanks, man.
1: Yeah.
0: No thanks. Get me out right now.
1: And I think he will find success in the NBA, because I think he has that right demeanor. He kind of has the you know, he's been studying it obviously for a while and been there live. But, you know, even if he doesn't, in every news cycle, who are the first two names mentioned for one of the best jobs in college sports? It's Billy Donovan and Brad Stevens. Like, that's your first call. So why would that not be Dusty May now, who joins those two? Like, you know, if you look at Dusty May's career, you know, more successful than Brad Stevens. Just under Billy Donovan, right? I mean, he won back-to-back, and obviously Dusty didn't do that, but all Brad Stevens does, went to two Final Fours. Okay, well, he went with Butler. Well, Dusty May went with FAU, and he actually won the Natty. So why wouldn't his name be the most popular name every time a blue blood loses a coach?
0: Yeah, and I think that a lot of, you know, my big thing to Michigan fans is, like, if every time you win a national championship, you lose a head coach to go on to the next level, that's a trade I'm willing to make.
1: Oh, yeah.
0: You know
1: yeah.
0: what I mean? It's like, I had one Michigan fan. He goes by the anonymous name and profile of Swanky Wolverine. And we were talking about, I was like, I'm not going to trade the last two basketball seasons for anything. I mean, those are 2 years that a lot of programs wish that they would have that they're never going to have. So, like, why, like, I'm not going to trade it. Like, I'm just happy it happened. Like, cool. You know, we did it. We won the national championship. A lot of great games at home. The program was in good shape. I literally just saw Dusty May on Thursday night. We had a conversation Thursday night at the Chop House in Ann Arbor. Like, I mean, I just talked to the guy, and it's like, man, if you would have told me Thursday night, can you imagine the news I could have broke? Oh my God, I've been a national hero. And then people would have been waiting for me.
1: Don't be sad it's over. Be glad it happened, right? And
0: yeah, that's what they say in a Hallmark card, right? Is you cry yourself to sleep.
1: And that was a Wolverine picture of Dusty May in bed, and he's has his finger on his picture, right?
0: Yes.
1: That's gonna be the memes next year when Ryan's Spartans are whooping up on the Wolverines, right? And who's happy? Who hasn't had a change over the last 2 weeks other than Tom Izzo after you know, the scalding comments last week, and then now.

0: That's amazing, God. Yeah, you got to figure he's a little happy about that, but who knows? You know, he's a competitor. Yeah. But yeah,
1: you know,
0: like,
1: and here, I was asked this, not to cut you off, but I was asked this about Tom Izzo from Ryan Armani. I was on his show yesterday, and he asked me about, like, you know, do you think Tom Izzo would have done this 10 years ago? And I'm like, I don't know. 10 years ago, I'm not really sure. Under the current landscape of the where things were at, you know, that Cavs conversation, when that came around, if college sports are where they are today, maybe he does take it a little bit more seriously. Like, maybe there's more, maybe it elevates the level of intrigue. Whether or not he takes it or not, I think that's a crazy conversation to have, because, you know, we will never really know. But Tom Izzo, for what he is, you know, we always talk about, you know, no player is more important than the team. No coach is more important than the team, right? Tom Izzo is the institution right now. Like, he is the guy, and he can't leave. Yeah. Like, even if he wanted to, even if he said, you know what, I'm going to retire, he can't, because him and Spartan statue, like the Sparty statue, like, that's it. And the mascot, like, that's all they got.
0: Yeah. Yeah, he's Tupac committed now, right? I 100% agree with that. But yeah, had it been like the current landscape, then, you know, I think it is a different story. But, you know, just again, like the feeling yesterday, I don't know how you felt, but I was just like, not completely surprised. Like, and people come on, oh, like, they know I'm a Michigan fan. Oh, okay, you see the blah blah blah. I'm like, not completely surprised, but, you know, wish the timing was a little different. But you know, I don't think in this day and age the timing's that big of a deal anyways, because think about this, like, okay, in the past it's a 10-day, and it still is a 10-day portal window, right? You can answer the transfer portal if you're on the roster in Michigan, but where are you gonna go? Like, everybody's like strapped right now. Like, everybody has a roster set, aka, like, they're in summer school. Michigan's first practice was supposed to be yesterday. A lot of teams started 2 weeks ago.
1: Yep.
0: So your roster is set. Not only that, but, like, your budget is set too, for the most part. And I'll guarantee this, but, you know, a lot of people probably went over budget. A lot of teams probably went over budget, and so they don't have much money left to acquire. So the best offer you may get if you're at Michigan right now is still at Michigan, the deal you previously agreed to. So I don't know how catastrophic it would have been. And 10 years ago, this might have been catastrophic. Coming off a national championship, 10-day portal window, blah blah blah. Your roster's depleted. You're starting over again. I don't think that's the case in this day and age in college basketball. And if they didn't want to put the interim tag on Coach Boynton, they probably could have went out and got another coach. He just signed an extension. Who cares anymore? Like, does it matter anymore?
1: Yeah, that's a really good question. And I got some faith in Mike Boynton. I know that his winning percentage is, like, you know, 522 while the head coach at Oklahoma State. You know, he had Cade Cunningham. They were, you know, I mean, they got as high as number 11 in the AP poll. They made an NCAA tournament. You know, his best season was 21-9. So it's not as if, you know, he was just, like, you know, breaking the doors off of people. You know, it's not like they were a juggernaut, but he's going to have more talent than he's ever had. They've got an experienced backcourt in Trey McKinney and Elliot Cadeau. You know, you keep everybody intact, you know, roster wise, as you mentioned, kind of everybody strapped at, you know, budget and at roster size right now. So, you know, you got him on the 1 year deal. You see how everything goes as far as, you know, keeping this group there. I mean, I feel pretty confident in what they have. Like, I'm not.
0: Yeah, and the other thing to think about with Coach Boynton's tenure at Oklahoma State was they were the last team to actually get a postseason ban in basketball, because stemming from the 2017 wiretap stuff with the FBI, which turned out to be a total sham. Like, yeah, there was broken rules, but seems like literally a misdemeanor. Even that, it seems like you just broke a third grade rule and didn't grab a hall pass. Now, to compare to where college sports is at, so they were the last team to have that punishment. He endured that, so that does hurt your recruiting. That does hurt your motivation. I think halfway through the year that they got that postseason ban, and that was the last time that the NCAA has handed that out. Even now, with all the stuff that we've seen teams in the Big Ten go through, and even Michigan go through, like, postseason bans were not handed out. And so I think there's a little bit to remember there, just never really getting momentum going at Oklahoma State, besides getting Cade Cunningham and having a year like that. So I think that's important to remember, man. And maybe in a lot of head coaches that I've known and that we've seen throughout the years, you know, after their first experience as a head coach, or maybe they get fired or they do get fired, they become a better head coach afterwards because it's a learning experience. And then now you go and you hitch your wagon to somebody like Dusty May. You kind of see how somebody else does it up close and personal. And, you know, maybe you pick up a few things. You still got to be yourself and still got to be the person coach that you are. You can't be someone else. But that doesn't mean you can't approach it differently either.
1: 100%, right? And it's like, yeah, I mean, they had a really good 2-year run together as a staff. They had another coach that went on to, man, where's he at now? Is he at Oregon State? The Beavs, I think?
0: Yeah, yes.
1: Yeah. Yep. So like, you know, the staff was going to get picked apart to begin with. Like, I don't know, man. I feel pretty confident about where they're at. I get why Michigan fans are, you know, somewhat upset over the fact that I think that they're mainly upset over the idea of what could have been, right? I think that they're upset about True. The fact that they're going to miss out on what they would hoped would have been 10 years maybe of, hey, this is the run of Michigan basketball that nobody had ever seen before. I think that that's what Yep. maybe bothers the Michigan fan the most.
0: Yep. And it's fair, right? It's fair. Like that's a fair, you know, feeling to have. And, so, you know, we'll see. I think Michigan now, and thanks a lot to Dusty May and set by the ground by, John Beilein too. I think Michigan now is a destination job, for a lot of guys. And the only way you're leaving, if you get fired or if you go to the NBA, I mean, honestly, like, you hear Dusty May talk and, you know, the clues should have been there in the beginning too is, yeah, I'm not taking another college job. Like, this is the best job, you know, in the country. I'm not taking another college job. Well, you didn't say I'm not taking another job, right? But yeah, I think Michigan's become a destination job. So, you know, whether the interim tags are moved or not, I think that they're going to have great coaches. And you're going to seek, you're going to have the attention of the best coaches in the country for this job. And I think that's a credit to the legacy that, you know, the ones before him left.
1: Last one here for you. Do you like Giannis to the Miami Heat? I'm okay the Pistons moving out, moving away from Tyler Hero and missing out on that. That doesn't bother me, at all. However, Giannis to the Heat, man, this is a lot going on here. So Bobby Portis and Giannis Antetokounmpo go to Miami. Tyler Hero, Khalil Ware, Jaime Jaquez Jr., Kasper Siakouchonis, 3 first round picks, including number 13, tonight, one pick swap and 1 second rounder. Wow.
0: Yeah, did you get all that, right? Yeah. You know, I think as a Pistons fan, I agree with about the Hero thing. And then the other thing is the East is probably way more imposing if Giannis is in Boston. And if you're the Pistons, you probably didn't want to see him land in Boston because at that point, then they're the hands-down favorite to win the NBA title, right? And so I think it's, you know, as a Pistons fan, I think it's good. You know, if we're not going to get Giannis, which we were never seriously considered, and I'm sure he has a no-trade clause so he could choose his destination, then I'm cool with it, man. Like, and good for them. Like, do I think the Heat are automatically the favorite to win the East and the title? Not really.
1: Yeah,
0: I mean, think about what they gave up and what do they have? Like, who do they have? So you're going to roll out Bam and Giannis and expect to be the best team in the East?
1: And
0: I don't know about that.
1: Yeah, and Davion Mitchell, like, I don't want to disparage him, but at the same time, like, you have to have depth, and they just gave it all away. He's the coach, Kyle Barlow. We got depth with that guy on our roster. Coach, as always, appreciate the time, partner. Thank you, my friend.
0: See ya.
1: Hour 3 is next.
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0: court. Extra pass. And it goes for the win! 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
0: Look out here, it is wide open. It's up center ice. It's Patrick Kane in Chicago.
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2: Goff looking deep, wants it all. Jameson Williams looking for the ball. Got it! Touchdown! Here's the give. Walker! Garrett Walker! 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Smart!
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3: And hit it to Corum again and makes the cut. First down. Spins to scores. Frank Corum puts Michigan on top in overtime.
4: In the air left field. Benintendi back at the track and the wall. This carries out of here. Colt Keith, two-run shot.
1: Here's your host, Anthony Bellino.
5: 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All right, what is going on in the sports world? We'll try to get you all caught up with all the happenings. We'll do so right now in the headlines.
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5: All right, Red shortstop Ellie De La Cruz is expected to be reinstated from the injured list later today after missing 19 games due to a strained right hamstring. So, been sidelined since June 1st. Good to have one of the most exciting players in baseball back. MLB Commissioner Rob Manfred said in a letter to Senator Josh Hawley of Missouri that the Giants failed to properly explain to players that they were allowed to decline to wear the rainbow-themed caps during the club's annual Pride Night celebration earlier in the month. Instead of writing on them, they could have just not worn them. So you can do that, too. That's a good option. Iowa State will add alcohol sales to its concessions for both football and basketball games, according to their AD. I'll never understand why this is such a big deal. I mean, people are getting rocked in the parking lot. Like, what are we worried about? Like, it's one of those things in one of those aspects about sports where it's like, oh my God, it's so taboo. Like, what is so taboo about it? People drink at sporting events. And the thing about it is they're still bringing in their little shooters in their pockets. You see like the little fireball empty shooters all over the stadium.
10: Be quiet. Don't put people on blast like that.
5: Oh, I mean, come on. The security there, they're not checking that. They're getting wanded for weapons. Outside of that, they don't give a damn. Nobody cares about that stuff. You're not paying $12, $15 for a beer. You know what I mean? Like, it's like, well, this should have been legal. And everybody's, you know, looking for cash because we refuse to just, you know, do the TV thing. Carolina Hurricanes coach Rod Brind'Amour, who led his team to a Stanley Cup last week, was not elected to the Hockey Hall of Fame. And Henrik Zetterberg also passed up, but Keith Tkachuk gets in, which is interesting because Brind'Amour had more points than Keith Tkachuk, and Zetterberg had more accolades. But, I mean, whatever. Tkachuk's got more kids playing in the league, so maybe that played a role into it. The Vegas Golden Knights founder and majority owner Bill Foley has announced yesterday that he is launching a bid to bring an NBA franchise to Las Vegas, generating offers in the range of $7 billion to $10 billion, according to Shams. Now, the Board of Governors approved a vote late March to explore bids and applicants for expansion franchises exclusively in Seattle and Las Vegas. Trae Young signed a four-year, $212 million deal with the Wizards. Ayo Dosunmu intends to sign a five-year, $112 million deal with the Minnesota Timberwolves. Speaking of the Wolves, they traded Julius Randle to the Nets. So he is gone. See you later. part of a three-team deal, sends Nick Claxton to the Chicago Bulls. Randle and the Wolves' number 28 pick in tonight's draft go to Brooklyn, which sends his number 33 pick to Minnesota. The Bulls are also trading a guy that you've never heard of to Minnesota as a part of the deal. And this is about salary cap movement now. Because with that move, they could get Dosunmu's deal done. And Julius Randle, man, odd man out in New York, odd man out in Minnesota. Maybe it's not everybody else. Maybe it's you. The Milwaukee Bucks, well, they got the deal done. Giannis Antetokounmpo, along with OG Bobby Portis, to the Miami Heat in exchange for Tyler Hero, Khalil Ware, Jaime Jaquez Jr., Kasper Siakoutsounis, three first-round picks, including number 13 tonight, one pick swap and one second-round pick. The Heat are sending two Milwaukee unprotected first-rounders in 2031-33, along with number 13, a pick swap in 2030, and their 2033 second-rounder. Wow. I mean, I have no idea. I have no idea what I... Look, the Heat title odds went from 30-1 to 18-1, according to DraftKings. That's the thing. Like, think about all of that. Hero, Ware, Jaquez, Jakachonis. Think about all the minutes you just gave up. That's just a ton right now. Jaime Jaquez finished second on the sixth man of the year ballot last season. He averaged 15-5-4 over 75 games. Khalil Ware averaged 11-9. I don't know, man. I just, for Miami, they get the player, they get the big name that they want, but I just, makes me scratch my head a little bit. Brandon Ayuk making it clear to the 49ers that he wants to go to the Commanders in his latest Instagram story. He's yelling out, "Go Commanders, raise hail, take command." Well, 49ers general manager, by the way, John Lynch, said in January that it was safe to say that, he has played his last snap with the Niners. However, the team has held on to him, and they're looking for a trade partner. And he's got some erratic behavior there. So either there's no guidance or something's going on. Detroit Tigers last night. How about them? Big-time win over the New York Yankees. Their fourth consecutive victory, 5-3. How about that for a performance? Framber Valdez, quality start, 6 innings, 4 hits, 1 earned run, 2 walks, 8 strikeouts. Great game from him. Improves his record to 4-5 with the win. Will Vest gets a save. 1 1/3, 0s across the board with a couple of strikeouts, only needing 12 pitches. 10 of them were strikes, so that's awesome for Will Vest. Multi-hit game for Spencer Torkelson. He was 2-for-3 with an RBI. Multi-hit game for Kevin McGonigal. He was 2-for-5 with a couple of RBI. And how about Riley Green? 1-for-2, 2 runs scored, and an RBI, a home run, and he drew 2 walks. So that's good across the board. Very nice performance there for the Tigers last night. They are back in action tonight with Casey Mize on the mound. He is 2-4 with a 2.58 ERA. And then the big news of the day yesterday, which we're going to talk more about coming up 35 minutes past the hour, Michigan's Dusty May is headed to the Dallas Mavs. That's right. Finalizing a deal to be the next head coach of the Dallas Mavericks. The 49-year-old led Michigan to the national title this past season. He'll coach a franchise with Cooper Flagg as the franchise player. The Mavs fired Jason Kidd after a 26-56 season last year. May led Michigan to a 64-13 record in 2 seasons in Ann Arbor. Led Florida Atlantic to back-to-back NCAA tournaments, including a 2023 Final Four. Ruled out other college coaching jobs this offseason, but never necessarily the NBA. He is the first head coach to take an NBA job since former Michigan head coach John Beilein took the Cavs job in 2019. The last to leave college immediately after winning a national title since Kansas's Larry Brown in 1988. Florida's Billy Donovan was the most recent NCAA title coach to leave for the NBA back in 2015. All right, we'll step aside. When we return, we'll get more into that. We get the NBA draft today. Plus, Ryan's got a new college football show. I want to talk about that as well. So we'll get into all that and more here at Spin on Sports.
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0: The challenge was created by entrepreneur and author Andy Frisella, who calls it a, quote, transformative mental toughness program and an Ironman for your brain. So here's what it entails. Eat a structured diet with no alcohol, drink a gallon of water, read 10 pages of nonfiction, take a progress photo, and complete 2 45-minute workouts, one of them outdoors, every day for 75 days. Quite a challenge. We asked CNN fitness contributor Dana Santis about this, who reminded us that sustainable fitness isn't about punishment or proving discipline through extremes. It's about building habits that integrate into your lifestyle in a way that feels supportive and repeatable. If you ask me, that's going to be the key to long-term success. I'm Dr. Sanjay Gupta, helping you live a better life.
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0: 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Here's AB and Ryan.
1: Welcome back here to Spin On Sports, Great Voice and Network. Great to have you riding along with us. That's Ryan and Anthony, 866-365-SPIN, 866-365-7746. We're going to talk more about the Dusty May move to the Dallas Mavs coming up. We also have the NBA draft, which begins tonight as well. Hasn't been nearly the amount of juice as normal, considering the fact that we're the number one team in the East. And who's going to fall to number 21? Bennett Sturts of Iowa.
2: If we have that pick by the time the draft starts.
1: Yeah, Cameron Carr of Baylor, Bennett Sturts of Iowa, you know, LeBaron Filon of Alabama. Like, those are some of the, is it Filon or Filon? I thought it was Filon. Now I'm double guessing.
2: I hope it's not Filon, because then they can just nickname Filon, him Filon. Filon. And we don't need that.
1: Our favorite player, Filon. I would definitely make a spoof.
2: Still want to be a pylon on defense.
1: Yeah, don't do that. Maybe you mess around and get Koa Pete. He's ranked number 27 at 6'8", 235, and he's 27th on the big board. Yeah. Move your feet, Koa Pete. Yeah, come on down. Alex Caravan, the 6'8", 230-pound forward. From UConn, you know that name. Terrace Reed. Caravan's 31. Terrace Reed's 33. So, Braden Smith ranked 39. Not like I'm interested in him. But I would be interested in what Koa Pete could potentially offer if he's there at 21. Like, yeah, 6'8", 235. Like, you know, let's, you know, see. Could he be a three-man? I don't know. So, yeah, that's just where we're at in the NBA draft. And will Trajan Langdon try to move that pick? Will there be any movement for the Pistons right now? But before we get into the more on Dusty May and more on that, Ryan announced yesterday, I saw via the social channels, I had to find out via the social channels, Ryan? Jeez Louise, you got a brand new show that's going to be hitting the YouTube for the college football season.
2: Yeah, so we're working with the Voice of College Football Network, doing my very own Michigan State football show. Excited to join the, you know, this network's kind of like networks you've seen sprout up where it's individual teams and they all have, you know, they all collab throughout the season, do those crossover shows. And yeah, it's kind of finalized things last week. And I was like, you know what, let's just start it up. Let's go. So I'm going to start the first show tonight, 9 o'clock live on YouTube. And that's when the shows will be up until the season starts, Tuesdays and Thursdays at 9 p.m. And once the season starts, I'll kind of rearrange the days, kind of see what fits. And, yeah, just going to be talking all Michigan State.
1: How long are you, how long is each show? Have you kind of, like, narrowed down how you want, you know, because I know, like the Locked On Network, they were, like, each show just had to be a minimum of, like, 10 to 15 minutes, but it had to be, like, every day, right? And then you had the Believe Network that is out there as well. I know Trevor T. and Glover Quinn have their show on, it was on FanDuel. I don't know where it's at now, but you get my drift here. Like, each one of the different sports networks that has popped up that wants to do, like, individualized team coverage, they kind of had, like, some sort of, I don't want to say stipulation, but at least, like an idea of how long they wanted it to be.
2: Between 30 minutes and an hour.
1: Okay.
2: So it just kind of all depends on what's going on for that show. So probably a good 30, 45 minutes tonight. She's going to be talking a lot about what the hell's been going on the last 2 weeks at the university level. Not necessarily football, but just more breaking down what Pat Fitzgerald's had to deal with, you know, ever since before he's coached a game at Michigan State. So we'll be kind of recapping that and just diving into what Pat Fitzgerald has to deal with. You know, Board of Trustees update, as someone from the athletic realm has kind of dipped their toe into wanting to get a board seat on the Board of Trustees. So,
1: like a former player or coach?
2: Not a former player, former media person that's a little unknown. I've worked with them in the past once or twice before. So kind of dive into, you know, their bid for a board of trustees state and what their or chair and what they're trying to, what they have to do to even get to the point of being on a ballot.
1: Wow.
2: So,
1: man, that really makes me wonder, like, was Justin Rose being serious?
2: Justin Rose could do it. I mean, he could just look at what this person's doing and try the same things. You just need to get a bunch of signatures. So, and Justin Rose does have that type of reach where he could. And for Michigan State people, you know, there's more than one seat we want to fill.
1: Yeah, and that's what's really interesting here. And as I was thinking about it, because I'm so detached from what's going on over there, that, you know, is it true? Are there over 30 on the board?
2: For Michigan State? No.
1: Yeah. How many are there?
2: No, it's only 8 or 9.
1: Okay, all right.
2: No, so for other states, they do, for other universities, there are like 30 plus members of the board, where there are some elected, then a lot are, you know, appointed. So it does create a, you know, diversity into the voice of, you know, how those universities are ran, where Michigan, Michigan State, and Wayne State, it's only like 8 or 9 seats that are probably 9. So you're not getting, you know,
1: a split vote,
2: everything. So we do it very funky here in the state of Michigan for those three colleges and their boards. So it's not great how we do it. And we're one of few states that actually do it that way. So
1: God, I wonder if the university should have like a, I wouldn't call it an auxiliary, because I want them right there in every meeting, but like an alumni appointed squadron.
2: Right. It's pretty much what other colleges do, where they're able to appoint other people in different aspects to help different parts of the university.
1: Yeah, but like to a detachment of the board. So they would sit in on the board. Like you'd have to open up the board seats and expand it. Maybe it goes up to 15 or whatever the case may be. And these next, if everybody has 9 seats on their board, the next 6 seats are filled in exclusively by alumni vote. You know what I mean?
2: Yeah.
1: Like the only way you can get in is by being a, like, being an alum of the institution would be a stipulation, and then being voted in by your alum peers, you know, would be, I think with these schools, and I don't know the background of everybody, so I don't want to misspeak here, but there needs to be, in the current state of affairs right now, there needs to be somebody who's looking at athletics as a separate entity. And I know that people like look at me like an octopus right now when I say that, but, and I've been saying it for years, but you got to stop operating this like this is 1967. It's not. We're going into 2027. And the sooner you get on board with this idea that it is not what it once was, it is what it is right now, the better off you're going to be. If you want to operate like it's 1986, you will die. Like that's just the current state of affairs. You either get with it or you're going to get lost. And the sooner people stop pretending, and the schools that will make the adjustment to this, I think are going to be the ones that transcend.
2: Especially if you're one of the Power Four schools.
1: There's like no excuse not to.
2: You have to. If you're, I don't even want to put the MAC in there, but if you're like a MEAC school, or even smaller than a MAC school, then yes, you can kind of operate old school. Like bring in, but you can throw in a little money here and there. But if you're a Power Four school and you're getting that TV money rolling in, like how do you can operate the same?
1: Yeah, you guys finally just started admitting you need general managers. Like, yeah, you need general managers. You need a finance committee. Like, you need an
2: archaeologist.
1: Yeah, you stop calling it development. I hate athletic development. I absolutely hate that term. Now, you guys are in the business of raising funds. The capology would be very important.
2: Yeah, so dive into a lot of that tonight. Find the show on YouTube. It's at Michigan State VOCFB, or just Michigan State Voice of College Football. Search that up on YouTube. Going live tonight, 9 o'clock.
1: Nice. Like, subscribe, swipe up for more.
2: There we go. That.
1: All right, man, cool. All right, we're going to step aside. When we return, more on Dusty May's move to the Mavs. Michigan fans are in shambles. You shouldn't be. Everything's going to be okay. We'll tell you
2: what. You get it, but you shouldn't be.
1: Yeah, we'll get into it. 866-365-SPIN, 866-365-7746. We'll dive into it next.
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18: A better life with Dr. Sanjay Gupta.
19: Osteoporosis affects millions of people in the United States and around the world. It's a disease that basically causes someone's bones to become weak, brittle, and porous, which can increase their risk of fractures. Now, the good news here is there are things you can do other than, or in addition to, taking medications to prevent fractures before it's too late. One is to up your intake of calcium and vitamin D. You also want to eat more protein. One functional medicine dietitian told us that that helps build muscle, and if you're building muscle strength, then you are also building bone strength. You want to be mindful of your workouts. The best ways to build bone density, one therapist told us, are going to be resistance exercises like lifting weights, and also exercises that make your bones take a bit of an impact, such as jumping or even running, just loading the bones a little bit more. I'm Dr. Sanjay Gupta, helping you live a better life.
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1: Welcome back here to Spin On Sports, Great Voice Network. Great to have you riding along with us. That's Ryan. I'm Anthony, 866-365-SPIN, 866-365-7746 is the number. If you want to join the conversation, Dusty May is on the move to the Dallas Mavericks. That was the big news yesterday. Dusty May led Michigan to a 64-13 record in two seasons in Ann Arbor. Previous stop at FAU, back-to-back NCAA tournaments, including the 2023 Final Four. North Carolina came calling, allegedly. He said no to college jobs, but didn't ever rule out the NBA. As the coach, Kyle Barlow, pointed out, we saw Dusty May a ton at Pistons games this year. Maybe he was doing a little recon there.
2: Networking.
1: Yeah. You know, he's got three guys that projected top 20 picks. Morris Johnson Jr., Adai Mara, Yaxel Lendeborg, in reverse order there. And, you know, you got Cooper Flagg as the franchise linchpin player of the organization in Dallas. Will he want to go after one of his own Michigan guys?
2: We'll see. I did love seeing yesterday on Twitter of some person like, oh, well, Dusty's going to draft it. Mara, was it 9 the Mavericks have?
1: Mm-hmm.
2: Then they're totally going to trade for Danny Wolfe. They might as well bring in Vlad at that point.
1: He's gonna go three bigs.
2: Yeah, and then someone's like, well, you gotta get Nick Boyd then in the second round. Played for Dusty at FAU.
1: Yep.
2: It's like I'm pretty sure that's not gonna happen. But
1: no.
2: But I always love that dream when that pipe dream when the college coaches go to the NBA, it's like, well, they're just gonna get all their guys. It's like, or not.
1: Like, assemble the squad. Right? And, you know, Mike Boynton's going to probably take over in the interim. And he's got a very good team around him. One-year deal. I am confident in this year. He's got head coaching experience at Oklahoma State. Got him to an NCAA tournament. Is there concern that this could potentially be Tommy Amaker 2.0? You know, you just handed the keys over to Sharon Moore. And look what happened. John Beilein's got to be involved. He's got to be. He's got to be. And, you know, I got to give you a disclaimer here. I'm going to focus on Dusty May and his decision to go to Dallas. What I'm not going to do, just so everybody's well aware, right? And you can say whatever you want on Twitter. You can text. You can call. You can bark. You can do whatever you want. What I'm not going to do is throw the chieftain under the bus and lose my job. All right? It's not what I'm going to do.
2: Can I do it?
1: You can do whatever you want.
2: All right.
1: I, for one, am not going to do that. So if you would like to say whatever you'd like about the leader of the department, feel free. Free country, your opinion. I have no opinion on that matter whatsoever. I know who signs my checks. And as an employee, I will refrain. I have no comment, no opinion on that matter whatsoever. Dusty May leaving Michigan. I look at it from the coach's perspective. I look at it from the individual. And I heard this a lot yesterday. This guy, there's no way you could possibly complain about trying, you know, you are the

0: making you want to do it? Let's just be honest. Just because he was really successful at it doesn't mean that he wants to do it again. He did it. He did it at the highest level. He got the job done. Mission accomplished. Check the box. Get the hell out of here. I don't blame him one bit. You win the national championship, and immediately after you're asked and you're talking about the transfer portal opening. What kind of life is that? That's not a life I want. We just completed the mission, and now we're not even gonna celebrate. Okay, yeah, we'll take our celebration tonight, and then we'll wake up at 6 a.m. and start working the phones. What are we doing? And I think it's a good parallel for us here, right? And sure, Europe has a myriad of different problems right now. Yeah, the West is falling. Fine. However, you know, do we have to work like this? Like, is this really necessary? Is this all we're going to get out of life? We're just going to punch the clock every single week for, you know, most of you probably get Saturdays and Sundays off. You know, a revelation moment, you know, for me recently. Like, what are we doing? What are we doing? I was having this conversation with some of the brass, and I'm like, I've used 5 vacation days in over 2.5 years. That's it. Now, I do it the luxury and a little bit of leeway here, where the ability to be able to, you know, work remote is huge, right? And, you know, that's, you know, not the same for everybody. I mean, it's a grind, man. It's a grind. Yeah, every Saturday, every Sunday. Like, for what? What is the purpose of this? Why are we doing this? Like, what are we getting out of this? Is this it? This is all there is? Sweet. You want to make it to the pinnacle. You want to cut down the nets. Everything you wanted. And then the minute you climb down off that ladder and do your interviews, it's like, what's next? Like, what's the point of that? What are we doing? It's the perfect parallel to life. If you don't start getting some enjoyment out of something, man, then you're just running like a hamster in the wheel. Oh, yeah, but you're the head coach at Michigan. So? And? Well, people would die for that job. Go ahead. Fall on that sword. Go ahead and die for it. I don't have to. I just went 64-13. I just put together one of the best, if not the best, college basketball season in history. We went 37-3. We won a national championship. I don't ever have to do this again if I don't want to. Mission accomplished.
1: Right, that was the one text I sent to my friends like when the news broke. I was like, Yucky, you won the whole damn thing, and there should be a lot more upsetting.
0: Yeah, I mean,
1: because it's like you have that. You have something to take away from the tenure.
0: Yeah, I mean, had it just been like,
1: because it's like, even if you lost the national championship, lost in the Final Four, one of those two spots, it still feels like, oh, what, we were so close, we could have. Like, you have the title.
0: Yeah,
1: it makes that pill swallowable.
0: Yeah. Yeah, it's like one of those soft gels, not the horse pill, yeah. Right? I mean, think about it like this, and I thought about this yesterday. Is that the reason why they did the championship celebration and the parade, like, kind of when they did it? Like, is that why they did the banner raising and all the ceremony when they did it?
1: Probably, like, after that one interview when he said, I'm not looking for any college

0: Welcome to the M Zone, Jamie Morris, Matt the Hitman Mizzler, best guy in the Bizzler, and we got Big Sweet himself, Larry Lee.
1: Man, I'm on the mini tour, the Chitlin Circuit, man. No, not the Chitlin Circuit, but man, a lot of gigs, boy, this month, 10 or 11 total. I'm sitting outside of the African American Museum in Detroit. We got a big gig here tonight. For the Deltas, you know, the sorority, the Deltas, and then Friday, man, I'm in Lima, Ohio.
2: Is it close to Dayton?
1: It's about an hour away from Dayton, Ohio. And then I leave Lima going to Idlewild, Michigan for a show Saturday. Now, I got to real quick. If you've never heard of Idlewild, Michigan, Google it. Look it up. A very, very famous town. Back in the day, it was like they used to call it the Black Eden, I think. And it was like a Martha's Vineyard on the water. A lot of top celebrities like Aretha Franklin, Four Tops, Cab Calloway, all them kind of folks were there, and the town went away. It was basically farmland. Now they're trying to revitalize it. This is like the third festival we've been in this year, and the headliner was supposed to be Peebo Bryson, but you know he passed away last
2: week. Right. Yeah.
1: So they replaced him with someone else. I'm not sure who it is, but yeah, ladies and gentlemen, I'm on a tour. I'm on the tour.
2: It's the June tour of Larry Lee and the Back in the Day band. Honestly, I didn't know about Idlewild until you mentioned it. I had to look it up, and now like I'm having like flashbacks of like driving up to when my uncle used to live up in Interlochen.
3: Okay.
2: I remember seeing some signs of Idlewild. So I do that part I do remember, but I had no idea about the history of that town. I had no idea.
1: Very, very historic town. And like I said, it's probably, I liken it to Martha's Vineyard, you know, on the water, a very successful African-American town primarily. And they said they used to get, you know, almost 50,000 people up there every summer for various events. And it went away kind of like Tulsa and some of the other historic black towns. And now they're trying to revitalize it. And a lot of Detroiters are buying land up there now. And this is the third or fourth year for this festival. And Alexander Zonchik, everybody in Detroit knows Alexander from all his concerts and everything. He's the one that's revitalizing it and has hired the band. So I'm looking forward to that on Saturday.
3: Okay. Yep. Well, that sounds like fun, though. It sounds like real
1: fun. Yeah, man. You guys got to roll with me one of these weekends, man, and hang out, man.
3: I got a five-year-old. Soon to be six.
1: Okay.
2: CJ might need himself a history lesson.
3: Exactly.
2: You know? Come on through. That's, Uncle Larry, teach you a thing or two.
1: I got extra tambourine for
3: okay,
1: CJ.
3: I'm just saying we can get away with it. Hey, long as we ain't breaking no rules or regulations. You know what? Remember what we talked about Brandon Sorby? Remember him?
1: Yeah.
3: You know what the NFL did to him?
2: Sucks.
1: No, what happened?
3: There will not be a supplemental draft.
1: Oh, wow, what happened there?
3: No. They rejected him. I don't want to say they rejected him, but they're not going to have a supplemental draft. They wrote him a nice, kind letter pointing out all of the things that they need to, they need accountability for. He needs to write.
1: He's too controversial.
3: Right.
1: Yeah.
3: All the gambling he did, the money and everything like that, he's got to explain himself. He's got to, and how has he changed all the different things that he needed to do, he didn't do, so there will not be any supplemental draft.
2: So,
1: wow. You know, the NFL, what's the word? The NFL has always, and you know this, Jamie, they
3: tight.
1: Always been kind of, what's the word I'm trying to say? Kind of fickle not fickle, but kind of.
3: They will take care. Man, they will take care of themselves. They will. They will not. They don't mess with controversy, especially with the players.
1: But they're hypocritic. Yeah. They're hypocritical. Right. That's what I'm trying to
3: say. They'll take care of their own. But they won't take care of no outsider. Know.
1: Yeah, and they want to be squeaky clean and always been kind of prune. And I'm not saying that for this particular case and this particular guy, but they want you to be pristine and all that kind of stuff. And then, you know, I use this example. How many times have I said that? Remember, they used to preach to us.
3: Yeah.
1: Stay out of Vegas.
3: Right.
1: Don't be caught to Vegas. Mm-hmm. Don't be seen on cameras in Vegas. Don't gamble over large amounts of money.
3: Till you find that
1: now
3: money.
1: Now who's in Vegas?
3: Exactly.
1: Now who's in Vegas?
3: The NFL.
2: Mm-hmm.
3: The NBA soon. Yep. NHL.
1: Yep.
3: And Major League Baseball will be there too.
2: Yep.
3: So, I mean, you got them all.
1: Yeah. Mm-hmm. Yeah.
2: So Adam Schefter actually he just put out a tweet a little bit about maybe an hour and change ago.
3: Mm-hmm.
2: It was a letter obtained by Larry Ferrazzani, who is the general counsel of the NFL Management Council, saying, "We are in receipt of your petition." This is sent to Brendan Sorsby. "We're in receipt of your petition for special eligibility dated June 16, 2026. As announced earlier today, the league has elected to not conduct a supplemental draft this year. Under our collective bargaining agreement, the league retains sole discretion to determine whether it is appropriate to conduct a supplemental draft in any given year. The league has not conducted such a draft for several years, and prior to your submission, the league had no plan to do so this year, as no player has sought entry. Your petition, filed 3 business days before the deadline, without any supporting information or documentation, and only after abandoning your recent litigation efforts to avoid NCAA sanctions, does not provide a basis for the league to alter those plans. The issues presented by your petition are too significant and too closely tied to the league's core integrity interests to prevent meaningful review within the timeline presented." You can read the full transcript that Adam Schefter tweeted out on his Twitter, which is at Adam Schefter, which we have retweeted on our account at MZoneWTK. So basically, you done messed up by gambling. We're not bending the rules for you.
3: Right. You will get in.
1: Exactly.
3: You will get in line for next year's draft, and you will be dealt with then. Not anytime sooner. Then you will be dealt with.
1: Yeah. You know, here I am on the intangible side. On a side note, you Michigan guys got the media on lockdown. Adam Schefter. What's his name?
3: Why are you always pointing out what we got? Where's UCLA? When is UCLA? You supposed to be the number one public university in the nation. And what you got?
1: That's my point, man. Y'all blowing us out the water, man. Y'all, you know, everything. Adam, what's our other guy? Does the 40 at the combine all the time?
3: Rich Eisen.
1: Y'all got Rich Eisen. It was somebody else I didn't realize who went to Michigan. I was like, man, y'all got a lock on the national media, man.
3: Yeah.
1: Oh, Tirico, right?
3: Yeah. Tirico's the Syracuse guy, but he lives here in Ann Arbor.
1: Okay.
2: We got Dana Jacobs.
1: We got Dana Jacobson.
2: We got Ms. Dana.
1: Wow.
2: Yeah.
1: Mm-hmm. Y'all got a lock on the national media, man. Go ahead, Michigan. Right on.
2: Don't get us wrong. Miss Tracy Wilson, of course, as well too. Listen, we may got a lot.
3: Uh-huh. He is a graduate. Wow. Yes,
2: we got a lot, but then there are ones where like we wish he wasn't part of it. Case in point. Hi, Dave Portnoy. How are you?
4: Yeah, well, we trading him.
2: I'd love to.
4: Yeah,
2: I would love to trade his silly buddy.
1: There's somebody else too, national, and golly, you guys told me about it. We were talking one day. He's a Michigan guy. I was like, oh man, he. Oh no, I know what I'm thinking. The actor, the Darth Vader actor voice.
3: James Earl Jones. Yes, he went to Michigan. He went to Michigan.
1: Wow. That one blew me out the water. I didn't know James Earl Jones was a Wolverine.
3: Yes, he was.
1: Now UCLA has we got our fair share of celebrities now, mm-hmm. but you know, we don't necessarily have the, well, it depends on if you consider Hollywood as media. You know, we got a lot of Hollywood people, you know, a lot of Hollywood people, but
2: I'm not going to
1: call them media per se.
4: Why not?
2: Listen, some schools have got, you know, the peak of one, but maybe not the other. Like UCLA,
3: Todd McShay.
2: Yeah, I mean, listen.
3: He's a Michigan guy.
2: Listen, you got
1: Nicholas. Todd McShay, Michigan guy?
3: Yeah.
2: Todd. But listen, you got Nicholas Cage.
5: About to steal the Declaration of Independence.
1: Oh, yeah. We got Nicholas Cage, Carol Burnett, you know, a whole bunch of celebrities.
3: That's pretty good.
1: A whole bunch of celebrities, but not necessarily media types, I guess, you know. Bunch of celebrity, Keenan Ivory Wayans, and I was in classes with Keenan Ivory Wayans back in the day, and you know, but a lot of celebrities too. Oh, the dude from the middle son on the Brady Bunch was in one of my classes back in the day. Peter.
3: Peter on the Brady Bunch. Gotcha.
1: Yeah, he was on my class in one of my classes back in the day. So a lot of celebrities from UCLA, but not media types, man. Unless there are some media types that I'm overlooking, but yeah, you guys got it on lock, man. Michigan on lock.
2: I mean you got questionably one of the best composers that ever went to UCLA. There, sweet John Williams, man.
1: Oh yeah,
2: we're talking the man of Mr. Jurassic Park, Mr. Star Wars, Indiana Jones.
1: Yeah.
2: And you had Jim Morrison from
1: Detroit, the famous jazz artist from Detroit. He was a professor at UCLA when I was there. I'm blowing his name right now. He was a jazz professor, a longtime jazz guy. But who else you got, Miz? You got some more for me?
2: Yeah, I mean, you got questionably one of the greatest, you know, rock and roll front men from the 60s. We're talking Jim Morrison of the Doors. Baby.
1: Yeah. right. Yeah, Jim Moore. Yeah.
2: You got Tenacious D.
1: Al Jarreau. Al Jarreau is a UCLA guy,
3: there
1: too.
3: There you go. See? You got people. Yeah. You got people, dog.
2: Yeah.
3: You got people.
1: Okay, we got a few. We do have a few people. Yeah. Have your people call my people.
2: That no one will answer my calls. I keep asking Jamie, like, call this person up. He's like, how do you think I got my number? I'm like, you got everyone's number.
1: I know.
2: The unofficial mayor of Ann Arbor, a.k.a. also the unofficial presidente of media with comes to Michigan, too. Like, come on, you got everybody's number.
1: I don't know if they went to UCLA, but back in the day, man, I used to jog with Isaac Hayes. What's his name? Was on campus every day. The guy, he was a big time actor. And then I told you my Wilt Chamberlain story. He was there every day.
3: You did?
1: Yeah, Wilt Chamberlain. And I met Pam Grier on the track one time. Boy, I asked her out on a date and she laughed at me.
3: Called you cute, didn't she?
1: Yeah, she said, "Oh, you're so cute." Oh. Exactly.
2: And at that point, you knew. Nope, I'm out. I'm gone.
3: Damn. I'm gone. You're like a little brother.
1: When we get back from this road trip, I want to take you out to dinner. and I didn't have no NIL money back then either.
2: He just had Larry Lee money, and you know who knows when it came to athletics at that time if Larry Lee money was. I'm just saying.
1: I could afford to probably get a sandwich or two or you know, come back home every now and then.
3: Well, there you go. Like you that, get a sandwich or two. That ain't bad. That's good stuff.
2: That's good at the very least. Because nowadays
1: a sandwich or two in L.A. is quite expensive in Beverly Hills. We were 15, 20 blocks away from Rodeo Drive, you know, so it was very expensive in Los Angeles.
2: Well, it's also pretty expensive when it comes to burgers here in Ann Arbor, so there's that as well, too. Hey, now!
3: What?
2: You know, it might cost, you know, some
5: some recruiting time. That's usually the cost of that.
3: Okay. All right. I got you.
1: Well, these players are making so much money now, it doesn't matter, man. They're living in million-dollar homes, and they got it made, man. They got it. But on the back of a couple of UCLA guys.
3: Yeah. Yeah. What you call it, brothers?
1: The O'Bannon brothers.
3: Mm-hmm. Yeah. They should be thanking these young men. Every day they get a chance to
1: breathe. I agree, man. They should be sending them flowers and gifts and everything, you know.
3: I mean, that is what the O'Bannons have done for this sport is incredible.
1: Yeah, that when was that? 90 something or 2000? Was that in the 2000s?
3: You're talking about that's the 2000s, Larry.
1: Yeah, that's 2000s. When they sued and won, right?
3: Yeah.
1: For about the name, image, and likeness.
3: You can't use another person's image in perpetuity. That's the problem. They kept using his dunks and his and all of him, showing pictures of him scoring points and playing defense. I mean, you can't use people's likeness without paying them. You know what I'm saying?
1: Only for a scholarship.
3: Exactly.
1: Only, you know.
3: You think you can use me in perpetuity? Ha! We're going to court. Right. I'll see you in court, Sonny.
1: I see you, and it worked. And it was, I think, a good move, man. So you've explained this to me, but, you know, I was just an old offensive lineman. A lot of head slaps.
3: Okay, all right.
1: NIL money is different than being an employee of the university, correct?
3: Yes. And the reason why is because you can use your name, image, and likeness. Name, you use high.
1: They can do. The university can use your name, image, and likeness.
3: They used your name, image, and likeness when they endorse college football. When they put you on media guides and different things, that, you know, to encourage people to come to games. Your image, that's your image with a picture of you. They used your image. When we signed our letter of intent, as a matter of fact, it says they could use photos and pictures of you during your academic years. But they went, UCLA went more. The NCAA used more of those of your images in your likeness.
1: I got it. Okay. I mean, I know the concept and everything, but I just wanted to make the setup now, so the checks come from the checks come from the institution, the university, or the various people that have used your name, image, or likeness.
3: And checks have come from I'll give you an example. Miz loves EEA Sports.
5: It's in the game.
3: By the way, guys, I sent you something. I sent you something new today from EA Sports, and I think Michigan's getting kind of screwed on the points, Miz.
5: I think
3: 87, 87. I mean, they got 87, 87 offense, 87 defense. Come on, man.
5: Well, again, the thing is that you can change, like, eventually over time, they'll change up the, like, they'll have updates on the teams and based on, like, how much is actually kind of, you know, like based on how the season goes per se.
3: Mm-hmm.
5: So like it may be an 87, you know, overall for offense and defense, you know, by week two or three, they could have an update. Next thing you know, Michigan offense could be patched in as being a 94 offense and a 92 defense by like after, like, especially if they go out and they put an ass whipping on Oklahoma, they'll definitely come out and say, oh yeah, this Michigan team's for real.
3: What do you say, man?
1: So guys, if they use 87's you know, defense, do the guys that played on 87 defense get
3: that's the score of your offense, not the year.
5: They're talking like the average on the players on the team the current team.
1: I got you.
5: So I think they've got Oregon as having the top defense right now with what, a 91, I think
3: 91,
5: and then they're second with offense, which is not too far off, so to speak, but a lot, like I said, a lot of it is just like the, here's what we think it is. It's kind of like when you think about it, it's like the, when the first AP poll, that preseason AP poll comes out and you're like, oh, okay, this is a baseline. I don't like where Michigan's being at number 15 on this preseason AP poll. And it just turns into an argument point more than anything. And that's kind of what it is with like the Madden score, you mm-hmm. know, yeah, stats right. and like the overall stuff with the college stuff too. Really, the big thing, though, is that you get to play as mascots. That's being playing as a mascot.
3: Cool.
5: You
3: I like that.
5: Mascot versus mascot.
3: I like that.
5: That's one thing I think a lot of people were happy with when they announced that that was coming back. So you can play as, well, the Michigan doesn't have one, so I guess we'll just have to.
3: Larry.
5: We'll play a swoop.
3: We don't yep. have one. Larry, would you like
1: yeah.
3: 5 years, five to make 4 years, or do you like the five straight-up years?
1: I like five straight up years.
3: Okay.
1: You know, five and it, no, you know, no exceptions, no five and done. Five right. and no matter what happened, you mm-hmm. get hurt or not or whatever. You got 5 years at the institution and your eligibility wise for football and you're done.
3: How is that going to, Ms., it's going to change the numbers of scholarships. You know what I'm saying?
5: That is going to change a lot. And then obviously what we're talking about as we are coming on, the NCAA voted to approve an age-based five-year eligibility rule to reshape college football, basketball, and the and just the landscape of college athletics as a whole. The NCAA voted one. This is coming from a story written by Shahan, I'm not going to try to pronounce your last name. There's far too many J's and far too many vowels. I'm not going to try to burn. Be happy that I knew how to pronounce Shahan at the very least. But this is coming from CBS Sports that under the new rule, players will be granted 5 years of eligibility to be completed within 5 years of high school graduation or an athlete's 19th birthday, whichever comes first. With limited exceptions for factors like religious missions, maternity leave, and military service. In effect, the new rule eliminates red shirts across college sports. Under the previous system, athletes had 5 years to compete over 4 years. There would not be further waivers for injury or other extenuating circumstances.
3: So if you tear up a knee, you already have your fifth year in the count. Your fifth year is in
1: there's
3: the count.
1: Something else that you said that was really, really, really, really, really serious.
3: Maternity leave?
1: About 19.
3: Yeah.
1: I don't like that.
3: If you're 19 years old and you graduate high school when you're 19, you get 5 years.
1: Oh, okay. It's not that's not an age limit.
5: No, like that's when it sounds like the 5 year starts
3: right. It
5: at
3: starts
5: the like either
1: oh okay, okay
5: after
1: okay.
5: like after you enroll graduate. Full it's after you enroll full time with your institution
3: right
5: or when you hit 19. So right. basically, the oldest you can be by the time you're done would be 24.
3: 24.
5: Which isn't too far fetched if you see some of the ages of some college hockey players that play right now.
3: Yaxel's 23, right?
1: Right. Yeah. So, yeah. Okay.
5: Yeah, there's still quite a bit of athletes that are in their, you know, like earlier mid-20s, so to speak. But I know, like hockey, like that's always been a big thing. Like they will be in the junior system for, I don't know, until maybe they're 19 or 20, and then they go and they play 4 years after that. So it still hits that 24-year mark.
3: Right. I have enough.
1: I think I was a rookie at 19.
3: You were not a rookie at 19. You were
5: a sophomore.
3: You were a sophomore at 19.
1: No.
3: You were a sophomore. You was a sophomore.
1: See, I'm a September baby.
3: Okay.
1: And I should have graduated in 78, but I graduated in 77.
3: Your parents didn't
1: so
3: hold
1: I was
3: you back
1: a,
3: one
1: I was
3: year.
1: A youngster.
3: Right. That's
1: I
3: right.
1: I was a youngster.
3: Yeah.
1: So, but I think when I got in the NFL, I wasn't 20 years old, I don't think.
3: No, you weren't 20. You was 21.
1: No, I think I was 20, Jamie, or 19.
3: 20? Wait a minute. You left your junior year? Did you leave your junior year?
1: No, I left my senior year.
3: So when you was at UCLA, you were 18, right? Your freshman year.
1: No, I was 17. I was 17.
3: See, they didn't hold you back because you was a September baby. They put you in.
1: Right.
3: They put you in.
1: They put me in. They didn't do the Texas hold back.
3: They didn't do the Texas hold back.
1: Right, right.
3: They give you that. They give you that skip.
1: 17 and 4 and what? The 21. 17 and 4. So
3: right.
1: I guess I might have been 21.
3: Yeah, you was 21. You was old enough to drink.
1: I remember being the youngest rookie on the Lions or something, and I thought I was 19 or 20.
3: Well,
1: it was funny.
3: You made it up in your head.
1: We used to tease Billy Sims. Billy Sims was only 1 year older than me. Billy Sims was in his second year, my rookie year, and Billy was 26.
3: Yeah.
1: So we used to tease Billy all the time.
3: Didn't he go to junior college, though? Did he not go to junior college or something like that? Or
1: I think he might have.
3: I think he did. I think Coach, what's his name? What was his name?
1: Barry Switzer
3: found him at JUCO.
1: Mm. I think so. But we just teased Billy. He was a rookie at like 25 or something like that. And I said, well, how are you a rookie at 25 when I'm a rookie at 20, Billy?
3: Ask him how old he was when he got that Heisman Trophy.
5: Well, here's the real thing. I mean, you think rookie at 25 is something. I mean, Brandon Whedon's like, hold my depends. I'm about to be a rookie at the age of 30.
3: Exactly.
5: when he came out of Oklahoma State. Speaking of the NFL stuff of things, Pete Thamel about an hour ago had brought up that Brent Swordsmith's attorney, Jeffrey Kessler, apparently he is definitely going to be getting his money's worth from this young man, no doubt about it. Told ESPN about the decision to not hold a supplemental draft, saying, quote, "It's a violation of the CBA and the law. We will pursue this immediately with the NFLPA." So apparently Brandon Sorsby's got a lot of money to throw around with his attorney to go start doing lawsuits again.
3: Leave it alone. That's a private league. That is not a publicly held league.
5: You're going to lose.
1: Exactly.
3: You're going to lose. When you take on the NFL, you take over the three-letter teams. I mean, you're going to lose, bro.
1: You can't mess with them. To a science, man.
3: Thing we got to talk about on the other side, this is crazy.
1: What's that?
3: The Big Ten explores self-governance as college sports commissioners sputter around. So the Big Ten is even looking at governing themselves as who else is talking about it? The SEC.
5: Uh-oh.
1: Oh, wow. Okay.
3: So you guys think about that, because they don't like that new sports rule that's coming in those two senators brought in and everything like that. So they trying to get around.
5: Keep the politics out of the sports.
3: There you go. I told you. Don't let
5: DC get involved.
3: Don't let the government get involved, because it's all going to be a mess now.
5: It's already a mess. Don't make it even messier.
3: Don't do it, man.
1: Right. Right.
3: Just saying. We're going to go to a break. We come right back. You're listening to the M Zone on the Big 1050.
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23: You know, summer is a great time to re-examine how much time your kids are spending on social media, along with what they are seeing and who they are engaging with. Ask them how the posts in their feed make them feel. These apps are built to be addictive, so kids, all of us in fact, will keep coming back for more, even when we are made to feel worse. It's bizarre. You might need to help your son or daughter reset their algorithm by unfollowing certain accounts and following or interacting with more positive ones. They might need suggestions of other healthier things to do, or to see you leading the way by example and putting your own phone away. In the run-up to bedtime, everyone's phone should go away, no questions asked. And if you need some help sort of, I guess, resetting expectations, try engaging parents of your kids' friends for a more coordinated effort. I'm Dr. Sanjay Gupta, helping you live a better life.

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1: And welcome back to the M Zone. Jamie Morris, Matt the Hitman Nizzler, best guy in the Bizzler. And you got Larry Lee. We call him Big Sweet. He's in the pod.
2: I'm munching on this straw, man.
1: You biting the hell out that straw, bro. That being said, I'm just going to say this. I know that Giannis Antetokounmpo, I tried.
3: I mean, all you could have just said was Greek freak or just said Giannis, and I think everyone, I'm pretty sure all of America.
2: Did you say Venus, Pluto?
1: I didn't say anything about Venus. I didn't say anything about Venus. That being said.
3: I think Jamie said something about he wanted to get himself the poo-poo platter with with that former NFL wide receiver, Tuiatsu Sopo, with your former teammate, Larry. It's like, Giannis,
2: Tuiatsu Sopo.
3: Mr. Popo.
1: The Pistons didn't get a chance to participate in the big trade, but the Heat and the Milwaukee Bucks were the ones. But there's a possibility that a Heat player or a former Heat player will make his way to the Detroit Pistons.
3: Oh, word?
1: They are talking to the Pistons about the Milwaukee Bucks are talking to the Pistons about our boy Hero.
2: I was going to say it's probably Hero, right?
1: Yeah, it's Hero they want. So
3: it's I know that was like the rumored thing that the Pistons were interested in trying to acquire Tyler
1: Pistons,
3: Hero.
1: The Pistons are still capable of landing Tyler Hero in a deal. So they're working on a deal right now in the draft, the whole thing, okay? Mm. So it's still a possibility for the Pistons to do this.
3: And right now, I was just going to say, Pistons as of right now still have the 21 overall pick in tonight's draft, which round one is tonight, round two tomorrow night, which I think seems kind of silly, but that's just my opinion. That's me, though.
1: No, you're right. I know that everybody wants Tyler Hero, and

0: The Heat get the Greek Freak, right. Giannis Antetokounmpo, and Bobby Portis. Bobby Portis, I'm
1: two
0: sorry.
1: Two players.
0: So two players the Heat get.
1: Right.
0: The Bucks, on the other hand, get Tyler Hero.
1: Yep.
0: Khalil Ware.
1: Right.
0: Jamie Hawkes Jr.
1: Right. UCLA.
0: Kasperis Yakunitz.
1: Yep, got him.
0: An unprotected first-round pick in 2031.
1: Yep.
0: An unprotected first-round pick in 2033.
1: Yep.
0: The number 13 pick tonight.
1: Right.
0: And a pick swap in 2030. Oh, and a second-round pick in the 2033 draft pick. Yeah. In the 2033 draft. The now, Bucks got a huge haul.
1: That's a trade. That's a trade right there.
2: That's more than the Herschel Walker trade, man. All I'm going to say is now...
1: The Miami Heat have everything they need on the inside. On the inside, they got the Greek Freak. They got Bam Adebayo, and they got Bobby Portis. Now they gotta go get some jump shooters. They gotta go get some three shooters.
0: And if they have the money,
1: if Pat Riley can find, you gotta find. Look, it's out there. You just gotta find the guys to take a low pay grade.
0: True,
1: that's all.
2: True. I was just gonna say, not only, but that's a typical Pat Riley move. Everywhere he's gone, he's done that some type of major one guy for damn near a lot. He's done well with each one. He's done that with. You know, everywhere he's gone and done that, they it turns out.
1: I'm gonna say this: they're showing some examples of trades that the Pistons can do. You can send Stu and Holland to the Bucks and get Tyler Hero. The money matches up. That's what I'm talking about.
0: Money does match up.
1: The money matches up. So you can send that, make that work. I don't know what the Bucks will feel about that, but it matches up.
2: Now, I know this is a stupid question. The Bucks are in the Western Conference, right?
0: Nope, they're in the Eastern.
1: They're in the East.
0: Yeah, they're in the Central Division with the Pistons.
1: With the Pistons.
2: Now, see, basketball is different because. You know, in football, we try not to make trades that would help our competitor.
1: We try not
2: to.
1: You're right.
2: Right.
1: We try not to, but sometimes it has to. You have to work with the enemy.
0: And I think a lot of it when you bring that up, Larry, as far as like the thinking the Bucks are in the West, it makes sense when you think about Memphis is technically east of Milwaukee, and they're in the West.
2: Yeah.
0: It's just like the weird jagged line they've got going north and south. Like, where does it jog over? Where does it not jog over? Nobody knows at this point, really.
2: Exactly. So I know it's old school sports thinking, but you don't make trades within your own division that helps your division rival or your conference rival.
1: You don't want it to come back to you.
2: Basketball's different.
0: Yeah. It is that way. And speaking of which, I think there was a trade late last night that I think a lot of people may have missed as well, too, that had, I would say, a significant impact for one franchise. The Brooklyn Nets made a trade for Julius Randle from the Minnesota Timberwolves.
1: Saw that.
0: So Julius Randle and the Wolves' number 28 draft pick in tonight's draft are now going to Brooklyn.
1: And what does the T-Wolves
0: will get the 33rd pick in the draft, for which would be the third pick of the second round.
1: Mm-hmm.
0: Also involved with this, because it was a three-team trade, the Bulls are trading Mo Guy to the Timberwolves, a part of that deal as well. And I'm not sure what Chicago gets out of this. I don't know if they just get some money lifted off. If that's the case, I'm not entirely sure. But to me, it seems like this is a big move for the Brooklyn Nets because, again, they're a team that has a lot of money to play with first and foremost. So bringing in a guy that can be a star over in Brooklyn and have enough money to kind of play with, I think helps out the Nets –
1: I mean,
0: quite well there.
1: I like Julius Randle, but

0: he has seen better days. You know what I'm saying?
1: No, you're right. He's right about that.
0: He's dwindling. So, I mean, look, somebody's treasure is another person's. No, he's not that guy.
2: I'm just saying.
0: I didn't want to call the man trash. I just said he ain't that guy.
1: I mean, you can if you want.
0: I'm not gonna,
1: you know, say that that you're wrong. Some people just need to be told straight up, like, dog, you're trash.
0: I don't want to call him trash. I mean, he's got game, but he ain't. It's the lights are dimming down.
1: Yeah, know? I get you. Yeah.
0: I mean, he couldn't. When Edwards got hurt, he still. It wasn't like he took over the game.
1: Mm-hmm.
0: You know what I'm saying? I got this. No, all the young players started taking it over. You know?
1: Yeah.
0: Julius, I mean, when he was with the New York Knicks, he was balling, but the Knicks traded him for Cat. Remember?
1: True. Very true. But I mean,
0: So, who do you guys think who won the trade? I mean, who out of that trade, does the Miami Heat?
1: The Giannis and Miami trade?
0: Yeah. Miami's just got to find some shooters. Miami's just got to find some shooters. You got to replace Hilo.
1: I'll let you decide, Larry.
3: I'm sorry. Yeah, I'd say Milwaukee won the trade.
1: I was thinking the exact same thing, and it's no sly on the Heat or so much with Giannis here, but how healthy is Giannis going to be?
0: Well, that's up to Giannis, right?
3: That's what I was basing my thoughts on.
0: That's up to Giannis. If Giannis is feeling good about being down in Miami and he wants to play, it's a mind game with Giannis. Giannis stopped playing because we're not winning. My partner,
1: I think that was
0: tore his ligaments. I mean, look, Damon Lillard went down, Giannis stopped playing.
1: Well, a lot of it too, when he was healthy, it was also Milwaukee wanting to shut him down too. Like, there's no point in you playing. Let's just shut you down and we could try to work out a deal. And I think at that point, the whole trying to work out a deal is what really shut Giannis down more than anything.
0: Well, Giannis,
1: but the thing is with Milwaukee, I think they hold a lot more cards than I think a lot of people expect. Like I said, Tyler Hero is in Milwaukee.
0: Who's their big man?
1: For what?
0: Who's their big man?
1: Over there in Milwaukee?
0: Yeah, now. Who's their big man now?
1: So let me pull up Milwaukee's roster and I can let you know, because trust me.
3: You know what though, Jamie? They got enough capital that they can go get it.
0: I got you, but you got to find a good big man. You got to remember, Giannis ain't there no more. Giannis was their big man. Giannis became the big man, and he was shooting threes and all kinds of things. Remember, the guy that used to play side by side with Giannis got traded to Indianapolis. He didn't get traded. He went to Indianapolis and signed a contract there.
3: I think there's going to be a B part to this trade, a part two.
0: Because right now I got the Miami Heat with a B plus and a B minus goes to the Milwaukee Bucks right now. The Milwaukee Bucks right now, because at least you got Giannis, and Giannis wins championships. He's lining you up. If you go get the right players and got Jan, and I think Giannis is going to be in the right frame mind now, because his time is not forever. His time,
3: that's the intangible here, you know, and you know, if I'm taking his history, he has won a championship, but he has an injury history. That's why I'm saying he better be 100%. If he's 100% and he's the Giannis that we know,
0: right?
3: Miami won the trade, but if he's anything other than that, Milwaukee won the trade.
0: I think right now the Heat have won the trade because they didn't let Giannis play. They didn't want Giannis to get hurt anymore. They kept Giannis off the on the bench, everything. So that being said, you got a hungry, angry Giannis ready to play, because when he wanted to play, they wouldn't let him play.
3: Well, let's take your theory. Okay, who does Milwaukee have now that Giannis is gone? Who does Giannis have to help him out down there now that all the other ones are gone?
0: He got his boy Bobby Portis. He's coming with him. And he's got Bam out of Bayou.
3: Yeah.
0: And you got Bam. Yeah. If you got Bam, but now Bam is he can shoot that J too. He's not shooting threes, but he's shooting J's.
3: Makes sense.
1: When you look at the roster for Miami, on top of having Bam and obviously Giannis and having Bobby Portis, mm-hmm. and I'm not sure how well he's done recently. Andrew Wiggins is with the Heat too.
0: That's an athletic wing right there. That boy can fly. Giannis may make him smile.
1: Yeah.
0: Andrew Wiggins got treated bad at Golden State. They really folded up the 10 on him.
1: Yeah.
0: I'm just saying.
1: But
0: he may become a revital guy. You know what I'm saying?
1: That's a possibility. I mean, I would say that would probably be if you're looking at your four right there, that might be like four of your five. You're just looking for someone that can be that can fit the role as another 3-point threat besides Bobby Portis. You need to find, a good wing guard to kind of come in. And I think that's where, maybe you're going to have to look at maybe making another trade or
0: you got to go get some other guys.
1: Or seeing what free agency looks like.
0: Yeah, now go get you some guys.
1: When you ask me about the big man in Milwaukee, are you talking about the star or meaning like height wise, size wise, big man?
0: The star first.
1: Well, the star first right now would be Tyler Hero.
0: Okay. Okay, give me the big man.
1: The big man right now is I've got another guy, a part of that trade, Khalil Ware. He's a 7-footer, the second year man out of Indiana.
0: Mm-hmm.
1: Not too far after that would be Miles Turner.
0: Okay.
1: Who is in, I don't know how many years, I'm not going to try to do math when it comes to that, but out of Texas, he's 30. He's making 25 mil. What did old boy Miles Turner do last year? Averaged just shy of 12 points a game, 5.3 boards, so more likely a bench player. But if they find a way to keep him around and maybe, I don't know, try to see if he's got starter capability, that could be one thing. But I'm not 100% sure, but I think a lot of it, too, is going to be how they're going to try to, how will they try to restructure Giannis's contract a bit to try to work out to get some assets in down in Miami? Or, what exactly they're going to try to do to get this whole worked out down there?
0: Yeah, they got to figure it out. They got a guy in Giannis that you got a guy that can make you a contender, but you got to surround him with some decent assets,
1: Right.
0: And that's what they need. They need to bring in somebody else. I
3: tell you, there's another intangible factor, gentlemen. And Giannis is going from Milwaukee to Miami.
0: That's why I said he's going to be
3: ecstatic. I can tell you about living and playing in Miami.
0: Yeah, and so could Giannis.
1: Darling.
3: Hopefully he can handle it.
1: That's really about it.
0: The Heat at present have around $18 million in room beneath their first apron hard cap with only 10 players. How about that? Accounting for it. Just saying.
3: He's going to be down in South Beach and Star Island and all that kind of stuff, man. Hopefully he can handle it.
0: I think he will. I think if his mind's right. Shaq got his mind right when he first got there because Kobe was winning championships and Shaq needed one. So he said Dwayne Wade is the guy. Right. Remember?
3: Miami is a different kind of place to play in, Jamie. You would have loved it.
0: Oh, I know. I get it. Especially it's indoor and air conditioned. Come on, boy. You crazy.
1: Because I'm taking a look at the rest.
0: Go ahead.
1: I'm looking at the rest of Miami's as far as like who they've got on the roster, who, as far as if they're, what they've got option-wise going forward here. Bam is sealed in until the 28-29 season where he's got a player option. Tyler Hero only has 1 year left in his contract. Obviously, he's in Milwaukee, but that 33 mil that he's making, you know, could be something that, you know, other teams, like you said, Detroit could potentially work with. Andrew Wiggins has a player option this year. Let's see, who else did I mention as well? That's really about it. I mean, like I said, Bam is taken care of for a few years.
0: You're going to give Giannis a new contract. I don't know how much relief you're going to get from him, but I'm just saying.
1: Right, because I mean that's really going to be the big thing there. Bobby Portis, he still has one more. So both Giannis and Bobby have 1 year left on their contract. They've got a player option for the 27-28 season. Mm-hmm. The real big question is going to be, you know, will the Heat try to see if they can try to restructure, give him a sign extension deal to kind of restructure his contract? That's kind of going to be a conversation point, you know, in the days ahead, especially with the draft being tonight. I mean, no one's really 100% sure how that's really going to work out for them. But I mean, right now, Milwaukee, I think, just has a lot more cards in hand where they can play around. Like, do we want to have Tyler Hero be our, you know, to be our superstar of the team? Do they see that, or do they see someone else being the superstar of the future? Is it, I mean, this is kind of disgusting to say it. Is it Kyle Kuzma?
0: It could be.
1: You know,
0: I mean,
1: is it Kyle Kuzma? Is it Miles Turner? Is it
0: Miles Turner is the one guy that played with Giannis in Milwaukee.
1: Mm-hmm.
0: So that's a guy Giannis really likes, and he's a big. He's a huge big.
1: Right. So I mean, there's really kind of, you know, big question marks what Milwaukee can do, you know, as far as what they want to do for their organization, so to speak. But that's kind of what I'm looking at right now. Is like, what's Milwaukee going to do, especially with now 4 hours before round one opens up in the NBA draft up in over in Brooklyn.
0: No, you're right. You're right.
1: We'll plan to see what that comes up, but we got a big sketch. We got a special guest coming up on the other side.
0: We do. Jay. We have a very special guest coming up on the other side. And so we need to go to a break. 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
5: 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No back and forth with Cristiano Ronaldo. 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I'm Adam Abdallah.
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19: For decades, the prevailing wisdom for someone who's had a heart attack has been to put them on beta blockers for the rest of their life. But new research suggests that might not be necessary, and that the benefits of these medications probably taper off after a year or two. On the whole, and for the average person, beta blockers are very safe and very effective. But, as with any medication, they can come with a cost. A financial one, and also potential side effects. We're talking about things like fatigue, dizziness, dry mouth, dry eyes. I want to be clear when I say that you absolutely should talk to your doctor before starting or stopping any medication. Point is, if you're years out from a heart attack and you're in otherwise good health, you might want to ask your doctor about discontinuing beta blockers. You want to, of course, keep up a healthy lifestyle, diet, exercise, and sleep. I'm Dr. Sanjay Gupta, helping you live a better life.
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0: M Zone, Jamie Morris, Matt the Hitman Mizzler, best guy in the Bizzler, Larry Sweet is at his banquet downtown at the African American Museum.
1: Mm-hmm.
0: And joining us is a very special guest. His name is Gary Grant. If you don't know the general, go look him up. Google him. Do what you got to do.
1: But I'm fairly certain that our audience knows who the general is.
0: I'm just making sure, bro. I will cuss you out if you call me and say, hey, who's the general, Jamie?
1: Who's that?
0: That's Gary Grant, baby. What's up, Gary? How you doing?
2: I'm good, brother. Thank you. Thank you.
0: Gary, I brought you on because you're the guy that knows basketball when it comes to my knowledge, and I go to you. Now, Dusty May wins a national championship, and, you know, we're going to win national championships on a regular basis. Dusty's now moved on. He's made a decision. He's gone pro. I have nothing against that, Gary. I have nothing against that because nowadays – did you know that players can get paid, Gary, in college basketball?
2: well, man, I mean, it everything changed so much as far as, you know, kids getting paid and, you know, you can transfer school if you're not happy. You can do all these sorts of things. And, you know, so I understand what Dusty was going through trying to build something good. And he did a great job by getting, you know, players from all over the world and then just, you know, getting together and winning the championship. So it was a great opportunity for him. And I'm so happy that University of Michigan won the NCAA championship. And now we got to just keep it going from there. You know, they got a great intern coming in with Mike, and mm-hmm. he's going to do a great job and, you know, keep the guys around as far as recruiting wise, and then we should be okay.
0: It's going to be tough though, Gary. I mean, as soon as Dusty leaves, I mean, the guys they're allowed to go into the portal if they want to. Do you think the team do they have that camaraderie already that they put together, these coaches that put together, and they can hold on? I know Trey McKinney and Elliot Cadeau have come out and said, we're going to try to keep this team together and stay together and hopefully keep everybody rowing in the same boat. But I mean, Gary, it's a new world. I mean, somebody's going to take a look somewhere, right?
2: Yes. Well, I think, you know, just with Dusty leaving, I think all the players that was involved and wanted to come to University of Michigan also met with Mike as well. Mm-hmm. So I'm pretty sure that the guys are still going to probably come and not worry about trying to get into the portal and try to move around or anything like that. It's kind of hard if you're a great player or you come into Michigan and you're trying to get in a portal again and try to find somewhere else. Since they're paying players, they already got their top players
0: right.
2: for other schools. So they ain't going to have that much money for them. So whatever they're making here at the University of Michigan and just stay here, you know, work it together, they're going to have a great, great team because you can see that the people that they picked up was all, you know, like great, great players. So it should be a great opportunity for everybody to just try to see if they can win two back-to-back.
0: And Gary, that's a great segue. I look at this team as Dusty bringing this team, getting it ready to play here in Detroit for the national championship. I mean, he was really getting this team ready. He's got recruits that he signed. He's got players that have moved and come in. He's got guys that have come back for another year in Trey McKinney and Elliot Cadeau, who will not reach your assist leading, but Elliot Cadeau, he's a great point guard.
2: I just like the way he, you know, I've been watching his last 10 to 12 games in regular season,
0: mm-hmm.
2: and he improved every game. And with his confidence and the way that he sees the floor, you know, I see him coming down the floor. I know exactly where he's going to pass today.
0: Right.
2: And then he gets to that spot and do that same pass. I was like, wow, because nobody else would have saw that. And so I just know his vision. He likes to look away and pass different sides, and he likes to pass real quick. You know, when he feels that the defense is out of position, he gets it to his guys quick. So he's a great point guard. I just love the way he matured through the course of the season, and then the last 10 games through the playoffs, he was amazing. And with Dusty leaving, mm-hmm. he just had a great opportunity that he couldn't pass up, because he came here for 2 years and he won a championship, and that's basically what, you know, college want. You mm-hmm. want a coach that can come in here and win a championship, and he did that. So now he earned the right to go to, you know, move on if he wanted to. Mm-hmm. You know, he didn't go to another college. He went pro.
0: Right.
2: And that's where everybody that's playing in college want to go.
0: Right.
2: So that's another stepping stone for him. He went to a great organization. It's going to be, you know, they have to rebuild a lot because they got a lot of the pieces moving on, and they are a young team. So it's just like a college team to him. So, you know, he got, you know, Cooper Flagg, one of the best players in the game. Mm-hmm. So they can build around him. So it's going to be a great situation for him. And then hopefully after all the players stay here for University of Michigan, and they'll have a great, great season as well. Especially, like you said, championship is in Michigan. So yeah, everybody's going to try to shoot for that.
0: I mean, this is great. The only people that I've seen celebrating, Gary, is that Michigan State team. Michigan State was clowning Michigan, and the Purdue people were clowning Michigan, saying things, you know, like, yeah, now you're not gonna win. Now we got you. No, you're right, Gary. Look, Mike is they forget Mike is the foundation of the defense, right?
2: Yes, absolutely. And Mike, you know, Mike was the guy, type of guy that I talked to every time I went to the game, and appreciate his hard work that mm-hmm. he was doing with the players before the games and stuff and getting them prepared. But, you know, he was the first one off the bench and waving people down and putting up the first signs and doing different things. I know they alternate different situations like that, but you can see the strong and the built that he's built for this. And after coaching all these years in college and was a head coach before, he understands all that. So it's all just going to trickle down and stay in the same realm of just, you know, excellence at the University of Michigan. Players stay and play hard. I think it's going to be just the same.
0: Well, I look forward to Michigan doing what they do. I'm gonna say this, Gary. This team is ready to go. And if they stay together, there is a possibility of a dream come true a third time for the University of Michigan to get to an NCAA final and in the state of Michigan. That would be even special.
2: Absolutely. And I'm telling you right now, if everybody stays, which they are, and then I guess there's a couple other guys that they're still looking at right now, so hopefully that don't persuade them to go somewhere else. Mm-hmm. But yes, if we keep everybody together, you know, and everybody get healthy, it's going to be a great, great season. You know, it's going to have their little, you know, ups and downs early on. But, you know, in college basketball, it's when you peak. And, right. And all you have to do is start peaking the last, like, 10 games of the regular season and go from there and have a thought process in your head that, hey, this is a championship here in Michigan. Let's keep grinding every day, just like they did last year. They won all the tough games at the end because they were just grinding. You thought that they were down by a lot, but then they came back and won those games. So that's just maturity, and that was just with Mike and with Dusty out there, you know, keeping those guys going. So I just know it's always going to be a great situation for Michigan from this point on because Dusty laid down the blueprint, mm-hmm. and now Mike going to follow it through.
0: Right. The foundation is still there. They can make things work, and this team is going to be okay.
2: Yes.
0: So I mean, look, I believe in what you're saying. I get it. It's everything that it's there for them to. As long as they stay together, it's there for them to take it. And you know, you're always going to have the tough Big Ten schedule, and they do have a. Extremely, I'm going to say extremely tough non schedule too. I mean,
2: Well, normally, you know, like even when I was here, we try to get some cupcakes in there to get some victories and
0: right.
2: get some stats up, look pretty. But they're gonna end up having to play some tough teams, which I'm happy for them to do that. It just get them ready through the course of the season, what they need to keep working on and getting better at. And so it'll be a great opportunity for them. But the Big Ten is going to be strong this year because even the teams that was in a lower level last year, UCLA look like they're going to have a better team with all the recruits they get, USC. And so all those teams are going to build up, and everybody's trying to look to knock off Michigan. So that's why they're doing it that same kind of way. So it's going to be a war in the Big Ten conference this year. So, you know, as long as we place right in the right way and we molding together in the last, like I said, 10 games of the season going into the Big Ten tournament, we should be okay.
0: Well, there's one particular thing I got to tell you about, because he was really upset. The guy, the head coach at Michigan State was not happy with someone's little brother. And he said, "I'm no one's little brother."
2: Yeah.
0: Evidently, that really irritated the heck out of him.
2: Yeah. Well, you know, Izzo is like a really great coach as well.
0: Yeah.
2: And he's a firecracker, and he supports you know Michigan State to the fullest, and those words will make anybody kind of upset, kind of thing. but he understands he's going to have a great season and a great team this year as well. So it's going to be a battle going back and forth. And that's what you want. You want a kind of rivalry like that between Michigan State, Michigan, and see who is the best that year. You play twice throughout the season, and then if you somehow can play again in the Big Ten tournament, you can end up playing each other three times, and then four times if you end up, you know, going to this, you know, the Final Four and playing against each other there. So
0: right. It's
2: going to be a great opportunity this year to see where the players are at in their mindset of coming back after winning the championship. I know a lot of the guys are gone, but when you fill in that situation, you have to, you know, play the same kind of way. So the system's going to be the same. The players just going to have to come out and work their butt off and get back to the same level as a championship team.
0: I got to ask you, how was your emotions when this team won that national championship? It's been, it was a long time waiting, a long time for the Big Ten. So, I mean, look, when this team won that national championship, where were you and what were your emotions?
2: Well, I was here at the in Ann Arbor watching the games with all the fans and stuff here.
0: Right.
2: And celebrating. And I knew they had a great opportunity. And I thought that with Arizona and a couple of teams that they was going to have to play, they got knocked off, you know, was helping us in our situation. I thought that Arizona would probably be the toughest route to try to get past them, but I knew we had the grit, and I knew we had better players, and we was taller, basically taller than them. But so I just thought that would be the toughest game, but we just ran through them. Once we ran through them, I knew nobody else was going to beat us at all. Just through the physicality that University of Michigan played with, and then the point guard, he was just in his machine. He was making right plays. He was knowing what he needed to do, and you know, it just made it so simple, and getting the ball to the right people. So, and Marr played good, rebounding and scoring down low, blocking shots. It was just too much. It was just too much for everybody, and that's why everybody's trying to build up their team, just like Michigan did it, you know, with Dusty. And like I said, I'm sad to see Dusty go because he was a hell of a coach, great mentor to the kids, always talking positive during the playoff, during the games, after the games, giving his speech. He made me want to play for him. So, you know, that tells you that he's so strong that way of communication.
0: Well, it's again, you're listening to Gary Grant, former point guard for the University of Michigan, well-rounded NBA player. Wait, how many years in the NBA, Gary?
2: I played 13 years and then coached in the NBA for 4 years. So total, all in the NBA was 17 years total.
0: Wow. That's incredible. And you coached. That's awesome.
2: Yes. And I still do now. I just coach all the elite high school and college players in the country now, and I go to different cities and coach them and get them prepared, and then I also had them come to me as well in L.A. when I was living there. So it's just a great opportunity just to keep helping young kids and try to make them develop. I love watching high school and college players get better each year. That's my goal.
0: So what do people need to do when they get to contact you? If you're an elite player, how does an athlete contact you?
2: Yeah, all they have to do is just go to Gary Grant 2323. That's my Instagram. And they look at that. Don't look at my pictures on there, because I only have like 2 pictures on there. And it seems like I only have a little followers, because it's private and I don't let too many people get on there.
0: Right.
2: So, but I do follow a lot of people myself. But that's how you can get in contact with me, because I do look at my stuff and then and go from there and contact the agents or coaches back and go from there. So, you know, I'm gonna try to see if I can, you know, talk to Mike and see if I can help out the University of Michigan.
0: Mm-hmm.
2: I'm gonna talk to Dusty and see if I can come to Dallas with him. You know, I'm gonna keep my options open all over the place and just see what happens for the following year.
0: Well, that'd be great. We wish nothing but the best for you, Gary. Appreciate you coming on, being a part of the M Zone, and we hope to talk to you sooner.
2: Oh, absolutely. And I'll see you around, big fella.
0: Yes,
2: and,
0: you will.
2: And all the fans, go blue. And Mike going to do a great job and just keep everything going. And I'm so happy for Dusty May as well, because he brought a championship and he left a stamp and a, like a legacy stamp, just to make sure you keep doing the thing the right way. And I know he's going to do a great job in Dallas as well.
0: Thanks, Gary. We appreciate it.
2: Thank you, my brother.
0: That's Gary Grant. Miss, did you know Gary Grant? He moved here. He lives in Ann Arbor now.
1: I didn't know that he moved into Ann Arbor.
0: Yeah.
1: I just figured that, you know, once you come to Michigan, you're basically, you know, an Ann Arborite.
0: No, he is an actual Ann Arborite.
1: Oh, okay.
0: Now. Huh. I mean, he lives here in town. I see him at Kroger all the time. We always talk at Kroger. I'm like, I wonder what Gary's doing. And like, I'll go to Kroger. There's Gary. He's returning bottles, getting groceries, doing all kinds of things.
1: Doing everyday regular folk thing.
0: Right. I just
1: and listen, with all due respect, Gary, if you're still listening or you listen to the podcast or Jamie tells you, I don't want another Michigan man to go down to Dallas, please. I know you said you want to go help Dusty out. And listen, I love Dusty, and I think every single person are happy that he brought a natty home, but
0: I don't want
1: another Michigan man to go back.
0: But see, what I'm going to say this: Gary Grant is a good choice for a coach for Mike Boynton.
1: Oh, absolutely,
0: Mike Boynton Jr. I look for Mike. He's got one season to show what he can do.
1: Yeah,
0: he's got to rally this team. Why not a Gary Grant?
1: Exactly,
0: and bring him on staff. He's a guy who lives here, who's already in town. A lot of coaches aren't going to take chances with their families and different things like that for
1: right.
0: 1 year, maybe years to come, mm-hmm. if you do well. But you know, you got to get through that 1 year. I'm sure there's standards, and we have high standards here at Michigan.
1: Oh yeah.
0: So, I mean, hey Mike, give Gary a call if you can.
1: Mm-hmm.
0: Now, if you're listening, I'm just saying, give Gary a call or call here right now, because I'll give you Gary's number.
1: Yeah,
0: we got Gary's number.
1: Yeah, either Jamie or myself will give him his number, but we're not giving it to any.
0: No, nobody else.
1: No. I get phone calls from people that I don't know about. Like, I mean, I had to listen to a voicemail of. For 13 seconds.
0: I was about to say, what are you doing?
1: That was my voicemail that I'm like, who the hell is calling me during the show? So I dropped the call. And I see a voicemail. I'm like, oh, God, is this a number I didn't save? So I go listen to it, and it's just 13 seconds of nothing.
0: Really?
1: I'm like, wow. It's like, almost pull out Larry Lee. What are you doing? Who the hell calling me at this point? But no, I mean, what better way to have your, you know, to help out your program than look to someone that's
3: that has their fingertip and their thumb on the program itself too.
0: Right.
3: Someone who's been in this program, that went to school here, that graduated from here, mm-hmm. that still that like you said, that lives in town.
0: Right.
3: You want that person your staff.
0: All-American Gary Grant, come on. He owns a lot of records here in Michigan, at Michigan. Assist leader. I mean, he's in the scoring. He's done he's done a lot.
3: There's a reason why we call him the general.
0: That's why we call him the general.
3: Yeah. You get him on the coaching staff, trust me, you're going to get those kids to show a lot of respect.
0: Kids will love him.
3: Absolutely.
0: They'll love him. He is fun. He is a guy. I mean, he's something else, and you know, there's all kinds of stories I could tell about him,
3: but some of them you also can't say on the air,
0: right,
3: too.
0: Right, exactly.
3: The other thing too is that the other thing that I do like as well is the fact that you're about to get someone to walk by and wave.
0: Smiley wave. She's just telling him that's Jamie Morris. Yeah. There you go.
3: Yeah, see? Everybody in town knows Jamie Morris, but. It's what I like about this too, especially when the news came out yesterday with Dusty, and immediately my brain went, shoot. And mind you, I'm censoring myself by saying this because there were a lot of expletives that came out of my mouth when I saw the news yesterday. But it's the fact that you got the core of this team trying to keep everyone together. You know, whether it's Ellie or it's Trey, making sure that those guys stay with the team.
0: Right.
3: And trying to keep the team that's currently on the roster, especially with summer workouts about to get going here pretty soon, that you try to keep this core together. Let's do this for Mike. Let's do this for the university. Let's do it for us. That's the one part that I look at and go, that this is a mature team. And honestly, you haven't... This is gonna sound really weird, but I haven't seen something similar to this since J.J. McCarthy and Donovan Edwards when they had that big recruiting group in 2022,
0: mm-hmm.
3: that 21-22 season where, like, dude, let's build something great, let's do something amazing, and they all come here, and then you get recruits the year after, like, dude, come on up here, let's do something great. That to me is what this feels like. Is that you got these two you got these two guys, these two leaders on this squad,
0: mm-hmm.
3: that are still here saying, hey, let's keep this together. Let's see what we can do. Hey, let's do this for Mike. Let's do it for us. Let's do it for the university. Let's just do the damn thing. And that to me I think, especially when Trey comes out, leaders, leaders stay at Michigan.
0: Right.
3: Like that to me, just like, this team's got something. Maybe I went a little too overboard yesterday, but you know, that just shows you that the tenacity that this team has going into this season,
0: well,
3: especially eyebrow raising.
0: You got Trey McKinney. He's a guy who says he wants to keep this team together.
3: Mm-hmm.
0: Elliot Cadeau saying the same thing. You got a lot of guys that want to keep this team together, and they think that they could do magical things.
3: Absolutely.
0: And they see themselves here March of 2027, dancing.
3: I still see them dancing even without, even after the Dusty news. It's like, this core of this team, the way that these boys played last year, and I know that there's a lot that aren't there. I'm on the air. Stop calling me. It's that the core is still together.
0: Right.
3: And that part, to me, is the thing that, you know, if they're willing to still gel together, especially with an eyebrow-raising move from yesterday, that tells me that this team is going to be strong. And, this is a team that I think could be dancing, who knows, maybe Final Four.
0: No, you're right. Maybe.
3: I'm not saying national title, but I mean, this could be a third weekend team if they gel the way that I think they're going to gel this year at the very least.
0: Right.
3: So, but great convo with the general. Great convo with this.
0: No, it was great. It was great. It's good talking to him, and I think he's and it's great just to hear his voice. You know,
3: absolutely.
0: What I'm saying? I mean, at the right time we get to hear the general talking his, what's going on with him. And he liked that what Dusty did, obviously.
1: Mm-hmm.
0: So that's a big plus.
1: Absolutely. Absolutely. And yeah, I do wish the best for Dusty down in Dallas. I really do. But like I said, I guess yesterday, just the shock in the news and just the up and down emotions of it all, I think just got the most of me.
0: I get it. Everybody was emotional yesterday. Everybody couldn't believe what they heard and what they seen. Look, I can tell you exactly where I was and who sent me the text message and said, hey, did I hear that Dusty's leaving for Dallas? And I went, no. I know exactly where I was.
1: Yeah.
0: I was at Best Buy. And it was Chris Young.
1: Oh, a CY.
0: Who sent me a text message.
1: Oh, man.
0: And I told you, I got into a little fender bender. Because I couldn't believe what happened. I'm like, what?
1: Mm-hmm.
0: And I'm just sitting there looking and boom. But that being said, I'm like, and like you, emotions.
1: Yeah.
0: Emotions just hit. And you're just trying to figure out, okay, why are you leaving? What do you do? What did we do? What didn't we do? That's what I say.
1: Yeah. I think that was what it was, is what didn't we do? But, you know, again, maybe that's just what, like you said yesterday, maybe we're just five years way ahead of a schedule at that point.
0: Well, yeah, I think so. Yeah. I think we were a little bit ahead of schedule, and Dusty's done a fine job. He deserves to go if he wants to go. Mm-hmm. And I applaud him. Thank you for giving us 2 years of great pleasure, great fun, and the Natty from this year.
1: And a couple new banners, too.
0: Right. I mean, it was great. It's great. And we're the last Big Ten team to win a national championship.
1: Suck it, Izzo.
0: I didn't say that.
1: I'll say it, though. Suck it, Izzo.
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0: We gotta go to a break. 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
13: They say consistency is key, but sometimes you just gotta switch it up. A new study out of Harvard School of Public Health found that varying your exercise routine could add years to your life. What exercise someone did didn't matter much. What did matter was that all the exercises together worked all the muscle groups in their body. Now, an added benefit to changing things up is it can help you push through the plateau effect. That's when your body gets so efficient at doing something that you actually stop getting better at it. And we know from previous research that specializing in any one sport at a young age can make someone actually more prone to injury. And as experts we talk to point out, even elite athletes switch up things with their workouts, making sure to target strength, cardio, flexibility, balance, and doing that every single week. I'm Dr. Sanjay Gupta, helping you live a better life.
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0: back to the M Zone. Jamie Morris met the hitman Mizzler, best guy in the Bizzler.
1: That's what I've been told.
0: And just want to say, Ward Manuel sent out a little comment about Dusty May and his departure to Dallas, saying that while it's disappointing to see that Dusty May is leaving Michigan, we are deeply grateful to the May family for the lasting impact they have made on our program and our university. In just two seasons, Dusty restored Michigan basketball to national prominence and led our Wolverines through one of the greatest chapters in the program's history, culminating in our first national championship in 37 years. His leadership, vision, and belief in our student athletes helped create a culture of excellence and made the entire Michigan community proud. We thank Dusty and his commitment in our program and the University of Michigan, and we wish him nothing and their family continued success as he begins his next chapter with the Dallas Mavericks. With the summer workouts starting this week, Mike Borton has been appointed head coach in an interim capacity. Mike has been an invaluable member of our staff and respected leader throughout his career. He knows what Michigan basketball represents and has earned the trust and respect of our student athletes and everyone in our program. His experienced character and commitment to our values make him the right person to guide the team during this transition. Michigan basketball's tradition is as strong as ever, and our future remains bright. We will move forward with confidence, pride, and unwavering commitment to the championship standards that defines this program.
1: I think it's a solid statement, honestly.
0: It's a great statement.
1: Yeah, it's a solid statement. It checks off all the check marks that you need to when it comes to a statement about your coach leaving at the very least. Mm-hmm. So I will say that does give, you know, that, yeah, it sucks. It really does. But again, I think, you know, when you keep the coaching in house, I think that helps out significantly as well too. So you keep Mike Boynton on, obviously he'll probably look at, you know, getting his staff put together as well too, because, you know, I mean, we kind of, it's not really a comparison, but to a degree.

0: keep your big men healthy. They're going up and down the floor, guys. I mean, guys, as Big Sweet would say, you know, these guys with these long legs, they you know, their knees ache and ankles ache and everything like that.
1: I'm only a fraction of their height, and my knees and ankles hurt all the damn time. So I get it. I get it. I wake up every morning going, yeah, when's my body going to, when's it going to stop hurting? When's it going to stop hurting? Not today. Okay, fair enough. Thanks, buddy. Appreciate that one.
0: I'm just saying.
1: It's like, Mary Jane, I'll see you when I get home, baby. But, I mean, just like I said, just over the past 2 years, how they've been able to keep the big men healthy, whether it was, you know, Vlad or Danny from last, you know, from 2 years ago or from this past season with Adai. And even to a degree, if you want to go ahead and throw in, you know, Rez into that conversation, because he kind of played all over the floor. He wasn't just a universal player. Like, he's just, you know, your power forward or, you know, shoot, you know, small forward, so to speak. He played damn near, you could put him almost at any spot on the floor. And that's how Rez was. So to be able to keep those guys healthy, especially too, when you did everything in a short turnaround,
0: right,
1: to make sure that Yax's knee was as healthy as it could be during that NCAA tournament, especially when, you know, you had that big old blob in your throat going into that national game against UConn. You're like, oh boy.
0: Right.
1: So, like, you know, to be able to, you know, that, if anything, that would be the one of the big people that I, you know, if I had that wish list, if I'm Ward Manuel, that's the one dude that I would love to keep retained from this last coaching staff to stay with Mike Boynton. But, you know, that's just me, though, you know.
0: Right. I get it. I mean, look,
1: because there are far too many other, like, when you look at other teams and the amount of, you know, how strength and conditioning and just how the injury bug bites a lot of these teams. I mean, football last year was one of those things, too. It just seemed like almost a rotating door of, like, you had a different five-man front every,
0: exactly.
1: Like every week.
0: The offensive line, you got guys rotating in and out. Defensive line, I mean,
1: yeah, the linebacker core.
0: You had all kinds of guys. It becomes contagious.
1: Yeah.
0: Once you get one guy hurt, then you get that next guy. You get that next guy, and then you get the next guy, and mm-hmm. everything like that.
1: Right.
0: That's what you try to fight against. That's why you build your body up during this summer, getting into the weight room, getting running, doing all the things you need to do to get that body at tip-top condition, because you're going to be knocking each other around and hitting and doing everything. And I'm going to say this. Guys don't hit in practice like they used to.
1: No.
0: They don't tackle in practice anymore. You try to stay off the ground.
1: You're not as calcified. Right. As something you and Larry would say all the time, it's not as calcified nowadays as it was. And I mean, hell, even just in, like, in the past couple, you know, past few years, maybe.
0: Right.
1: 3 or 4 years ago.
0: No, you're right. And that's, you look at it and I don't depreciate the game. I like the game now.
1: Mm-hmm.
0: But it's just, you know, guys, you got to get through the early season because you're going to get hit. Because you're not hitting in camp like you used to.
1: You got to build those calluses up.
0: Right. You got to build up those hits. And, you know, oh, that's just my ribs. It's just bruised. It's going to be okay. Mm-hmm. It's that. You get used to those things as you walk around and do certain things. But guys are going to be limping around. You usually do that in summer camp.
1: Yeah.
0: But now, summer camp ain't 3 weeks no more. Summer camp is maybe 2 weeks, 2.5 weeks. Mm-hmm. You know what I'm saying? You don't get a full month of, you know, calcifying that body anymore.
1: Right.
0: Now we go right into it. And when you get into it, we get right into it.
1: Mm-hmm.
0: And you're trying to drill a hole through a guy on a pass play or something like that. And you're jacking your neck back and you're hitting and everything like that. Like I said, think about it this way. It's a car accident every time they hit one another.
1: That's exactly it.
0: It's a car accident. So you get

0: jarred around. You're going to get knocked around. Your head's going to get knocked around. Your body is getting knocked around. You sometimes throw your body out there to stop somebody from trying to get a first down or a touchdown or something like that, or not making that grab, and you're trying to knock your hands and do things like that. So there's always things that you could hurt, but you don't know it until you go back to the huddle or go back and go to the bench and sit down. You're like, I hurt my finger. And you look at your hand and your finger's going one way and your other ones are going the other.
1: Yeah.
0: I'm just saying.
1: No, you're right. the adrenaline that flows through you. And
0: right.
1: I'm trying my damnedest not to channel my inner Cody Rhodes, my adrenaline in my soul, something Cody Rhodes. But it's the fact that, you know, you get that adrenaline pumping in, and you don't know until you finally come off of
0: right.
1: that adrenaline high.
0: Yes.
1: You're like, damn, my finger's not supposed to go that
0: right.
1: way.
0: Right. You go, what the heck?
1: Yeah.
0: Trainer!
1: Yeah.
0: Trainer! So, and you're yelling for that trainer, and the trainer comes around, and he just goes, all right, stay there. And it goes, you're like, was that supposed to do that? Well, it wasn't supposed to go that way.
1: Good point. Good point, Doc.
0: Okay, you put it back. Thanks.
1: Good point, Doc. Good point. Am I good to go back in?
0: But then, when you say, can I go back in, he buddy tapes your finger, and you're like, what the hell is that? Oh, that one finger is going to make the other finger that you hurt, it's going to make it bend. So, you go with that.
1: Yeah. Now, see, if my dumbass had learned that in high school, maybe my left knee wouldn't have been as bad as it was.
0: Right, right. There you go.
1: Meanwhile, my classmates thought that, you know, in PE, they just thought, oh, he just clapped his legs together and he you know, hit his huevos too hard
0: right,
1: or something.
0: Exactly.
1: And I clapped and I go, no, my foot stayed planted in the wet grass and the rest of my body turned and my knee, my kneecap dislocated is what ended up happening.
0: Oh my God.
1: And when I collapsed to the ground, it's when it popped back in. I'm like, oh, that felt terrible going back in. It felt just as bad going out as it did going back in. Oh my God, that sucked.
0: Right. It's the worst feeling.
1: Oh, it's so terrible. My
0: it's
1: God.
0: The worst feeling. Oh my God.
1: I occasionally have flashbacks. Just, oh God. Oh no. Just start having those terrible flashback.
0: Look at Larry's hands when you get a chance next time.
1: Oh, I've seen it. Yeah, that's
0: offensive.
1: I look
0: at his hand like, where's that finger going?
1: Right. It's like, I don't know. Like, man, I don't think the pinky's supposed to go that.
0: Right. His pinky's going all which. I'm like, what you doing with that?
1: Mm-hmm.
0: Now, I know I got
1: that's
0: broken.
1: Offensive lineman
0: hand
1: right
0: broken
1: there.
0: Broken and fat, round, and I can tell you I've broken all 10 of them.
1: Oh, have you?
0: The thumb. From the right thumb to the left thumb, I've broken them all.
1: No kidding. Okay.
0: One sometimes two at a time. Others, they just re-broke. I think I'm going to break myself right now.
1: I mean, really, if we're being honest with each other, I think we're all just being held together by duct tape.
0: Right.
1: At this point.
0: Sit there. You just swung around.
1: There ain't enough ace bandages to keep us together,
0: no,
1: bro.
0: And that's old school. Ace bandages, that is so old school.
1: Yeah.
0: I said ace bandage to my daughter. She goes, what's that?
1: Oh my god.
0: It holds the ice. No, you just put tape around it. Not in my day we didn't. Tape holds ice now? She goes, yeah, it does. I'm like, okay.
1: Yeah, ace bandages are also reusable though, Kendall.
0: Right, that's what I'm saying.
1: Tape is damn near a one-time use. That's the difference. Ace bandages is a reusable thing.
0: See, no one likes that reusable thing. You know what I'm saying? Nobody goes back to the reusable. Everybody throws the ace bandage away. What are you throwing it away for? Go get that.
1: Yeah, I'm pretty sure I still we have ace bandages from from circa 1994.
0: Oh, not mine. Not my wife. She. Nope. I'll wash it before we use it.
1: Well,
0: again.
1: Don't get me wrong.
0: You
1: can wash it.
0: I mean, you can wash it, but I'm just saying it just holds the ice. It's not like you put anything in it. It's just frozen water.
1: Yeah.
0: And it's around your elbow or around your knee or, you know,
1: I mean, we used it, you know, like, because really scraped up myself one day, you know, riding the bike in the neighborhood, and well, let's just put one thing led to another, and the streets were not as brushed off as we thought it was. Next thing you know, I'm felt like I was going through some sharp ass gravel. So they put the old, you know, like antibiotics and the little bandage on. They're like, all right, we'll put a little tape on there, but just to be on the safe side to keep it into place, because it was a bending spot. I think it was like on the elbow. They wrapped my arm up and my folks wrapped my arm up in the ace bandage. Like, yeah, you're good. You're good. Go back outside.
0: Right.
1: It still hurts. Have a sip of lemonade and go back outside. Quit your belly aching.
0: Exactly. Stop doing that. You're fine.
1: You're fine. Go back outside. You need rub a little dirt on it, kid. I'm like, thanks, Pops. But it also calcified me, so there's that.
0: Well, yeah, it does calcify you. You get all calcified, and that's the most important thing.
1: Yeah.
0: Calcification is the greatest thing, because if it happened once,
1: it'll happen again.
0: It'll happen again.
1: But at least when it happens the next time, you're like, Oh,
0: I did this before.
1: Oh, I know how this happens.
0: Used to just pop myself.
1: Yeah.
0: I used to break my finger and go, okay, all right, I got it.
1: Yeah. It's kind of what you always look at with the trainers.
0: The trainer looked at me and goes, oh, you already popped that? I'm like, yeah. He goes,
1: I saw you do it the first time. I took some mental notes.
0: Exactly. I know what to do. How you grabbed it and you pulled it and then turned.
1: Yeah.
0: And it turned. It popped.
1: Mm-hmm.
0: And he goes, don't do that again. Not by yourself.
1: Okay. Well,
0: You could chip that bone. I'm like, well, you could have chipped it too.
1: Yeah. Touche. Touche.
0: Exactly.
1: It's like, what you can do, though, is you can tape these fingers together, because my other hand is all wrapped up with a whole bunch of other tape, too. Use that tape, Doc. Come on, trainer.
0: Oh, my God.
1: Other Michigan news that came about earlier today, and I know a lot of people, obviously, the Dusty news is a big thing, but we did get word that it has been confirmed that Michigan hockey is going to be without one of their associate head coach next year. Rob Rossi, who was an assistant to our boy Brandon Nerado, mm-hmm. the head coach of Michigan,
0: mm-hmm.
1: He is departing the team. To take the head coaching position over at Harvard.
0: Oh, he's going to Harvard.
1: He's going to Harvard.
0: He's
1: going to
0: restore the roar at Harvard.
1: He's going to restore the roar and try to bring Crimson some more color over at Harvard with the Crimson. He give the proper respect to my boy Matt Auchincloss, who was wrapping up his time with the Michigan Daily. Was one of the first ones to bring this to report this. Rassi was an assistant coach with the Crimson from 2013 to 2019. He also played with Harvard as well. Took part in with their organization program. He got his master's degree over there too. So it's only the right fit, honestly, right there. So B is going to be looking for a new assistant to get on the bench. I would not be, and this is just my point of view here, Jamie. Mm-hmm. I would not be surprised with all the learning that he had done this past year that we might be seeing. Goodness gracious, why am I blanking on the guy's name now? why am I the way I am, Jamie?
0: Because it happens every now and then. We focus on other things, and we're trying to do two things that,
1: the brain work, but sometimes it don't work, and then other times like we're not sure if it works anymore.
0: Right.
1: Trying to look, doing a real quick look. Probably not the best one to look, just instead of in the NHL, because he's retired now. I'm pretty sure someone's going to text in and tell me who I'm talking about. I was going to say Brendan Morrison, but it's not going to be him. Morrison is coaching in Detroit at this point right now. Goodness gracious, it's gonna bug the living hell out of me. Like, I was going to say Camilleri, but it's not Cam's. Goodness gracious, why am I the way that I am? Why does my brain not want to work all the time? Like, I'm going to scroll through the entire list of former players, and I'm going to find it, and I'll be like, duh, I should have known this in the first place here. If anyone wants to text in to try to end my suffering, that would be great as well, too. You can text us 734-998-1050. Max Pacioretty. Patch was
2: kind of helping out with the team last year.
0: Mm-hmm.
2: And I know I've seen him a couple times up in the media row over at Yo. So I wouldn't be surprised Patch might get an interview to potentially be one of the assistants on the bench starting next year. But I'm pretty sure that Brandon's going to make sure he fields every proper candidate going for before the next season starts up, which gets underway in October. But Rob Rossi moving on to Harvard to go coach the Crimson over there in Boston.
0: Yeah. Well, good for him. Good for him. Hey, have a little Boston baked beans and some chowder.
2: Mm-hmm.
0: You know?
2: So that's kind of what we're looking at right there at the very
0: that's
2: least.
0: That's nice. That is real nice. Kyle Pitts, the highest drafted tight end in the NFL history, agreed to a 3-year, $54 million.
2: Oh, yeah. 36 of it guaranteed. I just saw that pop up from ESPN. And Ian Rappaport, Adam Schefter, first report on this. It's not going to change me to draft him in my fantasy team going forward.
0: Ranking the college football 15 best 1990s, is anyone close to the 95 Nebraska team?
2: Well, as far as like ranking them?
0: Yeah, ranking them.
2: Hmm.
0: Do you want me to tell you? I shouldn't. I should not. Everybody's going to be really mad, but I'm just going to do it anyway.
2: Do it, because listen, if I you know, take off people, it's on me. And if you do it, it's somehow it'll
0: 1997.
2: All fight on me. Yep.
0: What? This is the undefeated Michigan Wolverines, Rose Bowl champions, co-national champions.
2: Mm-hmm.
0: You tell me where you think they are in that night in the 90s.
2: How high does the ranking?
0: How high? It goes 1 through 15. 1 through 15.
2: How about I think about this during the break?
0: Yeah, you think about it, let me know. And everybody else, I want you to give us a call and tell me where you think that 97 national championship team should be. And you know how great that team was. It had Heisman Trophy winner Charles Woodson on
2: sure
0: it.
2: Sure did.
0: Brian Greasy was the quarterback.
2: Sure was.
0: Jeremy Tooman is the quarterback, is the tight end.
2: Mm-hmm.
0: Chris Howard was the running back.
2: See how they run.
0: I'm
2: pretty sure there was some dude that has a nickname called Ray Rock too.
0: Marcus Ray was the safety on the team.
2: Take that, you dig.
0: Glenn Steele.
2: Oh, Glenn.
0: James Hall. I mean, they had them all. They had them stacked. They were stacked with defensive linemen.
2: When I say vicious, I mean like. That was like an NFL caliber team right there.
0: I'm going to tell you what they said about this team real quick. It says led by Woodson, first primary defensive Heisman winner. Michigan stifled opposing offenses to the tune of 9.5 points per game.
2: Wow, I didn't realize it was that
0: Lloyd
2: low.
0: Carr's team flew under the radar until facing then second-ranked Penn State on November 8th and thumping the Nittany Lions 34-8. Yeah. 2 weeks later, they humbled fourth-ranked Ohio State.
2: I mean, technically, you were right the first time you said they humped fourth-ranked Ohio State, too. It's called being dominant.
0: Kind of hoping you would have repeated that. But okay, we got to go to a break. You're listening to the End Zone.
2: It's HR calling. Damn
0: on
2: it.
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5: 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The Miami Heat have traded for Giannis Antetokounmpo. We knew Giannis would be traded before tonight's NBA draft, and the Heat stepped up to pull off the deal. Giannis and Bam Adebayo together is a great start, but the Heat will need more in the backcourt to actually compete. I'm Chris Black.
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21: Few people now have asked me about a TikTok trend that they've come across. It's called 75 Hard. The challenge was created by entrepreneur and author Andy Frisella, who calls it a, quote, transformative mental toughness program and an Ironman for your brain. So here's what it entails. Eat a structured diet with no alcohol, drink a gallon of water, read 10 pages of nonfiction, take a progress photo, and complete 2 45-minute workouts, one of them outdoors, every day for 75 days. Quite a challenge. We asked CNN fitness contributor Dana Santis about this, who reminded us that sustainable fitness isn't about punishment or proving discipline through extremes. It's about building habits that integrate into your lifestyle in a way that feels supportive and repeatable. If you ask me, that's going to be the key to long-term success. I'm Dr. Sanjay Gupta, helping you live a better life.
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0: Jamie Morris.
1: It's me.
0: Matt the Hitman Nizzler. Best guy in the Bizzler. 734-998-1050. 734-998-1050. Yes, I asked a question of the day. And I said it was about the 90s. And that's a great time of the year, right? I mean, great time in the package, right?
2: I think
0: in
2: the 90s. I think it was a really good decade of college football, for being honest with each other.
0: Right. That was 10 years from me. Yeah, 90s. I love the 90s. 90s were great. I was an 80s guy, though.
2: Well, of course you were.
0: Right.
2: Yeah, that was when you played, so yeah.
0: But the 90s were a great year, and I want to find out from people. I mean, you guys got treated wrong. I'm not lying to you. Michigan football got treated wrong in the 90s, man.
2: They were not treated with respect, I will say that. You are correct, sir.
0: I mean, it's The Athletic that wrote this colorful Stuart Mandel. He wrote this.
2: How dare you, Stu? You wrote something bad. How dare you?
0: He didn't write it bad. In a decade that included dying days of the pre-BCS era, this is why the BCS came to be, because how it reads is ranking college football's best 15 teams of the 90s. Mm. Is anyone close to the 95 Nebraska team?
2: I mean,
0: when you think about it, I mean, this is the thing that got rid of ties. You would always tie in 90s. You know, they had these great teams, and Michigan, I said it, in 1997, Michigan won the national championship.
2: Mm-hmm.
0: There was another team that won the national championship. Anybody know that one?
2: That was also a Cornhusker.
0: Right. That's the Cornhusker. I mean, they begged for their national championship. They got on TV and said, please vote us national champions, please. That was then the Big 12 at the time. And they got an ultimate, one side said the UPI and the Associated Press, right?
2: Mm-hmm.
0: UPI took the Nebraska team. AP, which is the media poll,
2: yep,
0: took Michigan. And they both went to the president's to the White House, and the president took a picture with Michigan, and then took a picture with Nebraska.
2: Mm.
0: To the point, both teams wanted to go out on the South Lawn and make it and figure out who was the national champion.
2: Honestly, I still to this day wish they would have Let them play out one. Just one game. Let them play it. Let's figure it out. And that's when the BCS came around, and then like everything about the BCS just was get rid of the C. It was just BS.
0: If we're right. Being honest, yeah. I got it.
2: I started to think about this, Jamie, and that 95 Nebraska team, that was elite.
0: Yeah, you're right.
2: I will agree with that.
0: I'll give them that.
2: I was going to put Michigan at number two, but then I thought to myself, don't be a homer.
0: Right.
2: But also take a look at all those elite teams from the 90s.
0: Right.
2: And Eddie, I've got you on hold, so we'll get to you here in a moment, my friend.
0: Hold on, Eddie.
2: Yep, we'll get you. Eddie and Callie, we'll get you on here in a moment. I started to think back to some of those other teams that were studs.
0: Mm-hmm.
2: And you can't forget about that, was it the 98 or 99 FSU team?
0: Ooh, the 99 with Peter Warrick.
2: Uh-huh.
0: Ooh, boy. You ain't lying about this.
2: I mean,
0: that was a team. Now, that was a team.
2: And I know you don't like to hear the name, but, I mean, that Vols team in 98 was also pretty damn good, too. The Vols, Tennessee.
0: Oh, yeah, yeah. Okay. Ugh.
2: I know. Ugh, I get it. The one that you were talking about this during the break was it the 92 Washington team?
0: Oh,
2: 91
0: yeah.
2: 91 or 92?
0: 92. Dude, that team was, that played Michigan in the Rose Bowl.
2: Yeah.
0: That 91, it's 91.
2: Yeah.
0: That 91 team had some ballers, boy.
2: They, you would, dare I say, they had some dogs.
0: Yes. They were dominating. They were dominating.
2: And you can't forget about the early 90s. And I know that it started in the late 80s, but it also merged into the early 90s. Some of the Miami, Florida squads as well, too, mm-hmm. were pretty elite. I would say if I were to go ranking off of that, I'll be honest, I would probably put that 97 Michigan team as the third or fourth best team of the 90s. And I know I'm going to get a bunch of you know what from the listeners. Like, how dare you not say that they are better than that 95 Nebraska team? That 95 Nebraska team was elite. That was an NFL caliber team in 95 for the Cornhuskers.
0: Right. They were something else. I'm not
2: like even that 97 Cornhusker team could have probably put gone onto the field and probably beat a couple of NFL squads too.
0: Yeah.
2: And I think Michigan would have beaten more, but I'm just saying that I think, like I said, that FSU team that won the Natty for Bobby, 98, I think it was, 98 mm-hmm. or 99, mm-hmm. that I think might edge out Michigan. And then, you know, that either that 92 Washington or even that 91 Miami team, those would be a couple of other ones. Honestly, I think one that people might forget about, too, was it the 93 or 94 Colorado team?
0: Yeah.
2: Weren't they, Colorado team
0: was good.
2: Yeah. So, I mean, there are, like, the 90s had a lot of elite teams.
0: Yes, they had a lot of great teams.
2: And even I know that Michigan waxed the Penn State in 97, but even that 97 Penn State squad would embarrass some of those other teams, too. Like, that, the 90s were questionably one of the more elite college football eras. And yes, I know, Jamie, you grew up in the 80s.
0: I'm okay with that. That's all right.
2: But there are a lot.
0: This was the golden age of college football.
2: So I'll say if it were me, I would put that 97 Michigan team as the fourth best.
0: Wow.
2: What did the Athletics say?
0: I'm just going to say the fourth best team in on this poll.
2: Uh-huh.
0: Is FSU 93.
2: Wow.
0: The 12-1 team that featured Charlie Ward as the quarterback.
2: Ooh.
0: Derek Alexander, defensive end.
2: Stud.
0: Linebacker Derek Brooks.
2: Stud.
0: And corner Corey Sawyer. They beat the number 3 Nebraska team 18-16 in the Orange Bowl.
2: Mm-hmm.
0: They beat number 5 Florida 33-21. They beat number 15 Miami 28-10, and they beat number 19. Number 19 North Carolina 33-7, and they destroyed number 23 Clemson 57-0. So that would be the fourth best team on this list.
2: Mm-hmm.
0: The third best team on this list is that 91 Miami team.
2: Yep.
0: That featured Leon Searcy, tackle, Rusty Meadows, defensive end, Darren Smith, Carlos Hulta. Remember him?
2: Oh, yeah, I do, yeah.
0: They beat that Nebraska team, number 3 Nebraska team, 26-20. They beat the Florida State team 17. I think that was a wide right game. 17-16. And they beat that Nebraska team, number 15 Nebraska team, 22-0 in the Orange Bowl.
2: Yep.
0: Number 2 was that 91 Washington team.
2: Oh, my gosh.
0: They beat Michigan, number 6 Michigan in the Rose Bowl, 34-14.
2: Mm-hmm.
0: They beat number 8 Cal, 24-17. They beat number 15 Nebraska, 36-21. And they beat number 19 UCLA 21-10, and they beat number 22 Stanford 42-7.
2: So where do they put the 97 Michigan team then?
0: I'm about to tell you. At number 9. They come in at number 9.
2: What? What?
0: I just wanted you to know at number 9, the 1997 Michigan 12-0 team, Jeremy Tooman, Glenn Steele, Sam Sword, Charles Woodson, and Marcus Ray.
2: Hutch as well, too. I mean, what?
0: They beat number 9 Washington 21-16 in the Rose Bowl. Washington State 21-16. They beat number 12 Ohio State 20-14, and they beat number 16 Penn State 34-8 on Judgment Day.
2: Yep.
0: If you remember that.
2: If you don't remember it, any time that we have the game, the Friday before the game, that open that I have for every game, every broadcast we have done since 2021 with Keith Jackson.
0: Right.
2: That is the opener of one of the openers that I have included with that package, because again, I know it's not Michigan and Ohio State, but that is questionably one of the greatest introductions to a college football game that has ever existed.
0: Yeah, that's a true statement. That is one of the greatest openings ever.
2: Exactly it. But 9?
0: 9.
2: In German, that is also correct. 9, meaning no. But what? Oh, my gosh. Who, Stuart Mandel, what are you doing? What is you doing?
0: I'm just...
2: Oh, no.
0: That's baby. Why I gave you that. I mean, number 8 was the 99 Florida State team. Number 7 was the Nebraska 97 team. Number 6 was the 96 Florida team. Number 5 was 94 Penn State.
2: That was a really
0: Kerry Collins, Kajana Carter, Bobby Engram kind of thing.
2: That was a really good team there too, yeah.
0: They beat Michigan, number 12 Michigan 31-24. So that was just a touchdown. They beat Penn State. I remember that game because I was living in, of all places, Columbus in 96. 94, excuse me.
2: What the hell were you living down there for?
0: I was just living down there, bro.
2: Oh, boy.
0: And it was 63-14 they beat Ohio State. I'll never forget that game.
2: Yeah, beating Oregon 38-20 in the Rose Bowl that year, too.
0: Right.
2: Jeez. And they were still ranked that. My gosh. Golden era is right, but Stuart Mandel, come on. Come on, bruh. Come on, bruh.
0: Out of the mentions were 98 Ohio State, 97 Florida State, 90 Colorado.
2: That was the Colorado team I was thinking of.
0: It's the 11-1-1. 95 is the Ohio State 11-2. And 90 Georgia Tech 11-0-1. So just letting you know.
2: Yeah.
0: 734-998-1050. What's up, Eddie? How you doing?
1: Hey, what up, fellas? Greetings from the Golden State, a state that's untouchable like Elliot Ness. What's going on?
2: What up, though?
1: Look, man, that 97 team, man. I'm sorry. That's the best team I've ever seen out of Ann Arbor. I think, correct me if I'm wrong, I'm not going to, you know, look it up right now. And I don't, you know, all those teams that you guys just discussed, they're all great.
0: Right.
1: You know,
0: they're all great.
1: They're all great. Everything here is, you know, subjective, objective, et cetera.
0: Yes.
1: You know, just being a part of the argument is cool. But, man, that 97 team, I'm not sure if this is true. And, look, man, Mr. Morris over here, you know the difference between CFL, NFL, and Division I.
0: I do.
1: there's a difference, man. There's a difference. I think every single player on that 97 starting defense played in the NFL. I'm not sure if that's true, but that tells you right there how great, how cool that 97 team was. In any event, just proud to be a part of that argument. I had a chance to call you guys, listen to you on a regular basis, and still heartbroken over the Dusty May thing. Love that he brought a championship, and wish him luck. Thanks for the show. Great show. Go Blue, baby.
0: Thanks, Eddie. Appreciate that. 734-998-1050. What's up, Mustafa? How you doing, man?
3: Hey, Jamie, how you doing, man?
0: I'm good.
3: Hey, man. I mean, Miz Memory can go back a long time. How old are you, Miz? Are you 50 or something?
2: No, I'll be 40. I'll be 40 coming up in October.
0: Are you 50 or something, man?
2: No, like
3: teams in the 80s, late 80s, early 90s. That's a long time ago, man.
2: Listen, when you hang around Jamie Morris, he makes sure he tests you on your extensive Michigan knowledge or just sports knowledge. And like I said, I grew up, you know, being a fan of college sports really in the 90s. I mean, I didn't watch much, sports in the 80s. I was mostly sitting in front of the TV learning about my ABCs thanks to a giant yellow bird.
3: I picture you being in your late 30s, early 40s. I didn't know you were. I mean, yeah, okay. Right.
2: Yeah, like I said, that 97 team, that was, like I said, I the one game I don't remember, and it's probably good I don't remember, was that that tight one with Iowa. When they scraped by four, that was the only one I don't remember. But you know, that Michigan one obviously is very apparent because of Charles and that punt return for the tutty. And I remember watching, you know, damn near religiously that Rose Bowl game against Washington State.
3: Yeah, no, I mean, I'm not qualified to talk about this. I barely got here at that time. So I didn't know nothing about football, you know, in the late 90s.
2: Right.
3: So I came here right around there. But, I called to talk about this, you know, this letter of thank you from War Manual that you two are glowing about it. I mean, hey,
0: Nobody's glowing about it.
2: It's more. Here's what I'm getting out of it more than anything, Mustafa, is that he's checking the boxes that you expect of a, you know, that of a successful coach that's outgoing on essentially his terms. But I think I've calmed down a little bit. The temperature yesterday with me. Oh, I was at a rolling boil. I was at a rolling boil, you know, yesterday, Mustafa. I think I've calmed down a little bit. I'm now down to a simmer at this point. You may have to stir me once in a while.
3: I heard you though. Usually you are very tempered, like even feel about Michigan. You don't. I mean, you kind of hide your feelings. Your negative feelings, you don't let them be known. But yesterday, you was out there. That's why I was like, this is serious. For me to come out like this. So, yeah, it was unusual out of you. But anyway, like I said, that's why, Jamie, everybody knew this very same whatever letter is about to come out. That's what they do. That's business as usual. Athletic directors or major corporation, when you lose a member, you know, after, you know, you let it sink in a little bit, the next day, you find a statement. These are the very same phrasing that FAU said about Dustin when he left. It's just, that's what he said about Jim Harbaugh a couple of years ago. So he didn't say nothing special. I mean, I'm not impressed. Actually, I am disappointed that he lost the arguably the best coach in Michigan basketball history. That will not go away. This statement is not going to...
0: Hey, Mustafa, what if Dusty wanted to leave? What if Dusty wanted to leave? He didn't. I mean, he accomplished, like you said yesterday, maybe he was too fast. Maybe he didn't envision wanting to leave, but... He won the national championship. What else is there for him?
3: I agree, but like I said, he didn't ask for anything. That was not granted. He was denied for. I mean, when you listen to them guys, they're pretty connected. Ballas and Broome and whatever, Scifi. Just said this morning, Michigan is just not a basketball school.
0: What do you mean Michigan's not a basketball school? Have you seen Michigan's history? No, we may not have as many national championships as some of these schools, but, I mean, really.
3: What they were trying to say is football is always going to prime over basketball here in Michigan. And that situation will not allow you to keep the best coach in the game today. It just doesn't ring right. Like I say, if football is getting whatever they want, and basketball is not able to get whatever they want. I mean, you can settle with the line coach or whatever, somebody that's trying to, have a stepping stone or something. But a guy like Dusty May, that all the doors are open for him, he'd be like, you know what? I will never make this school a basketball school.
0: Here's the thing. Dusty May.
3: Yes.
0: I think he got tired of the NIL. I think he got tired of the rush. I'm thinking he got tired of all the things. Do you know, after Dusty won the national championship, he didn't get a chance to sit back, have a beer or talk because he had to phone call. He had to call a kid at midnight because it all starts again. I'm just saying. He didn't get a chance to. Today. He didn't get a chance to sit back and say, "Look at what we created." Right?
3: I agree. And to me, that was my biggest fear. Right after the championship game, when I heard the guy saying, "I landed at the airport," and my wife's telling me, "You're coming home today," and he said, "No," I'm like, "That's not a good situation," because. I mean, you can't even spend time with your family. That's the way it is today.
0: Right.
3: You can
0: and
3: do it.
0: The coaches voted for this. The coaches voted for. They chose the day that that the portal opened up. They chose
3: Right. Right.
0: It wasn't the ADs. It wasn't anybody else. It wasn't the NCAA. It was the coaches.
3: So, what are you hearing? Are we losing anybody at this point? We don't know yet. Who's saying anything?
0: Nobody has announced anything yet.
2: Yeah, it's still on the early side. The only thing that we know is Mike Boynton taking over on an interim. And honestly, it feels like that they're going to give him, like, this is going to be a one-year thing and see if they'll lift the interim tag. Because initially, the early report was that they could lift the tag this summer, but... I think this could be just one of those things where, like, let's see how Mike does this first season, and maybe we lift the interim tag and kind of go from there. And honestly, that especially when Sam brought that up on the air yesterday, on the air with us yesterday, like that, I think I'd be okay with that. I'd rather, you don't want to have someone do an interim thing and then immediately like, we hired this guy from nowhere.
0: I'm gonna say this: if he goes undefeated going to that tournament. Out in Vegas, and he smokes them like they did last year. You take that interim off.
3: Is Dusty touching anybody with him?
0: We haven't heard that
2: yet. Yeah, we don't know, but I mean, you probably assume that maybe. I don't know how many guys are left because I mean, we know that. I can't remember the one assistant who's now at Oregon State. So I mean, you've already got two assistants that are going to be gone. One of them is going to be taking over Michigan. Another one is over in Oregon State at this point. So,
3: right?
2: Who knows?
3: And lastly, though, they're having a good time these last couple of days in East Lansfield.
2: Yeah.
3: Just give me a favor, man. So just to let them know that Daddy has moved on, the big dog in the neighborhood moved away. Play that Tom Izzo, I Ain't Nobody Little Brother, a couple of times. That dropped. If you can play a couple of times a day for the rest of the week, I would love that.
2: If Mustafa, if you would like that, I would be more than happy to just go ahead and just get drop a couple, Little Brother stuff,
4: I didn't think he hit anybody, but if he did, then he deserves it, I guess.
2: I gotta find out
3: what I'm talking about, because just let them know that, I mean, the big thing has moved out of the neighborhood. Now you can do whatever you want to do now.
4: So. I'm nobody's damn little brother.
2: There it is.
3: There we go. Hey, Jamie, man, all right, I'll talk to you. Are you working tomorrow? It's Wednesday.
0: Wow.
3: You know, you don't
0: wow.
3: have to.
0: You mean that's Wednesday? And yes, I will be working, Mustafa, but I do have child care I have to take care of.
2: He's got
0: to
2: be a daddy.
3: That's what I'm asking, because I got to set up my plans around your show, you know, to make sure that you're going to be on. I mean, that's what I got to do now, because I love talking to you. But I know when you're going to be on, so, you know, so, yeah.
0: Wow, thanks, Mustafa.
2: Well, see, Jamie made sure, he made sure that the New York Yankees didn't play an afternoon game tomorrow, so we'll be on tomorrow,
0: exactly.
2: Brother.
0: The New York Yankees, they don't play the Detroit Tigers will play night games against the Yankees. Because that's where the money is.
3: Uh-huh. So I'm going to talk to you Friday again, right?
0: Yeah. No, Thursday. Thursday, bro. Thursday.
3: Are the Tigers on early Thursday? Are they on early Thursday?
2: No. No early games.
0: No early games.
2: Until the weekend. So you got, you trust me, we'll be on tomorrow, Mustafa. I promise you that. We're going to be on.
3: I'll be calling tomorrow. Talk to you guys.
0: All right. We got to go to a break. We come back. We got you, Dot. We got you. And Philly E, hold on. We'll get you on the other side. You're listening to the M Zone on the Big 1050.
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21: A better life with Dr. Sanjay Gupta.
22: Osteoporosis affects millions of people in the United States and around the world. It's a disease that basically causes someone's bones to become weak, brittle, and porous, which can increase their risk of fractures. Now, the good news here is there are things you can do other than, or in addition to, taking medications to prevent fractures before it's too late. One is to up your intake of calcium and vitamin D. You also want to eat more protein. One functional medicine dietitian told us that that helps build muscle, and if you're building muscle strength, then you are also building bone strength. You want to be mindful of your workouts. The best ways to build bone density, one therapist told us, are going to be resistance exercises like lifting weights, and also exercises that make your bones take a bit of an impact, such as jumping or even running, just loading the bones a little bit more. I'm Dr. Sanjay Gupta, helping you live a better life.
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1: And welcome back to the M Zone. Jamie Morris, Matt the Hitman Mizzler, best guy in the Bizzler. We'll go right to the Dot Man, 734-998-1050. What's up?
2: Hey, Matt, you were boiling, man. Who are you mad at? 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Were you mad at yourself? Were you mad at... Who are you mad at, man?
3: I was mad at the world, Dot Man. I was mad at the world. It was a Monday. I had a doctor appointment. Doctor tell me the usual stuff. And Anita, you need to lose weight. I know, Dot.

0: Okay, all right. That's lazy.
1: Yeah, I know, but
0: you know who's in charge of signing his contract?
1: That would be the president, who is interim. No one knows who's the president.
0: That would be Dusty.
1: Oh yeah.
0: Dusty gets to sign his contract. You know why he didn't sign the contract?
1: I'm assuming either A, money, or B, the terms.
0: No, nope.
1: Okay.
0: He wasn't gonna sign a contract and leave. Why would he do that?
1: That's true.
0: I mean, come on. You know what they'd be saying about him if he signed that contract and then announced he was going to Dallas?
1: We would be even more pissed off. You're right. You're right, Mark.
0: That's one, and then two, he signs a new contract and probably comes with a bigger buyout.
1: Yeah.
0: Why would he invite a bigger buyout when he knows he might be leaving? Just so he can say, I signed the contract after the parade?
1: I'm not even sure how
0: they're supposed to be working on that front.
1: Right.
0: Harbaugh was always leaving. He made it clear he was always leaving. He tried to leave as...
1: Right after the first season, every year was Harbaugh watch.
0: I wasn't quite sure what Mustafa was saying about Michigan. Now I know we're full of podcasts right now and hot takes, but what I heard him say was that Michigan's not a basketball school.
2: Yeah, that's what he said.
0: And that means what? That they're gonna lose a coach? I'm not sure what that was supposed to mean. How about if I do it this way? Is North Carolina a basketball school?
2: Yes.
1: Yeah.
0: Who's their coach?
2: Right now?
0: Right.
2: Malone.
0: Yeah, right now. Who's their coach?
2: Malone.
0: Right. Brand new, right?
2: Yep.
0: Is Indiana basketball? Hold on a second.
2: They were a basketball school.
0: And who did North Carolina take a shot at before they hired Malone?
2: They went after Dusty Malone.
0: And Dusty told them, no, I want to stay at Michigan.
2: Right.
0: Is Indiana a basketball school?
2: Indiana was a basketball school.
0: Did they make a run at Dusty?
2: They did.
1: Yeah.
2: Did they make a run at Dusty? Yes.
1: They definitely made a run at Dusty.
2: Did they make a run?
0: Yes.
2: Okay.
0: Yes, they made a run at Dusty.
1: That's the one thing that Dad and I have been like, yes, we're on the same page on right now.
2: Did they make a run?
0: Dusty said, no, I'm staying at Michigan. The non-basketball school. Is Louisville a basketball school?
2: Well, they like to think they are.
1: Louisville is a school of, how do I put this right? Salacious intent.
2: Salacious intent. There you
0: over,
2: go.
0: I put a higher opinion of themselves than what, they're a good school, but Dusty, they also made a run at Dusty. Do y'all remember?
2: Yep.
0: And he said, no, I'm going to go to Michigan, the non-basketball school. I get people being disappointed. I just don't get the absurdity of some of the reasons for being disappointed. Dallas Mavericks coaching job is indisputably a better coaching job than any college coaching job. Any is better. There's nobody in the real world that's going to say, when it comes down to, would you rather be coaching in the NBA where you're coaching pros or coaching in college, is going to say, I'd rather be coaching college. Nobody. It doesn't work that way. So I get it. I'm disappointed. I heard the news and I said, oh, okay, here we go. Here we go. The dude took a better job. I don't take it personally. It might have been different if he had left to go to North Carolina or he left to go to Indiana somewhere else.
1: Yeah, like a lateral, move, right.
0: Yeah. In what way is the NBA supposed to be a worse coaching job than the college? There's no way. So I understood when people ask me why did Beilein leave, coming off all his success, I said, because it's a better job. It's the license.

0: Now it's much better. The you don't have to deal right, and that was before NIL. Beeline just had to deal with knucklehead college people, wondering if they're gonna go to class, wondering if they're gonna stay eligible, wondering if they're gonna come back the next year. Constant turnover, the turnover that Beeline had to experience is nowhere near. Dusty has to or had the current coaches in college basketball have to deal with their roster 24 hours, 7 days a week, 12 months a year. The man even said it. In fact, they looked at him during the parade and said, "Man, what's going on? You don't seem excited." He said, "Man, come on. I cannot take the pedal. I cannot take the foot off the gas. I can't do it." Anyway, I got it. I understood it. Happy for Dusty that he had the opportunity. I'm gonna turn into a Dallas Mavericks fan. I'm happy. I will become a fan, and hopefully, Boynton will get the support that he needs to be successful for the time he's the interim coach. Got it. Thank you.
1: All right. Talk again,
0: I'm sure but there's never a dull moment when it comes to Michigan sports.
2: There never is.
1: It woke us all up. That was great. I think it's good. We still going to carry this on in the week. Don't worry.
0: I'd be interested in having somebody come on and talk about Mike Boynton, coach.
1: I think I can get that done for you.
0: All right, man. I look forward to it. Thank you.
1: All right. Bye-bye. Thanks. 734-998-1050. Philly E, what's up? What's up? What's up?
3: Hey, what's up? The Dot Man, you know, I would have disagreed with him years ago. Like, if you had one of those plum coaching jobs, they'll build a statue for you. You could coach for 20 years. In the NBA, you're hired to be fired. But that's no longer the case.
1: That ain't the case. The easiest job is the pro job now.
3: Easily. Honestly, it's a no-brainer. My issue with him is you don't recruit this kid, that kid. You do the talk circuit. You're grinding. And then on June 22nd, when you're getting ready to – I thought these kids were getting ready to take a European trip.
1: They are. But they still are going to take that European trip.
3: The timing was bad. You know what? He easily could have got an NBA job next year, probably better jobs open next year. Maybe that idiot in San Antonio gets fired because I could see him crap in the bed again. Or that other idiot in Cleveland gets fired. It's amazing how desperate they are for good coaches in that league when you have those two bozos still have jobs after they both crapped the bed on national TV in front of everybody. Multiple games, no less. So, yeah, I just think it was... He could have grinded. You push towards that Final Four that's down the street from you. And you know what? Maybe we win it again. And because of last year's experience, you're not getting on the laptop. This time you're leaving. And you have a plum job. I mean, it's win-win for everybody. You just went too deep to all of a sudden pull back now and disappoint a bunch of people. And I'm not talking about me. I'm talking about all those kids he recruited. You can't pull the rug out on June 20th. I'm sorry. You can't. You have a responsibility to people. Now, hey, I'm from the old school. I don't know. That's just how I am.
1: That's old school.
3: I've had job offers in the past where I could have left. But, like, you know, I'm too entrenched where I'm at. You know what I mean? But that's me. Anyway. Yes, we got screwed on this list. We got screwed on this list. Yes, Nebraska 95 is the best team. By the way, I would love to go head-to-head with this dope that wrote the article because I think I would chew him up and spit him out.
2: Stuart Mandel?
1: Stuart Mandel?
3: I would absolutely annihilate him. First of all, I got Washington 91 number 2 because they embarrassed an excellent Michigan team. Granted, we had Yale Van Dyne, and we didn't have Derek Alexander. I get all that.
1: Let me talk about my buddy Yale. Stop talking about Yale.
3: I'm just saying, he wasn't Derek Alexander.
1: He's not Derek Alexander.
3: Yeah. So, although we lost Derek pretty early.
1: Exactly.
3: We lost real, like Boston College early.
1: Yeah, but, two games into it.
3: My issue, I have us number 3. and I have Florida State 99, number 4. And here's why. Yeah, they went wire to wire. They were number 1 the whole year. But they beat a Virginia Tech team that beat nobody the whole year. And they beat 2 mediocre Miami and Florida teams. They weren't standard-issued Miami, weren't standard-issued Florida. Those weren't great teams that year. So they really didn't have to negotiate a gauntlet that year. And to come up against Virginia Tech, who played nobody the whole year, for your battle for number 1, I got to give it to Michigan over that. You can say what you want about Washington State, dude. That quarterback was outstanding. I don't care. He turned out to be a dud in the pros. He was an outstanding college quarterback.
4: Ryan Leaf.
3: He was a load.
4: Ryan Leaf.
3: Ryan Leaf. He was outstanding in college.
1: The boy was no. I can't say anything. You're right.
4: I mean, he was good in college. Yeah,
1: I'll
4: he was good in college.
1: I'll give you college.
3: He
1: was fine in college.
3: He's a $10 body and a $2 brain. What are you going to do? I'll tell you who I had right after. It's at number 4, and they're not even on the list. I got 94 Penn State because they were the antithesis of 92 Bama. They were all offense, mediocre defense. Bama, historic defense in 92, mediocre offense. Jay Barker was not Jay Barker yet by any stretch of the imagination. And that's why I had Michigan. I think our defense was on the par with theirs, but I thought our quarterback was much better, and I just thought we were better in the trenches overall, especially on the offensive line. So that, who else do I have? I had 96 Florida,
1: right,
3: who won a national championship by beating Florida State. But, dude, at the end of the year, they played Florida State and got the crap beat out of them.
1: Right.
3: Not on the scoreboard, but they're physically manhandled. But they got a rematch because that's how it was in those days.
1: Right. Wait a minute. Only the Southern schools would get a rematch. Michigan, Ohio State should have had a rematch.
3: Teams, man, they looked out for the cookout. You know what I mean?
1: Right. Michigan, Ohio State should have had a rematch.
3: And don't give me 94 Nebraska. They got the reverse of 97. They weren't that great. They beat Frank Costa, of all people, in the bowl game. They struggled 24-17. The Corey Schlesinger touchdown at the end of the game. But because they were undefeated and started number 1, they stayed 1. But for whatever reason, that logic flipped when it came to Michigan trying to get that same courtesy. Somehow, we're going to do the opposite for Nebraska in 97. So, screw that team. And 93, Florida State, I know people love them, but they lost at Notre Dame. I think he threw 3 interceptions that day, and I think he could have thrown 6. I think Notre Dame dropped like 3 of them. So, nah, bro. You went on the road for 1 big game, and you crapped the bed. And you struggle with a Nebraska team that wasn't up and running. I know you guys got to go. Talk to y'all tomorrow. Go Blue.
1: Thanks, Philly. Appreciate that. Look, they got another article that says Nebraska, Michigan, Nebraska, the greatest game never played. How about that? I got to read that one.
4: It should be a good one.
1: They were going to go at it on the, I told you, they were going to go at it on the south green of the White House.
4: Yeah. And I wish they would have done that.
1: That would have been great, too.
4: Oh, it would have been amazing. It would have been amazing. NBA draft tonight, Jamie?
1: Oh!
4: Round 1.
1: You know, I got Yaxo going at number, he's between 8 and 11.
4: I'm going to say Adai is going to get picked up by Dallas.
1: Ooh.
4: I think Adai goes high. I think Rez. I think among the three, I think Yax might be the latest one that gets pulled up from the draft.
1: Yeah, I think the Pistons try to make a move for Yax.
4: If that's the case, Sam will. I was going to say something, but I'm just going to say...
1: You know, Sam will be really happy. He'll be real
4: Sam
1: happy.
4: Sam will come on these airwaves tomorrow. He'll be elated beyond all belief. Around 1, 8 o'clock, ABC, ESPN. You can see it there. Tigers coming up here at 6:40 against the Yankees.
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16: 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It's not just something to keep older folks busy. It helps to keep their bodies in shape and their brains sharp. Showing up with a good attitude is a must, and research shows that having the right mindset actually does lead to better physical aging. So if you need some suggestions to boost your positivity, experts we talked to recommended focusing on goals, which can boost your confidence. 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One of the seniors my colleague met told her that just waking up in the morning is, quote, better than the alternative. 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Focus on the things you can control. 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I'm Dr. Sanjay Gupta, helping you live a better life.
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16: I'm feeling lucky to have my college-age kids home with me for a few weeks this summer. And one of the things I know we're going to be talking about, AI. I've started to use it more often at the hospital to get fresh takes on patient problems that I'm trying to solve. And for my girls, well, I know that they are navigating college now with these new powerful tools. Something, frankly, that you and I couldn't have even imagined when we were in school. But while it may be tempting to outsource your studying and your work to these large language models, I beg you not to. And that's because AI chatbots tend to reproduce what researchers call weird viewpoints. That's an acronym: Western, Educated, Industrialized, Rich, and Democratic. 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
1: 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That is the Super Bowl champion, the All-Pro, the Lions, legend of South, number 75. Ladies and gentlemen, Lomas Brown. I am Anthony Bellino. 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It is a Tuesday, the 23rd day of June, 2026. Lomas Brown, my good man, how are you today, partner?
26: Doing great, AB. Feeling good. Beautiful day out there today.
1: Oh, yeah?
26: Yes. It was the second day of the leap camp, my leap camp. Learn, earn, and play.
1: Mm-hmm.
26: Yeah, so I had about 30 little kids just running around, just energy. AB,
1: just running around.
26: When we were little, I just didn't remember all the energy we used to have.
1: Oh, yeah, you did.
26: Oh, my goodness. These little kids are reminding me, man, energy for days they have. But it was fun.
1: Yes, I can imagine that it was incredible for you to be out there with all those small those little children.
26: Little kids.
27: It's good weather, not too hot.
26: Yeah.
27: Like next week, it's supposed to be like 93
26: degrees.
27: Yes.
26: Wow.
27: A much better week for this. And, good job, Lois.
26: And guess what, DC? Next week, we'll be in the gym. The big fella.
27: Perfect.
26: Because I don't need to work on my tan anymore. I think I'm all even. I think I'm even out.
1: Okay.
26: Yeah, don't need to work on it.
1: Yeah, you
26: anymore.
1: Look nice.
26: Thank you.
1: Yeah, it's very nice.
26: Thank you.
1: Doesn't crack.
26: No. It doesn't. I'm telling you, I seen this. I seen a 70-year-old DJ yesterday.
1: We were
26: man.
1: Sexy,
26: and he looked good.
1: Ooh.
26: I was like, "Wow, a 70-year-old DJ I met yesterday at
1: a
26: the golf."
1: 70-year-old DJ,
26: 70 years old. He's on the wheels of steel, spinning them. Maybe
1: he have a Kangol on.
26: He didn't go back that far, but he didn't look 70. I was like, wow. And I hit him with that. Wow, it doesn't crack, does it?
28: People that are standing on third base think they hit a triple.
1: There it is. Don't even need a skincare routine. It's built in right there. Love to see it. We are just 19 days away from the second annual Lomas Brown Junior Golf Classic for the kids. 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
26: Should I bring up we're a gala day away from
1: that? You were going to do that? I was going to go John Jett?
26: Yeah, I would take because gala day was so disappointing.
1: Oh.
26: And we gave him a second contract, too, and paid him. And then he went off to New York.
0: He got really paid in New York.
26: Yeah.
0: You know, it was my idea that never came to fruition that when Kenny Golladay would catch a pass, we would have Kenny G pop up on the scoreboard.
26: Oh.
0: And you'd hear like a saxophone.
26: Mm.
0: You know, like, you know, any kind of saxophone noise, right. Like something. Something.
26: But maybe you probably would have only heard it a couple of times.
0: He was good.
26: He was all right.
0: He was good.
26: He should have been better.
0: Yeah, well, I mean, he had his moments.
26: AB,
0: I mean,
26: we don't need moments, AB. I don't need moments. I don't need moments,
0: AB. He had 2,000-yard receiving seasons, double-digit touchdowns one time in four seasons in Detroit. So half of the years that he was here, he went for over 1,000 yards.
26: So, AB.
0: In one season, he only played five games.
26: So, for me, 1,000 yards now, either at the running back position or even the
0: 16-game season then.
26: Okay.
0: Wasn't extended yet.
26: All right. But, okay. All right. But he was all right. Okay. Yeah, that's all he gets from me. I played with the great Herman Moore, think about the receiver I played with. The receivers, you could throw in Brett Perriman. You could throw in Johnny Morton. Think about the receivers I played with. And then you throw in Kenny Golladay.
0: That Herm had four consecutive seasons of 1,000 yards.
26: Plus, he set the record that over 123 catches that he caught that year. That set the record back then.
0: Mm-hmm.
26: Oh, come on now. And then one year, he got over 1,500. Brett Perriman had, I think, 1,300 receiving. And Johnny Morton had 900.
0: And we're 19 days away. Who else wore 19?
26: Wait, who else?
0: Who was throwing that rock?
26: No, he... Yeah, I guess he was 19. Ugh. I thought he was 18, but I guess you're right. Yeah. All right. Can we move on, AB? Can we just move on? Wasn't a good time in Lions history.
0: Oh, man. All right. What's going on in the sports world? We'll try to get you all caught up with all the happenings. We'll do so right now in the headlines.
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5: Ray Ray, what are you smoking?
0: These people are so lucky I have all my buttons over here.
27: I knew you were going to hit that.
0: You're so lucky. The Detroit Tigers, a 5-3 winner yesterday against the New York Yankees, and the Tiger killer himself, Gerrit Cole, lasted just 4 1/3, gave up 9 hits, surrendered 5 earned runs, walked 1, struck out 5. Framber Valdez, quality start, curveball was working, 6 innings, 4 hits, only gave up 1 run, walked 2, struck out 8. How about a multi-hit game for Kevin McGonigal at the top of the order? He was 2-for-5 with a couple of RBI. We also had a very nice multi-hit game from Spencer Torkelson. He was 2-for-3. You'll love to see it. So that's great. Riley Green was 1-for-2 with a couple of runs scored and 2 walks drawn. What a ball game. And don't look now, folks, but the Tigers, how about us? We've won 4 games in a row.
26: No. Yes, we deserve that. Yes, we do. That scared you. Don't be scared.
0: Caught me off guard.
26: Don't be scared.
0: I wasn't prepared. I didn't have that on my board.
26: But yeah, this is great, man. I mean, again, we always want to see our teams progressing, and they're progressing in the right way right now. Hopefully, we'll be able to keep this going, AB. Again, the only thing that kind of concerns me is we get a little streaky. You know, we go good streaks, which we're on right now, but we also could throw some bad ones in there, too. So hopefully we'll keep this good one going for a while.
0: Tigers-Yankees tonight, 6:40, first pitch. Casey Mize on the mound. He's 2-4 with a 2.58 ERA and a 1.01 whip. Over to college football now. Ohio State is going to enshrine Jim Tressel in their Ring of Honor on September 5th. It is more than overdue. I don't want to hear any and look, I'm a Block M through and through. You'd have to be out of your mind to not put the lieutenant governor of Ohio into the Ring of Honor. Don't hit me with Tattoo Gate. I don't care about it.
27: I was
0: going to
27: say
0: bit.
27: It seems like maybe it's a little scandalous.
0: That's not a scandal.
27: Maybe it's bought and paid for. I don't know.
0: That's not a scandal at all. If you're telling me, if you're a college athlete, they've done a whole heck of a lot worse. You traded a jersey for a tattoo. It doesn't matter to me.
26: It's crazy.
0: Put them in.
26: So, AB,
0: thank God that happened.
26: Quick story.
0: Owen 5,000.
26: The late, great William White played for Ohio State, played under Coach Tressel. And when he passed, we went to his funeral, and Coach Tressel was there. And I got a chance to sit and talk with that man. Oh, my gosh, man. I mean, just in that, like, maybe 15-minute exchange that I had with him, just so much respect for him. And I do. I thought what they did.

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2: Curveball hit hard out in the left field. It's in there for a base hit. Hart may have a shot at Brock. Here comes the throw. Don Worth lets it go, and he runs over 300. They got it.
3: The crack of the bat.
4: There's a swing, and there's another drive to left. It's deep, and this one is gone. The second home run by Travel. Whitaker scores.
3: The roar of the crowd.
5: Into a mob scene. Oh, walk-off winner.
6: It's unbelievable. It's magic here in this ballpark.
3: The love of your team.
7: New Tiger fans are the greatest fans of all. No question about that.
3: A 126-year tradition continues. This is Detroit Tigers Baseball on the Detroit Tigers Radio Network. Brought to you by Blue Cross Blue Shield of Michigan. Ready to help. From the Metro Detroit Buick GMC Dealers broadcast booth at Comerica Park, let's join the voices of Tigers Baseball, Dan Dickerson and Dan Petrie.